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5: It's Emma Clark with your local news headlines. The Port Ferry Pool Asset Audit Report presented to Council on Tuesday concluded after a thorough technical investigation with a facility deemed not suitable for a repair-based solution. Councillors supported the officer's recommendation, which endorsed the decommissioning and removal of the existing Port Ferry indoor pool facility, including the building, pool and associated infrastructure. And Hamilton, Haywood, Portland and locals from surrounding areas are being urged to check their wood heaters as temperatures continue to drop. EPA Victoria is providing advice to help households reduce air pollution and get the best performance from their fires. And that's your local news headlines.
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6: Your four-day forecast for Western Victoria. Partly cloudy today with a slight chance of a shower and light winds. Tonight we'll get down to about 5 degrees, and then tomorrow fog in the early morning, cloudy, showers in the afternoon and a top of 15. Saturday, showers throughout the day, another top of 15 degrees. And then on Sunday, more showers and a max of just 13 degrees. Today, a top of 15 for Hamilton, Casterton, Portland and the coast, expecting a max of 16 degrees. And right now, thanks to Harvey Norman, Hamilton is currently 10 degrees in Hamilton and in Portland. It's Caught here on Mix FM's All Hit Workday, and I am coming to you from the car park right out the front of Harvey Norman, Hamilton for their massive cooking clearance sale. And I have got some huge savings that you just can't pass on. That's coming up just two hits away here on Mix. The newly engaged Harry Styles up for you now.

Tones and Eyes, Dance With Me on Mix FM's All Hit Workday with Cord. I'm going to have to do a little bit of dancing just to keep myself warm. It is a little bit nippy out the front of Harvey Norman Hamilton. They've got a massive cooking clearance sale on right now with up to 50% off. There's free local delivery that the team are throwing in as well. Plus, for today and tomorrow, they've got a special bonus 10% of purchase price on gift cards. And we're going to grab Bailey in just a sec to give you the best deals that they've got right now on ovens. Again, some massive, massive savings. There are even some ticketed items with more than 50% off. But you'll have to come and check it out for yourself. We're going to grab Bailey in just a tick as we get back into your all-hit workday here on Minx with the latest from Boodera. It's Gentlemen.

0: It's Caught With You on Mix on our All Hit Workday, and I'm at Harvey Norman Hamilton for their epic, huge cooking clearance sale. I've got Bailey with me right now, who is the expert on ovens. I tell you what, Bailey, the new tech in ovens these days, I mean, they clean themselves, they practically think for themselves, and you've got some huge deals on some of the best brands.
1: Yeah, so we've got some Westinghouse ovens here going for $400.
0: $400 for a brand new oven.
1: Absolutely crazy deals going on at the moment. Along with Whirlpool going from like $328.
0: That's insane. I mean, you think about all the times that you've burnt food in the back of the oven, or there's a few little bits and pieces that don't work. We live with dodgy ovens. It's probably the one item that you don't replace as often as you should. So there's never been a better time to upgrade.
1: That's right. And even just even with self-steam, like cleaning features, mm-hmm. all that kind of stuff. Just, yeah, great time to buy.
0: With some of the new technology that's inside these ovens, and as well as the warranties and everything else that they offer, I mean, you get chef quality foods that you can cook at home just with the technology that's inside of these.
1: And just so easy to use, as you mentioned, like assisted cooking. You literally tell how much the roast weighs and it will sort out how to cook it for you.
0: So it will always be perfect, right down to the centre, each and every time.
1: Crazy. It will even tell you can write it down. It'll tell you what it's going to do.
0: I love that. Well, if you want to come and check out some of these amazing high-tech features, you've got to come in and see the range here at Harvey Norman Hamilton. 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

0: just might. Bruno Mars on Mix FM, bringing you music that makes you feel good here out the front of Harvey Norman Hamilton. They've got a huge cooking clearance sale on right now with appliances up to 50% off, but they've also got huge discounts across the entire store. And I've got Sly with me at the moment. Sly, you're practically giving stuff away. Like, check out this Breville coffee machine. I mean, how could you pass up on this? Plus, it makes amazing coffee.
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scrolling through your Facebook and Insta and all of your friends seem to be soaking up the sun somewhere else, it's okay. 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

0: Tame Impala with Dracula on Mix. It's Court here and I'm at Harvey Norman Hamilton. They've got a massive cooking clearance sale on right now, but I want you to imagine this, right? Like, it's Friday night and you've got a few friends around. You decide to fry up pretty much everything in the freezer that you've got. All the chips, all the nuggets, the mozzarella sticks, the lot. And you've got a benchtop air fryer, that's great, but then you'll be stuck in the kitchen cooking it batch after batch, or you shove it all in together and then nothing actually cooks properly. You don't have that gorgeous air-fried crunch. 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It's going to be cooked to absolute perfection. You're wasting less time, less power gets used, and then your guests are more satisfied. I mean, you might have to figure out what you're going to feed them tomorrow night because they'll probably never leave. But Harvey Norman can hook you up today with up to 50% off cooking appliances and get the oven of your dreams. Plus, Hamilton Lions Club are here. 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And I'll have more deals to come here on Mix FM's All Hit Workday live from Harvey Norman Hamilton.
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3: It's Emma Clark with your local news headlines. Southern Grampians Shire Council says it will continue pushing for urgent safety upgrades at the Ripon Road and Ballarat Road intersection following years of community concern and another recent incident at the state-managed location. Southern Grampian Shire Council Mayor Dennis Heslin says whilst it is a state-managed road, they are advocating for change in the area. And more than 30 handmade blankets will be donated to vulnerable community members this winter following the success of Glenelg Library's Hooked on Christmas initiative. The project was originally meant to be a crochet Christmas tree display at Portland Library, but evolved into a community blanket-making effort involving volunteers from across the region. And that's your local news headlines.
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4: Your four-day forecast for Western Victoria. Partly cloudy today. We might see a shower with light winds. Tonight getting down to around 5 degrees and then tomorrow, foggy start to the day. Cloudy and showers in the afternoon with a top of 15. For the weekend, Saturday, showers and 15 and Sunday, showers with a top of just 13 degrees. Today, Hamilton heading for a top of 15 degrees. 16 the top for Casterton, Portland and the coast. And right now, thanks to Harvey Norman Hamilton, it's currently 13 degrees in Portland. It's 11 degrees in Hamilton, but you're about to warm up because here at Harvey Norman Hamilton, Hamilton Lions Club are busy getting ready to cook up a storm with a barbecue. That is all free courtesy of Harvey Norman Hamilton as they are having a massive cooking clearance sale on right now. It's going through until the end of May where they've totally slashed prices on selected cooking appliances with up to 50% off. But there's discounts right throughout the store and I'm going to have some of those deals coming up for you this hour here on Mix as we continue your all-hit workday with Disco Lions and Tinashe. Here's No Broke Boys.

Flo Rida's Low on Mix FM's All Hit Workday here from Harvey Norman Hamilton. You can hear the sizzle of the sausages next to me as the Hamilton Lions Club are very, very busy cooking up an absolute storm. And I just do have to correct something I said before with the sausages. They are $3 each, raising funds there for Hamilton Lions Club, because Harvey Norman Hamilton have thrown all of their savings into discounting the stock across the store. I'm going to catch up with Namish inside the next four hits and talk about some huge discounts on some fridges and some other big ticket items that they've got out here at Harvey Norman Hamilton. This huge sale is on until the end of May. There's some big discounts and some freebies that they're throwing in as well, like free delivery. But more on that in just a sec. New stuff for you now from Josh Fawaz. It's his cover of Like a Prayer.

0: to you.
1: Mix FM's All Hit Workday. We're at Harvey Norman Hamilton. They've got a huge cooking clearance sale on right now. And I've got the manager, Namish, with me. Namish, thank you for getting the Hamilton Lions Club here, by the way. They're cooking up a storm next to us. Smells amazing. But you're here to talk about fridges, and you actually had a few more on display, but they've already sold. I love that.
2: Oh, yes, we have sold quite a bit in the first hour of this morning, so that's going very well.
1: Absolutely.
2: But we've still got quite a bit of stock at the moment for our local customers here.
1: So you've got some gorgeous French door fridges, and they've been heavily discounted. Tell me what's up for grabs.
2: Oh, absolutely. 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Mm-hmm. It's been discounted $1,000 off. It's white, so if you're the person that wants a white glossy fridge, mm-hmm. we've got that perfect Mitsubishi Electric for you.
1: Yep, and then there's another one there that's got like the water and the ice dispenser in there as well. Stainless steel, looks gorgeous.
2: Oh, absolutely cool. 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It's a 540-litre fridge mm-hmm. with the option to get it plumbed, and you have water and ice option in that too.
1: Yeah, and you've got more deals in store as well?
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1: And you've also thrown in that same day delivery for free.
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1: And that's just from Harvey Norman Hamilton,
2: isn't it? That's just from Harvey Norman Hamilton for our customers.
1: Namish is all about helping out his community. So get on down to Harvey Norman Hamilton and take advantage of this huge cooking clearance sale. It's on from now until the end of May, but getting quick before they're all gone.
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16: 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But before you think this sounds like a great idea, these automated programs are already being referred to by critics as PodSlop. 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

0: same. Pink Pantheress and Zara Larsson with Stateside on Mix FM, bringing you music that makes you feel good and Huge Deals and Harvey Norman Hamilton's epic cooking clearance sale. I've got Bailey back with me. He's the king of cooking appliances here at Harvey Norman Hamilton. So, Bailey, we've talked about ovens, and I mean, like, there's one display oven here that is normally $3,000 and it's discounted to $996, but we're talking about range hoods and cooktops. So what deals have you got on those?
1: So, yeah, starting with the Euromade down to $450, $700 off these cooktops. These are running out the door. We also have Westinghouse at the moment down to $500.
0: Yep, and are these four burners, six burners? How many burners have we got?
1: Yeah, so we've got the induction four burners at the moment going for, $500. Mm-hmm. They're 50% off.
0: Wow. Yeah, and induction cooking, it's what everything's sort of leading towards now. And I know that sort of the gas cooktops, they are getting phased out, I think it is, with the Victorian government and whatnot.
1: Yeah, correct. So everyone's kind of going to the induction way, just more control. Mm-hmm. Much better even cooking.
0: Yeah.
1: Say pair a cooktop with obviously a range hood. In a Westinghouse or an AEG, they actually have a hob to hood where the range hood actually talks to the cooktop. So as soon as we turn the cooktop on, the range hood turns on itself.
0: Oh, cool. So you don't have to wait until it's spitting fat everywhere to go, oh, I should have put that on.
1: Yeah.
0: And by the time you do that, you've just got a mess that you've got to clean up.
1: Yep, smoke everywhere. You're smelling your food for the next 20 minutes.
0: Yeah, or the next hour. I've got the kids going, oh, my God, the house is on fire. That hasn't happened at all. So you've got some huge deals on all of those. And as you said, up to 50% off. Is that right?
1: Yeah, so basically 50% off, 60% off of some stuff. Stuff here is just flying out the door.
0: Yeah, and of course you can get free delivery at Harvey Norman Hamilton as well when you buy these cooking appliances. And then you've got a two-day special going on where you're trading a little bit, open a little bit later tonight as well.
1: Yeah, so 7 tonight and 7 tomorrow night. Paired with, anything over $500 spent in store is 10% back in gift cards.
0: Awesome.
1: So good opportunity to pair a few things together.
0: Absolutely. They might even do a deal and throw in and make a bit of a cooking package for you so you can do a true upgrade and then you won't need to touch a kitchen ever again. Get down to Harvey Norman Hamilton again, open until 7 o'clock tonight and tomorrow for this huge cooking clearance sale.
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0: 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Go where the tradies
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0: FM's All Hit Workday with Court. I am so guilty of this. I think we all are. Even if you've cooked your meat to absolute perfection, you got to have the leftovers the next day, you chuck it in the microwave and it just sucks all the moisture out of it and you're left with just this disappointment. It was never as good as it was last night and you can't get away with smothering it in gravy or sauce and this desperate attempt to rehydrate it. It just doesn't work. You swear you're going to use it cold on sandwiches and then you never do and then you end up throwing it out and you curse the waste. And I've had a look at some stats and apparently the average Aussie household throws away 300 kilos per person per year. That's over $2,500 worth per person per year. That's going to buy you a brand new oven here at Harvey Norman Hamilton, especially ones with technology like the Combi Steam. You can refresh and add moisture back into your dishes so it'll be exactly the same it was, perfect like you did on the first night. So get into Harvey Norman Hamilton and take advantage of their huge cooking clearance sale where you can get up to 50% off cooking appliances like ovens, range hoods, cooktops. 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So make sure you get on into Harvey Norman Hamilton. They're open until 7 o'clock tonight. We've got the Hamilton Lions Club cooking up a storm next to me as well. So come and grab yourself a sausage sanger for just $3. We'll have more old school hits coming at you next with your old school lunch. 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
1: It's Emma Clark with your local news headlines. The Port Fairy Pool Asset Audit Report presented to Council on Tuesday concluded after a thorough technical investigation with a facility deemed not suitable for a repair-based solution. Councillors supported the officer's recommendation, which endorsed the decommissioning and removal of the existing Port Fairy indoor pool facility, including the building, pool and associated infrastructure. And Hamilton, Haywood, Portland and locals from surrounding areas are being urged to check their wood heaters as temperatures continue to drop. EPA Victoria is providing advice to help households reduce air pollution and get the best performance from their fires. And that's your local news headlines.
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3: Your four-day forecast for Western Victoria. Partly cloudy today, slight chance of a shower and light winds. Tonight getting down to around 5 degrees, and then tomorrow a foggy start, cloudy, showers in the afternoon and a top of 15 degrees. For the weekend on Saturday, showers throughout the day and a top of 15, and Sunday, similar conditions, partly cloudy, showers and a top of just 13 degrees. Right now, thanks to Harvey Norman Hamilton, it's currently 12 in Hamilton. It's 14 degrees in Portland, so just a little bit warmer, but still pretty nippy. But it's all right, because even though I'm sitting out the front of Harvey Norman Hamilton, we've got the Lions Club cooking up a storm. Sausages smell amazing. You can hear them sizzling there. We've got old school lunch that's about to kick off here on Mix, plus huge cooking clearance sale. Things are flying out the door. Huge savings, up to 50% off selected items. 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

Robbie Williams giving us something beautiful on Mix FM's Old School Lunch. I am here out the front of Harvey Norman Hamilton. They've got a huge cooking clearance sale on right now. And the thing I love about being here is that we've got all the speakers set up, so we're pumping out these old school tunes into the car park. But I tell you, you can do the same thing at home. Sly's got some amazing deals on speakers. That's coming at you next on Mix. But I tell you this, when I hear this old school song, it makes me think of the movie Center Stage. So from 1997, it's Jamiroquai's Cosmic Girl on Mix FM's Old School Lunch right across Western Victoria.

When you're scrolling through your Facebook and Insta and all of your friends seem to be soaking up the sun somewhere else, it's okay. We're still here. 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

0: 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It's Mix FM's Old School Lunch. It's Caught With You, and I'm at Harvey Norman Hamilton. They've got a huge cooking clearance sale on right now, but on top of that, they've also slashed prices right across the store. Here at Mix, we've got the speakers booming out into the car park, which I'm loving, but you can do the same thing at home with some amazing deals on speakers. They've got Klipsch Vegas speakers, portable speakers for $349. 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There are some huge, huge deals. 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From $38. Massive savings here at Harvey Norman Hamilton. And on top of that, they're open until 7 o'clock tonight, 7 o'clock tomorrow night, with some huge deals inside and free delivery, especially if you're after some of those big items like those cooking appliances that have had their prices absolutely slashed. So get on in on your lunch break. Hamilton Lions Club are here. They are cooking up an absolute storm with this sausage sizzle. There's a bit of a line. It smells that good. You can smell it just about across the entire CBD. So get on down to Harvey Norman Hamilton and take advantage of their epic cooking clearance sale. This is
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0: out of finger these days. On Mix FM's Old School Lunch here at Harvey Norman Hamilton, huge cooking clearance sale on. Got the manager, Namish, back with me right now. Namish, you've been busy. There's people coming in and out, which is awesome. We've seen some of this stuff cleared from out the front, but you've still got some massive savings.
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0: So wow,
1: you can wash plus dry your clothes in the same go.
0: I love that. I love that. And you've got a couple of, have you still got the stackers there? I'm not sure if they've disappeared. 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
1: Oh, yes. We've still got one to go. We've still got one to go.
0: Make the most of these savings here at Harvey Norman Hamilton. You're throwing in a bit of a bonus as well, Namish?
1: Oh, absolutely. 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
0: Love that. So make sure you come on in and make the most of it. Harvey Norman Hamilton's cooking clearance sale. They've slashed prices across the store. Some of these deals on until the end of May. 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

0: What a way to finish off your old school lunch here on Mix. Before he was a serious actor, he was Marky Mark and the Funky Bunch. It's caught here from Harvey Norman Hamilton. Massive thank you to the crew here as they're having this huge clearance sale, which you can still take advantage of. They're open late tonight until 7 o'clock. And when you've got appliances with assisted cooking technology, the pyrolytic self-cleaning ovens, air fry, combi steam, I mean, it's about cooking smarter, faster, less waste. You're going to save money just in that, so make sure you come and check it all out. Blake's going to be taking over in just a sec as he continues your all-hit workday. Sophie Ellis-Bextor is next on Mix FM. We'll get the latest in local news and a look at the weather. That's all on the way in the next couple of minutes.
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13: It's Emma Clark with your local news headlines. Southern Grampians Shire Council says it will continue pushing for urgent safety upgrades at the Ripon Road and Ballarat Road intersection following years of community concern and another recent incident at the state-managed location. Southern Grampian Shire Council Mayor Dennis Heslin says whilst it is a state-managed road, they are advocating for change in the area. And more than 30 handmade blankets will be donated to vulnerable community members this winter following the success of Glenelg Library's Hooked on Christmas initiative. The project was originally meant to be a crochet Christmas tree display at Portland Library but evolved into a community blanket-making effort involving volunteers from across the region. And that's your local news headlines.
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14: Your four-day forecast for Western Victoria, partly cloudy for the remainder of this afternoon with light winds about, down to a low of 5 degrees tonight. Then for Friday, cloudy with a chance of fog in the early morning and then a shower or two from the late afternoon and tops of 15 degrees. For Saturday, looking at a cloudy day, then morning and afternoon showers and a top of 14. And Sunday, partly cloudy with a high chance of showers, most likely in the morning and afternoon and a top of 13 degrees.
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14: It's 14 degrees.
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Yeah, old Bragg was lucky enough to go seeing back in late Feb, I think Feb 28th, it was the last day of summer. Ed Sheeran, Camera, the news that makes you feel good around here at Mix FM. Hope you're having a cracking Thursday, Friday Eve. I always feel like the weekend comes a little quicker when you got Thursday night footy. Look forward to St Kilda Hawthorn. Anyway, that's just my strange thoughts. Miles Smith on the way. Lenny Kravitz, who was in Australia last year. Here's Alex Warren. Fever Dream, Mix FM.

0: The music to make you feel good by Lenny Kravitz, rocked out in Australia last year, American Woman. 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
2: And then there were two. Hello, Dan the Cash Man here, ready to call daily winner number 19 of the 40K countdown. So far, 15 people have taken the $1,000. Only three people in the jackpot draw. If you're Nicole, Luke or Justin, you are sitting pretty, hoping that these people take the instant $1,000 and increase their chances of winning big. But surely today's daily winner, Kayla, is going to pick the draw this close. So close.
3: Hello?
2: Kayla.
3: Yep.
2: Dan the Cash Man here. How are you going?
3: Yeah, good.
2: I hope I haven't caught you at a bad time. I'm just ringing to let you know.
3: Nah, I'll just get hubby to pull over because we're on the way back from Ballarat and I do not want to lose reception.
2: Okay, very good, very good. That sounds important. Pull over, hub.
3: Yeah, all good.
2: Kayla, your daily winner number 19 of the 40K countdown.
3: Awesome, thank you.
2: Well, that's well worth pulling over for. Kayla, you've got a choice. Now, I can give you $1,000 or you can become person number four in the draw for the jackpot amount currently sitting at $25,000.
3: I'll probably take the $1,000.
2: You're just going to take the $1,000?
3: Yeah, Harvey's birthday's coming up and I've just had the kids' birthdays as well.
2: So. Well, wouldn't $25,000 help even more?
3: It would, but then there's a chance of not getting it.
2: Okay.
0: Oh. Yeah, that's the risk. There's a chance not walking away with nothing. Extraordinary. What will tomorrow's last winning call do? Take the $1,000 a run or have a 1 in 4, 25% chance of winning $24,000. 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

0: Olivia Dean. I think one of our favourite artists at the moment. Everyone's saying the same thing. So Easy. The music that makes you feel good here at Mix FM. Hey, looking forward to tomorrow. It's always a really fun day. Haywooden District Secondary College hosting its annual Maths Fun Day. So grade 5 and 6 students are teaming up, going head-to-head in the ultimate battle of maths. I'm telling you now, these kids would beat me. I dropped maths in year 11. I can't even count. I'm so bad at it. So looking forward to hearing these geniuses. And Courtney down there from 10 o'clock tomorrow, broadcasting live here on Mix FM. The Haywood and District Secondary College from 10 o'clock tomorrow. Don't miss it. Their annual Maths Fun Day. And don't miss the Phooeys coming up next. 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

0: 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Entries closed. So if you've scanned that QR code across the Western District, stand by. Dan could be calling you tomorrow. Coming up after 1 o'clock, Australian country music upcoming star Rachel Fahim. Now starting to make her commercial radio breakthrough. Rachel Fahim from Cherry Brook, New South Wales. Deep End will play after 2. Plus, my hands to myself. A bit of a throwback to Selena Gomez. 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
13: It's Emma Clark with your local news headlines. The Port Fairy Pool Asset Audit Report presented to Council on Tuesday concluded after a thorough technical investigation with a facility deemed not suitable for a repair-based solution. Councillors supported the officer's recommendation, which endorsed the decommissioning and removal of the existing Port Fairy indoor pool facility, including the building, pool and associated infrastructure. And Hamilton, Haywood, Portland and locals from surrounding areas are being urged to check their wood heaters as temperatures continue to drop. EPA Victoria is providing advice to help households reduce air pollution and get the best performance from their fires. And that's your local news headlines.
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14: Your four-day forecast for Western Victoria. Partly cloudy for the remainder of this afternoon with light winds about, down to a low of 5 degrees tonight. Then for Friday, cloudy with the chance of fog in the early morning and then a shower or two from the late afternoon and tops of 15 degrees. For Saturday, looking at a cloudy day, then morning and afternoon showers and a top of 14. And Sunday, partly cloudy with a high chance of showers, most likely in the morning and afternoon and a top of 13 degrees.
5: Harvey Norman Hamilton, your local computer specialists.
14: Right now it's 13 degrees.
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Mix FM, 88.9, Mix FM on Facebook to keep up to date with everything across the Western District. Hanging out with Panda for one more hour. And then, of course, Carrie and Tommy for the drive home. Tobias on the way for you in minutes. Faith Hill as well with an old school one. Here's new music from Lady Gaga and Doechii. It's called Runway, Mix FM.

runway. When you're scrolling through your Facebook and Insta and all of your friends seem to be soaking up the sun somewhere else, it's okay. We're still here. Mix

0: We're loving that from Bella Kay. The music that makes you feel good, Mix FM. Hey, good news announced very recently. This guy is coming to Hamilton. It's 100 times around Australia, tour to H-Pack, November 18. So still a while away. What do we got? 6 months. Love Guy Sebastian. Now, I jump on the H-Pack website, give it a Google to get some tickets because there is a very limited amount left. Don't wait. November 18, Guy Sebastian, right here in Hamilton.
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0: 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Mix FM on your home of the morning crew with Dan and Gabby, who are back tomorrow from 6. And, of course, the last winning call for the 40K countdown. Now, this morning, Dan and Gabby were talking about the University of Queensland's discovery and study that female faces are more often deemed more attractive than men's.
1: I can't back this up with science.
2: Oh,
1: I can't remember who told me this stat or where I heard it from, but they said...
2: Is it a lie?
1: It could be. Most men find most women attractive, where it doesn't necessarily go the other way.
2: Is that true?
1: Mm, women are more select about who they find attractive, whereas men can find attractiveness...
2: anywhere.
1: Yeah.
2: I mean, I like your stat.
1: Yes.
2: It's got no, like, bibliography.
1: No. Show my workings out. I can't.
2: It's just peer-reviewed.
1: Just reviewed by me. Happy anniversary to my wife, too.
2: Happy anniversary, Belinda. Yep. Dan finds every woman hot.
0: Oh, I love it. 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

0: 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And of course, we're on your radio coming up after 3 o'clock. 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
15: Entries are now closed in the 40K countdown. 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Congratulations to all our winners so far. Will you be one of our final winners?
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17: Your four-day forecast for Western Victoria, partly cloudy for the remainder of this afternoon with light winds about, down to a low of 5 degrees tonight. Then for Friday, cloudy with the chance of fog in the early morning and then a shower or two from the late afternoon and tops of 15 degrees. For Saturday, looking at a cloudy day, then morning and afternoon showers and a top of 14. And Sunday, partly cloudy with a high chance of showers, most likely in the morning and afternoon and a top of 13 degrees.
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17: Right now it's 13 degrees.
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0: Martin Garrix and Ed Sheeran. That is Repeat It for your Thursday arvo. It's Carrie and Tom. We've got Loz Barry in.
1: What a night last night. One of the more amazing State of Origin games you'll ever see. Yeah. And it got us both up and about, losing our minds, sometimes not even sure what we were losing our minds about.
2: I was cheering because everyone was cheering, and I was like, this feels right for me.
1: It felt primal.
2: It felt primal. These guttural sounds
0: something
2: coming out of my
0: with
2: mouth.
0: The crowd.
2: Yes.
1: Yeah.
2: I'm a sheep.
0: Yeah. Let me get swept up.
1: I am absolutely a sheep.
2: Yeah.
1: If in those moments, if anyone says, let's do anything, okay. I'm like, great idea.
0: Yeah, you started with Queensland, yeah. And then you were like, New South Wales, I'm on.
2: All right. Okay. I do like blue.
1: We're asking on 13 10 60. What do you cheer at if you're not into sport? G'day, Tiana.
3: Hello. I am sport and go for the Eels, so that will be where I will be at on Saturday.
1: Yes.
3: But I cheer for myself, my friends. I feel like in such a society today where, you know, we can be hard on each other and or ourselves and say, hey, what you're not doing, I like to go, hey, like, good on you for adulting. Let's get, you know, you're getting up today. You helped someone today. You've given someone a
1: compliment. Tiana, I love the sentiment.
2: This is excellent.
1: I love the sentiment. But do you actually go, yeah?
3: Yeah, no, I do. Yeah, 100%. Especially if I'm, like, done something and I'm winning. I feel like I'm winning at life. Hell yeah.
2: I love that.
3: And you going, woo, yes, good on you.
2: Gosh.
4: Is that internally or externally, Tiana?
3: Both.
4: Okay.
1: Yeah.
3: Out loud, I'm pretty, boisterous.
1: Who does it annoy, Tiana? Who do you live with?
3: Oh, my work colleagues, my partner, my friends.
1: Yeah.
3: You know. That's life.
1: But yeah, good on you.
2: But they'll appreciate it deep down. They'd say, oh, Tiana, I wish I had a Tiana cheer right now, you know?
3: Yeah, maybe. Or they might just go, shut up.
2: Oh, that doesn't sound very cheery.
3: I'm still cheering.
2: Good girl.
1: Good on you, Tiana. Thank you very much.
2: Bree, what are you cheering for that isn't sport?
5: Oh, AT's K-pop music.
2: Oh, yes. Is it just K-pop in general or AT's specifically?
5: K-pop in general, but I did go see AT's concerts when they were in Melbourne and Sydney, and oh my gosh, the energy was crazy.
2: Yeah, K-pop fans, it's the fandom is...
1: Next level.
2: Next level, isn't it?
5: Kind of cult-like, to be honest, yeah.
2: I love it.
1: Bree, obviously I know who you're talking about, but for the people listening who think you're saying the 80s, like the period of time, that's not right, is it?
5: Not quite. No, it's A-T-E-E-Z.
2: Mm-hmm.
5: Back to what you were saying about animalism, like, mm-hmm. you know, like craziness.
1: Yeah.
5: There's one member in particular that, like, the entire concert will be barking for as soon as they're up on stage. Like, it gets intense.
2: Is it deep bark or a yep?
5: I can if you want. Like,
1: Yeah, go, please.
2: Oh,
0: wow.
1: And does the whole crowd get involved? Is it like a call and response thing?
5: Oh, it's crazy. It's crazy. He'll start it and all of a sudden everyone's like, yep, we're barking for a man.
1: Ooh,
5: never.
1: Oh.
5: Yep.
1: Oh.
5: Yep, exactly.
2: All right.
0: That's fun. Everyone.
2: Yes, Bree.
1: Actually, that reminds me, DMX used to do that whenever he'd walk out and just go, oh, oh, oh, oh.
0: There was a famous thing with Beyonce's husband.
1: Jay-Z
0: said in an interview where he was like, when I had to follow DMX one day, it was terrible. I couldn't hype the crowd up more than he had
1: because
0: he literally had a warehouse full of people barking at him. Fun. Pretty fun.
1: G'day, Jordan.
6: Hey, how you going?
1: Sorry, I should have greeted you properly. Jordan. Thought I'd get one back.
6: Nah, it's all right, mate.
1: That's all right. What do you cheer at?
6: Trading card games.
2: Oh.
6: When you're opening, like,
1: you
6: the booster
1: pack. You wouldn't bark at me?
6: No, sorry about that.
1: Why wouldn't you give us a bark, George?
6: Oh, I'm currently at work and a lot of people around.
2: That's fair enough.
1: So I get it.
2: What kind of trading cards are we talking here?
6: Well, I collect One Piece cards. My son collects Pokemon.
2: Nice.
6: Cool. My daughter collects one. She collects My Little Pony.
2: Oh.
1: Cool.
6: And my partner collects Disney Lakana cards.
2: Okay. And so is it kind of like when you get the card you've been searching for, you'll cheer as a family?
6: Just a grail card, yeah. Like a really high-priced card or something we've been looking for a while to complete the collection.
2: Nice.
1: How many cards do you reckon collectively your family own?
6: We'd be over the 20,000 mark.
1: Whoa.
2: Wow. That's...
6: Yeah.
1: That's cool,
2: that's a
1: Jordan.
2: Lot of cards.
1: Are they all kept safely in folders?
2: Yeah.
6: Some are kept in folders. Some are kept in hard cases. Obviously, more expensive cards get put away into proper protective sleeves and things like that.
2: Yeah, important.
6: But, yeah, it's quite a fun little family thing we do.
1: If, God forbid, there was a house fire, would you grab the cards before the photos?
6: Definitely.
2: Yeah.
1: You got backups of the photos.
6: I could potentially buy a new house with all the cards.
2: Yeah.
1: Yeah, right. Well, good on you, Jordan. Wow. Thank you for getting involved.
2: Kelly, what are you cheering for that isn't sport?
7: Bingo.
2: Bingo.
7: Bingo. Yes. Bingo or Housie or Eyes Down to Ooh. Fat Ladies 88. And I love it.
2: Are you a bingo caller, Kelly?
7: No, oh, I'm a player.
1: Oh, hey, Kelly, have you heard the expression that a lot of people are saying at the moment, saying about something happening, not being on their bingo card of the year?
7: No, the numbers.
1: Oh, no, it's so annoying. People will see someone like, oh, Snoop Dogg wearing a dress at the Emmys. Yeah. That wasn't on my bingo card.
2: Yeah.
7: Nah.
1: It annoys. No. Yeah, yeah. It's hard when you don't know it, Kel. Sorry, I thought we were going to be united in rage then.
7: Oh, no, I don't know that.
8: We just,
7: I go off the mature ladies.
2: Oh, how lovely.
7: Yes, I'm the naughty
8: one
7: because I'm the youngest one and I'm the one chanting. And then,
8: How often are you winning bingo?
7: Yeah!
8: Weekly
7: or...
2: Wow.
8: Weekly?
7: Quite regularly. Some of them win five and there's only 20 games in the day and some of them are won 10 and I'm, oh, come on, yeah.
8: Take out the hearing aids.
1: This is sick, Kelly. I like it.
2: Do you have a favourite, like a lucky number or anything, Kelly?
7: Oh, I have number 8.
2: Yeah.
7: I love number 8. And then you've always got to have the red envelope and put the number in on the right-hand side on the top and whatever you have, put your tickets in it. Or if you want your ticket to be... Tenny, you sit on it if you're not playing it, like if that's the jackpot ticket, and then they all laugh, they're all looking at each other, and then you go, okay, it's time for the jackpot now. You pull it out from your bottom, you put it on, and then they wait a minute, it's all right, just one minute.
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19: Yeah. Let's get the party started. See you at the bar, you was hardly talking. That's when I knew that your heart was scarring. Friends to lovers need a part to star in. Like, wait, babe, let me ask your pardon.

0: Australia for your Thursday arvo. It's Carrie and Tommy. We've got Loz Barry in the Savo.
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1: The world's, actually. Good pickup.
0: Mm.
1: Yes.
0: Yeah. Let's not sell ourselves short.
1: No, it is the world's most exclusive restaurant. There is only going to be two patrons, carrieandtommy.com.au, if you would like to get your name on the list.
4: Is
1: that what we're going with?
0: It'd be a wait list, wouldn't it?
4: There's a wait list for the table.
5: Yes, the main dish.
4: Yes. Hello. Yes, sorry. I'll just have you pop you down the wait list. Thank you very much. Goodbye.
1: Are you going with a particular tone as the maitre d'?
4: I'm going to suss it out closer to.
1: Yeah.
4: Yeah.
1: So I've got a little bit of an issue because I decided I'm going to cook divorce me steak.
4: Yes.
1: Which is steak that is so good it makes you want to divorce your partner.
4: Mm. Yep.
1: And have a crack at the old chef.
4: Yeah.
1: Here's the thing. Apart from the steak, I got nothing. I've got chef's block.
4: Okay.
1: And I can't think of what else to put with it.
4: What do you normally put with a steak when you cook it at home?
1: I can't think. I think I put mash.
4: Yeah.
1: Sometimes. And I think sometimes I make it into a little Asian bowl.
4: Yes.
1: And I put like seaweed flakes stuff on the top of it. A bowl of like roast veggies.
4: Mm. What an interesting combination.
1: So good.
4: It would be good.
1: And in the roast veggies, I do like roast broccoli and then put a bit of feta and carrots and stuff through it.
4: Yeah.
1: It is real good stuff.
4: I feel,
1: and then I make,
4: Keep going.
1: No, and then I make what's the soybean paste called? Miso mayo dipping sauce. So then you have a bit of veggies and miso mayo. Anyway.
4: See, I just love a good mustard on the side of my steak.
1: So good.
4: Just like a really hot English mustard or something.
1: Yes, great.
4: And then I'll do some kind of potato, whether it's like I smashed in the air fryer.
1: Yeah. Mm.
4: Or I love asparagus with my steak too. Stinky wee-wees.
1: Yeah. Stinky everything, I think.
4: Do you not like asparagus?
1: No. Yeah. I like it. But yes, you've got to be...
4: Do you know that's a genetic thing?
1: What is?
4: Not everyone's wee smells after they eat asparagus.
1: Oh,
4: well. Only some.
1: No.
4: Yes.
1: I'm willing to test.
4: Around the room? Mm-hmm. Put your hand up if your wee smells when you have asparagus.
1: All hands have gone up. Kieran's never eaten it. No. Our British bowl
0: sniffed
1: never
0: his
1: had
0: wee.
1: It. Yes. I reckon Kieran's wee would always smell like asparagus despite having never had it.
5: Do you want to test now? I'll just go.
1: Yeah.
5: I would have one. Give me a bottle.
6: It's saying it's only 20 to 50% of people.
4: Yeah. And you know what? Because I've done the ancestry DNA thing and it comes up with what your little genetic thing is. And it says your wee smells
1: like
4: asparagus.
1: Wee.
4: Yeah.
1: Does it really?
4: Yes.
1: Okay. Yeah. So asparagus can't be a side.
4: No.
1: I do have a one form of potato, and they're the best potatoes, but they take me too long.
4: What?
1: So I boil them, right?
4: Yeah.
1: And then I chuck them in the freezer for an hour, and then I bake them in the oven.
4: Okay.
1: And they're so good, but they're like 3-hour long potatoes.
4: No, we don't have time for that.
1: Yeah.
5: Have you guys never heard of chips?
4: Yeah. Go on then.
5: Yeah. Chips? Just put chips in your steak.
1: No. Tell
5: chips and gravy.
4: Tell people your big
1: what
4: idea.
1: You were having.
5: No, I want chips, coleslaw and gravy.
1: Coleslaw with a steak is sick stuff.
5: Why is it?
1: Going to the one English bloke in the room for food.
5: I'm not talking about the coals furry that gives you the furry feeling. I'm talking about really good. The Coles, coleslaw gives you like a furry feeling in your mouth.
4: I love
5: Coles.
4: I don't know what you're talking
1: about.
4: We
1: love Coles on this show.
5: No, I love Coles on the show, but it gives you the furry feeling in your mouth.
0: Wait, are we talking about coleslaw or Coles?
1: Do you know coleslaw doesn't come from Coles?
5: Oh, I know that.
4: Yeah.
5: But what I'm saying is I think it's the perfect. If you have a bit of cabbage in there, you can have it multiple. I don't know what else is in there, but it's just delicious.
1: Is coleslaw called Coles coleslaw or is it called coleslaw?
5: Coles coleslaw.
1: Just good to check.
6: Can we rewind back to the seaweed flakes?
5: Well, that's what I'm saying. Yeah, why don't really you just give me chips and coleslaw?
4: This is
6: and a
4: fancy.
6: For you, Kieran.
5: What sort? Are we talking sauces later or can I pour it a sauce?
1: I mean, I'm a big fan of a gravy or a peppercorn.
4: Yes.
1: A
4: red I like wine a mushroom. I want a mushroom.
1: Can't make a red wine stew.
5: Okay.
6: What are we cooking with, though? This seems like a lot of...
1: This is what I want to know because aren't we going to be cooking on... I've just remembered we're on radio right now.
4: Yeah, this is on air.
0: This is the kind of beautiful dinner conversation you can have.
1: Well, I need help.
5: You know what's good if you don't have much apparatus?
4: Kieran.
5: What? Coleslaw.
1: Yuck.
0: Oh, we could just prepare food no one wants.
1: 13 10 60. What's the best thing to have with steaks?
4: Yeah.
1: And what will take whatever you say? And if you agree with Kieran, we'll get no calls on the agreeing with coleslaw. But if you agree that coleslaw should go with steak, we'll let you two sickos, I don't know, hang out and procreate together. Yeah. Give us a call, 13 10 60. What's the best thing to have with a steak and we should be cooking? Give us a call.
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0: Bebe Rexha and Faithless, that is New Religion for your Thursday arvo. It's Carrie and Tommy. We got Loz Barry in.
1: Yes, and we need to decide the sides for Australia's littlest restaurant. It is happening.
0: The world's littlest restaurant.
1: I'm so sorry, the world. Yes. It's the most exclusive restaurant in the world. We're only going to have two of you gorgeous people in. So far we know a Divorce Me steak is on the menu.
2: That's a must.
1: That's a must. But Daryl, we need to know the sides. What do you think?
3: Diced up zucchini and carrots.
1: Mm-hmm. Yes.
3: Pan fried until they're char grilled with a bit of oil, garlic and parsley.
2: Yep.
1: Yeah. That sounds
3: and
1: good.
3: On top of and on top of your steak, a nice blob of garlic butter.
1: Mm-hmm. Yeah.
3: With a side serving of steak fries, beer battered, and a bowl of salad.
1: What about, Daryl, what about coleslaw, which was suggested
3: by one of...
2: No,
3: I agree. Not at all.
2: He's saying don't be ridiculous.
3: No, doesn't go with the steak.
2: Correct, Daryl.
1: Have you heard that, producer Kim?
4: Well, no, because I went to my best friend, AI...
1: sad but true. Yeah.
4: And it said it's the perfect company steak. So.
2: That's because it knows you and it says whatever
4: AI,
2: you want it to say.
4: Yeah, and that's how I like to live my life. I want to not justify
0: it. I bet
4: me.
0: You the response was, Coles, what a great idea.
1: Yeah. Okay, Daryl, thank you. That's an excellent suggestion. What did you think, Loz?
2: Donna, I think I'm going to really like your suggestion. What have you got for us?
5: Well, definitely, Daryl stole my idea of garlic butter.
2: Yeah.
5: But definitely the steak... swimming in it with you spooning that garlic butter on, and on top of that, scallops and prawn.
2: Oh, it's like a surf and turf.
1: So, yeah, Donna,
5: but not creamy.
1: With the garlic butter, do I have to make the garlic butter or can you buy garlic butter? What do you think?
5: Look, it's always better made. It's very, very simple.
1: What
5: it's
1: do you
5: garlic
1: do?
5: Garlic and butter.
1: Is it just the two of those? Do you have to blend them or anything?
5: No, not at all. Well, you've got to mix them together, but you just.
1: Do you have to cook the garlic first?
5: No, not at all.
1: I'm just smashing some garlic into some butter. Okay.
5: That's it. Yeah. Melt it all together. Get a spoon. Tilt your saucepan to the side like you, Ramsay, and spoon it on there. But it's got to be scallops, number one.
1: And Donna, what do you think about coleslaw with the steak?
5: That would be a negative.
2: Yeah, correct,
1: Thank
2: Donna.
1: Thank you.
2: Question for you, Tommy. What about the scallops? What's your opinion on scallops?
1: I think you know the clothes. I think the scallop is the more overrated of the food items out there. I'm going to say I think it's I don't think I've ever had a good one. And I've had them in a lot of forms. I've even had them in a pie down in beautiful Tasmania.
2: Oh, okay.
1: Yes, the home. Yeah. Scallop pie.
2: Mm-hmm. See, I love a scallop.
1: Scallop. How do I say it? How do you say it?
2: Scallop.
1: Belle, how do you feel about a scallop?
6: Oh, I love a scallop.
2: Yeah,
1: do you? Well, how should I be having them, Belle?
6: Just pan fry with a bit of butter. But I have a different side for you, Tommy.
2: Oh,
6: probably one you've never had.
1: Talk to me.
6: Oh. It's a wedgie bake.
1: What is a wedgie bake?
6: So it's a potato bake, but you don't have to peel any potatoes. You just throw frozen wedges in.
0: Whoa.
2: And so it's still creamy like a potato bake?
6: Yep. So frozen wedges, and then sometimes I'll just pour the thickened cream straight on the top. And sprinkle some garlic salt, or sometimes I'll get those packet powder like the garlic and herb, Maggi.
1: Yeah.
6: And we sat through the cream. Yep. Tip that over the top. You can put some bacon pieces in there if you want to.
0: Oh, my God.
6: And then I don't even put cheese on the top. You don't need grated cheese on the top. In the oven, done.
1: You don't put cheese on the top?
6: No, you don't need it. You can if you want to, but I don't.
0: It's better and you don't have to cut the potatoes.
2: Yeah.
0: It's
6: so good. We have staff functions probably once a term and everyone has to put on the whiteboard what they're bringing for lunch and I don't even get to make my suggestion because next to Belle, someone always writes wedgie bake.
2: Can I just say,
6: Belle has to bring her wedgie bake.
2: Belle, and I say this quite seriously, Belle, I think that you're the kind of person I would trust with my life.
1: Yeah.
2: You know?
1: It's wonderful.
2: Yeah.
6: No more peeling potatoes ever again.
1: I love it, Belle. I love it. How do you feel about coleslaw with a steak?
6: No, probably not.
0: Come on.
1: Thank you. Thank you, Belle. Let's go to Holly. G'day, Holly.
7: Hi, how you going?
1: Yeah, good. What have you got for us, Holly?
7: I want to know why you all hate coleslaw so much. Coleslaw is beautiful with steak.
4: Thank you. Holly, do you want to marry me?
2: Oh. Gosh. Holly, you don't have to answer that.
1: I think her mouth has been punished enough with the coleslaw. Thank you.
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27: Your four-day forecast for Western Victoria. Partly cloudy for the remainder of this afternoon with light winds about, down to a low of 5 degrees tonight. Then for Friday, cloudy with the chance of fog in the early morning and then a shower or two from the late afternoon and tops of 15 degrees. For Saturday, looking at a cloudy day, then morning and afternoon showers and a top of 14. And Sunday, partly cloudy with a high chance of showers, most likely in the morning and afternoon and a top of 13 degrees.
26: Harvey Norman Hamilton, your local computer specialists.
27: Currently, it's 12 degrees.
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1: Mm. Yes, some Harry Styles tickets as well.
2: Yes, but up next, I want to start what I could... Look, this could be the great Aussie debate.
1: Oh.
2: I don't know.
1: Oh.
2: Yep.
1: Okay.
2: Yep.
1: I'm from...
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0: Teddy Swims. Barry and Tommy for your Thursday arvo. We got Loz Barry filling in.
1: Yes, and we're talking our favourite Aussie...
2: Loz Barry, who's having a micro nap.
1: I just did slightly. I was thinking something. Anyway, it doesn't matter.
0: It was one of the Aussie sayings that you're not allowed to say, right?
1: Yeah, now. It was. We're talking our favourite Aussie sayings because this American woman, I would say we claim her now. She's an Australian. She's been living here since 05.
2: Yes, it's not a big claim.
1: No.
2: Like, it's not like in the, you know... No. Farlap or Russell Crowe debate. No. We're not all arguing over, was it Meg Kelly or something? her handle. Oh. Was up on the screen before.
1: Her favourite Australian saying is this one.
3: That phrase is, suffer in your jocks. It's just, it's the best, you know? Like, you can just, if somebody doesn't like something, you know, you can suffer in your jocks. I don't care. I guess a good way of saying, that's your problem, not mine. Suck it.
2: And suffer. And where
1: jocks.
2: Am I suffering? In your jocks.
0: Yeah, where you stand.
2: And not in your nice underwear.
1: No.
2: In your jocks.
1: Yeah.
2: In your jocks, and everyone can see you're in your jocks and you're suffering.
1: And they're stained.
2: And they're disgusting. And they're disgusting. And that is a suffering stain.
1: Yeah. Helen, what's your favourite Aussie saying?
4: Favorite saying is
1: yeah nah. Yeah.
4: Works every time. Yeah nah.
1: And the beauty of yeah nah is yeah nah means no, nah yeah means yeah, you know?
4: Yeah, that's it.
1: Yep.
2: Do you ever yeah nah yeah?
1: Oh.
4: Well, it depends how naughty my
2: 14-year-old
4: has been.
2: Yeah.
1: Yeah. Fair enough.
2: I don't think I know whether when I'm yeah nahing, I don't think I know whether I'm saying yes or no.
1: For me, because you go yeah nah.
0: No, because it's natural. Because you'll say something and if you agree with them, you'll go, yeah, nah.
2: I think sometimes I just go, do I know what I'm saying? Like, I'm, yeah, nah, yeah, yeah. And then I'll hammer it home.
0: Yeah.
2: Yeah, nah, yeah, yeah.
1: That is exactly what you do.
2: I do that, don't I? Yeah. And so I think sometimes I go, yeah, nah, nah, nah, nah, nah, nah.
1: Yeah,
2: I think I'm trying to work it out in real time, but I don't want to leave silence in case someone else gets to talk and I don't.
5: But also, because Tommy's so polite, he usually finishes with a yeah.
1: Yeah. If that's okay with you, though.
2: Yeah. If you don't mind. Yeah. If you don't mind. Yeah. Have my job.
1: Melissa, what have you got?
6: Fair suck of the sav.
1: Fair suck of the sav.
2: Is it not fair suck of the sauce?
6: No, well, I'm from New South Wales, so New South Wales, it's SAV, short for Savaloy.
2: Yes.
6: You know how he likes to shorten things?
2: Yes. Yeah. Mm-hmm. Melissa, was this the debate that was when the Prime Minister tried to say it some time ago? Do you remember that?
6: You've got to be real with it, you know.
2: Yes, fair suck of the SAV. When did you say it last, you reckon, Mel?
6: Oh, only this morning.
1: Yeah, good girl.
2: Yeah.
1: Nice.
2: Yeah.
6: Yeah, it's a regular, you know, it's even the grandkids go like, oh, yeah, Nan's on about that word again. Yeah.
2: Good on you, man. I love it. Do you ever say stone the crows? Is that an Aussie thing?
6: I say fair dinkum a fair bit.
1: Yeah, fair dinkum's a good one.
6: Yeah. And, you know, good old Ted Bullpick with pickle me grandmother. That's coming back.
0: Pickle me grandmother.
6: Yes.
2: Melissa, bugger's a great one, isn't it?
6: Yeah, for sure.
0: Yeah.
6: No, look, old school.
0: Gotta
6: go old school.
2: Yep.
0: You know what I haven't heard in ages?
1: Struth.
2: I don't think, did anyone ever say Struth?
1: Yes, no, they did. Men named Kevin, I reckon, say Struth.
2: You reckon?
1: Of a certain age.
5: Followed up with Ruth.
1: Yes.
2: Struth.
1: I personally have ever said Struth, but it feels right for a certain person.
2: Okay, should we go to Brad? G'day, yes. Brad.
7: Hey, g'day, champions.
2: Yeah. Hey, how are you?
7: One of my favourite ones is just saying you're a knob jockey.
1: Yeah, brilliant.
2: Knob jockey's wonderful.
1: Yeah.
2: Have you ever said Struth, Brad?
7: No, not really. No, I don't think I have.
1: No. Doesn't strike me as a Struth.
2: Hey, Brad, is knob Australian? Like, he's a bit of a knob?
7: I don't know, but just that you're questioning, you're starting to be a bit of a knob.
2: Yeah, fair enough.
0: Not a full knob jockey.
1: No. There you go. A bit of a knob. Yeah, fair enough. Bill, what's your favourite Aussie saying?
8: Flat out like a lizard drinking.
0: Oh, that's good.
1: Yeah. Because it's visual.
2: Are you also flat out like a rat up a drain pipe?
8: Oh, it depends if the boss asks. Yeah, I'm always flat out. Yeah,
2: are you also flat out like a one-armed bricklayer in Baghdad?
8: Could be, or a one-arm guy with a rake called Russell.
2: There, yeah. There's a lot of ways you can be good. Flat out.
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1: Even if we do get sued, I would actually be quite happy to be in touch with the folks from the New York Times because I have some strongly worded thoughts about some of the games of connections lately.
2: Yeah, so they've been pretty hard.
1: They've been boggy.
2: Yeah.
1: I remember when they said that octopuses ink themselves, and I'm like, that's squid. And then I Googled it. And they were right, but I still was unhappy.
2: Yeah.
3: It's like when they do the ones where they take one letter off the word, and I'm like, okay.
1: Yeah.
3: It's not linked. Anyway.
1: Anyway, it has nothing to do with connections in the New York Times. If you don't know, this is a brand new original game. Pay us any royalties. Jesse's going to read us three or four words, and we have to find the common theme.
3: Gorge, scoff, inhale, and gobble.
2: Eat. Words for eat.
1: Oh, I was going to say...
0: Aggressive ways to eat.
1: Oh,
2: okay.
3: I wouldn't pay that.
4: Yeah. Too late.
2: Too late, yeah. He's the adjudicator, not you.
1: Okay.
2: Anastasia.
5: For next time, Jesse.
1: Have you noted that down?
5: Anastasia.
1: Sorry. to paint. No, that's not Anastasia.
3: Share.
1: I'm out of love. For those who are playing at home, Sam is wearing his concussion glasses today, which do have a slight anesthesia resemblance.
5: It's a prescription. I've been waiting weeks for these.
2: I actually think they're very cool.
1: And we've been waiting for weeks for you to tour again. So
3: I'm back. I'm back.
2: I've never seen you and Anastasia in the same room before. So.
3: True. Another conspiracy on the show this week.
1: Very true.
3: Your second set of words is wined, dined, dinner, and divorce.
1: Wine, dined, dinner, and divorced.
2: Is it like stages of a relationship?
1: That's good. How long after a wining and dining do you usually think? What's the standard time for a divorce?
2: Well, it depends.
1: I reckon 7 years. I reckon the 7-year itch thing is real.
2: Oh, yeah. I think that too.
1: Mm. Wined, dined, dinner, and divorced? Divorced.
3: Yes.
1: Wine, dined, something you can... Something you get.
3: It's also linked to something else we're doing on the show at the moment.
2: Things you eat chips with.
1: There's a lot of potato stuff.
3: Conspiracy.
1: Something involving two, something you can have more than
2: marry
1: one
2: me
1: of.
2: Chicken.
1: Ooh.
2: Divorce me steak.
1: Ooh.
2: Things we're doing at Tommy's Littlest Kitchen.
0: Yeah. At the Littlest Restaurant.
1: Yeah, we had some branding issues, but apart from that, we got there.
3: Yeah. We're all on the same page.
1: Average divorce rate in Australia is 12 to 13 years.
3: Oh.
1: So if you're sitting in your car and you're coming up to that, just know.
2: Watch out.
1: You're nearly about to beat the benchmark. Yeah.
3: Your next set of words is beer, stone, puck, and alum.
1: Puck.
2: Beer.
1: Hockey, beer. Stone and wood.
2: Stone. Age.
1: Alan. What's Alan?
2: Key.
1: To do with it? Oh, key.
2: Alan Key.
1: Beer. Things you can have a pint of, no, a puck, shot, hockey.
3: This one's really hard.
2: Really?
1: Do you understand it even though you can see the answer?
3: I would have thought that you might get this one because of your love of these types of people.
2: Is it heated rivalry related?
3: It is not heated rivalry related. That was a massive clue. These types of people.
1: To do with the Spanish.
2: Beer.
5: It's more on brand with the other game in the New York Times do. Think a bit outside the box.
2: Beer,
1: okay.
3: Stone, puck, and Alan.
5: And to make things more confusing, link it to the one beforehand when we were talking about Tommy's Littlest Restaurant.
1: Ah, it is pastry people.
3: Oh, you close.
1: It is croissantiers.
3: It's what you're going to be on the night.
2: A chef.
1: It's
0: famous chefs.
1: Chef Beer.
3: Maggie Beer.
2: Oh.
3: Curtis.
1: Stone.
2: Oh, wow. Puck.
1: Wolfgang Puck.
2: Oh, my God.
1: And Alan.
2: Partridge.
1: Jacinta.
3: One of our favourites, Andy Allen.
2: Oh, my God.
1: Andy Allen, of course.
2: But when they're said alone, I don't think of them.
1: Wolfgang Puck, one of the great names.
2: Yeah. Mm. Is it his birth name?
1: I think it is.
2: His government name?
1: I think it is, yeah. I think Wolfgang's actually quite a common. Is he German, Austrian, something like that?
4: Austrian.
1: Some people are
2: so lucky in the name game, aren't they? Mm.
1: There's a Wolfgang, a favourite. A famous composer that's a Wolfgang?
3: Mozart.
2: Yeah.
1: Wolfgang Mozart.
3: It's pretty cool.
1: I'm here to sleep with everyone in the town.
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0: Around Australia, if you drive home this afternoon, it's Carrie Bickmore and Tommy Little. We got Loz Barry in the Savo.
1: It all started with a whisper.
2: Yeah.
1: I'd heard around town from actually a good source that every chip that you eat in this country comes from the one company.
2: Yes.
1: Right? And we thought that's not possible.
2: No.
1: There's no way it's a spudspiracy this big.
2: No.
1: And we thought we would talk about Big Potato on the show yesterday.
2: Yeah.
1: And so we put it out there. And people started calling in. They worked at different venues and they were like, yes, all the chips come from one company and that company is McCain.
2: Even Subway allegedly did chips at one point and they used McCain's. I was like,
1: I know.
2: Secret chips are even McCain's.
1: Yes, everything.
2: What's happening?
1: We're used to cracking the big stories on this show, but it's usually Carrie. And with Carrie away, I didn't think, excuse the pun, such a hot potato would fall into our hands and we'd handle it as nimbly as we did.
2: Yeah.
1: But we've gone right to the top to find out whether this is true and whether every single chip that you eat in this country comes from McCain's. We have the managing director at McCain, Australian and New Zealand, Lynn Radford. G'day, Lynn.
3: Hello, guys. How are you?
2: Oh, Lynn.
1: I mean, my mind's been blown, Lynn, because I was not aware that there was just such a powerful force in the Spud game.
3: Mm. I have so many statistics about chips, or as I like to call them, sticks of joy, you would not believe.
2: Yes.
1: So, Lynn, we were hearing yesterday everything from literally every chip you eat in the country is a McCain's chip to, oh, no, there's a few big players trying to, I think, water down the truth a bit.
2: Yeah.
1: Can you give us a rough idea of how much of the market McCain's have got?
3: Well, I can confirm that almost one in two chips consumed in Australia is a McCain chippy.
1: Whoa!
2: I mean, that is...
0: So that's not a chipopoly, but it's close.
1: It's close.
0: Lynn, if you're one in two, are you up against one other big player or is it lots of other little ones?
3: There's a few players in the market. So there's not only one or two. There's definitely a few players in the market.
0: Who's your arch nemesis?
3: Oh, well, I wouldn't like to say we're arch nemesis because I always believe that good competition makes you better. But our biggest competitor would be Edgell.
2: Edgell, yeah.
1: Well, then what is your preferred form of potato?
3: Well, personally, you know what? I am about the battered fry because it's super crispy. It stays hot longer when you're trying to get through that drive-through on your way home. The battered fry for me is the one.
1: Is there any potato products that you think are overrated,
3: Lynn? Ooh, overrated. Ooh, good question.
1: Because it's all personal. It doesn't mean it's a bad product, but, you know, just maybe not for your own liking.
3: Come on, guys. How could the Spud be overrated? If you were stranded on a desert island, what food would you take? You'd take Spuds.
4: I want to ask Lynn a question quickly. If you were to choose a sauce, Lynn, to, you know, some tomato sauce for your chippies, what company, what sauce would you go with?
3: Well, that's a personal preference again. In my fridge, you'll find Master Foods tomato sauce, and I love it because it's also from Australian grown tomatoes.
4: Did you used to work for Master Foods?
3: I can confirm that I did years ago.
1: Can't trust that.
0: Sammy is so happy. I got her. What a gotcha question.
4: Lynn, remember that year?
0: He's done her full CV.
1: Lynn, was this one of the more hard-hitting interviews you've had?
3: Absolutely, it was. Like, there's a lot of statistics around chips, so I was very nervous coming into it.
1: Lynn, would you consider changing your title to Chip Baron?
3: Well, I like to call myself the Chip Executive Officer of McCain.
1: That's so good.
2: She's done well.
1: Ladies and gentlemen, would you please thank Lynn Radford? Thank you, Lynn.
3: Thank you, guys. And can you just, if you can, just a big shout out. We know Aussie chip lovers never say no to a hot chippy. 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So wherever you can, support Fight MND by buying a McCain chippy.
1: That is Lynn, awesome, well done. Good on you. Thank you very much.
3: Thank you, guys. Take care.
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6: I'm Amy Drew with the Sports Flash. Bombers interim coach Dean Solomon has denied any rift with the axed Brad Scott as he prepares for his first game in charge against the West Coast on Sunday.
7: Not at all, not one bit. I've respected Brad as a player and as a coach, what he's able to achieve, what I've learned from him in the last 8 months. Him embracing me, there's not one part of me that felt there was any bitterness between Brad and I.
6: While Solomon says any consideration for taking on the job full-time will remain at the back of his mind until the end of the season. Another injury setback for Lions veteran Dane Zorko, with scans revealing his quad injury is worse than first thought and could keep him on the sidelines for up to 6 weeks. And a state funeral has been locked in for Neil Danaher to happen at the MCG on Wednesday, June 10. The 65-year-old passed away on Monday after a long battle with motor neuron disease. All AFL clubs and matches will also pay tribute to him this weekend. Players to wear black armbands and a minute's silence will be observed. That's the latest in sport.
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9: Your four-day forecast for west of Victoria. Partly cloudy tonight with light winds and an overnight low of 5 degrees. Friday will be cloudy with a chance of fog in the early morning and a high chance of showers from late afternoon. Winds will be light, becoming northwesterly to 20k in the middle of the day. Saturday, showers from late morning into the afternoon and 14. And Sunday, high chance of showers, most likely in the morning and afternoon and 13. Expect tops tomorrow, 15 for Hamilton and 16 for Casterton, Portland and the coast.
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9: Currently, it's 12 degrees.
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27: Yeah, yeah, yeah. 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Some cash for you.
1: Yes, we got thousands of bucks on the line up next. All you have to do is tell us a story that keeps us awake.
2: Oh, boy.
1: After the night you had
27: like
1: with
27: Oliver. Sounds like it's
1: going to be tough. Yeah, it sounds like it could be tougher than first thought. We'll do that next.
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0: Yes. Barry and Tommy for your Thursday arvo. We've got Loz Barry filling in. And on 13:10:60, what are you cheering for if you're not into sport?
1: What a night last night. One of the more amazing State of Origin games you'll ever see. Yeah. And it got us both up and about, losing our minds, sometimes not even sure what we were losing our minds about.
2: I was cheering because everyone was cheering, and I was like, this feels right for me.
1: It felt primal.
2: It felt primal. These guttural sounds
0: something
2: coming out of my
0: with
2: mouth.
0: The crowd.
2: Yes.
1: Yeah.
2: I'm a sheep.
0: Yeah. Let me get swept up.
1: I am absolutely a sheep.
2: Yeah.
1: If in those moments, if anyone says, let's do anything, okay. I'm like, great idea.
0: Yeah, you started with Queensland, yeah. And then you were like, New South Wales, I'm on.
2: All right. Okay. I do like blue.
1: We're asking on 13:10:60. What do you cheer at if you're not into sport? G'day, Tiana.
3: Hello. I am sport and go for the Eels, so that will be where I will be at on Saturday.
1: Yes.
3: But I'm here for myself, my friends. I feel like in such a society today where, you know, we can be hard on each other and all ourselves and say, hey, what you're not doing, I like to go, hey, like, good on you for adulting. Let's get, you know, you're getting up today. You helped someone today. You've given someone a compliment.
1: Tiana, I love the sentiment.
2: This is excellent.
1: I love the sentiment. But do you actually go, yeah?
3: Yeah, no, I do. Yeah, 100%. Especially if I'm, like, done something and I'm winning. I feel like I'm winning at life. Hell yeah.
2: I love that.
3: And you should. Woo! Yes. Good on you.
4: Gosh. Is that internally or externally, Tiana?
3: Both.
4: Okay.
1: Yeah.
3: I'm pretty boisterous.
1: Who does it annoy, Tiana? Who do you live with?
3: Oh, my work colleagues, my partner, my friends.
1: Yeah.
3: You know. That's life.
1: But yeah, good on you.
2: But they'll appreciate it deep down. They'd say, oh, Tiana, I wish I had a Tiana cheer right now, you know?
3: Yeah, maybe. Or they might just go, shut up. Oh,
2: that doesn't sound very cheery.
3: I'm still cheering.
2: Good girl.
1: Good on you, Tiana. Thank you very much.
2: Bree, what are you cheering for that isn't sport?
5: Oh, 80s K-pop music.
2: Oh, yes. Is it just K-pop in general or 80s specifically?
5: K-pop in general, but yep. I did go see 80s' concerts when they were in Melbourne and Sydney, and oh my gosh, the energy was crazy.
2: Yeah, K-pop fans, it's the fandom is...
1: Next level.
2: Next level, isn't it?
5: Kind of cult-like, to be honest, yeah.
2: I love it.
1: Bree, obviously I know who you're talking about, but for the people listening who think you're saying the 80s, like the period of time, that's not right, is it?
5: Not quite. No, it's A-T-E-E-Z.
1: Mm-hmm.
5: Back to what you were saying about animalism, like, mm-hmm. you know, like craziness.
1: Yeah.
5: There's one member in particular that, like, the entire concert will be barking for as soon as they're up on stage. Like, it gets intense.
2: Is it deep bark or a yep?
5: I can if you want. Like,
1: Yeah, go, please.
5: Yeah.
2: Oh,
0: wow.
1: And does the whole crowd get involved? Is it like a call and response thing?
5: Oh, it's crazy. You'll start it and all of a sudden everyone's like, yep, we're barking for a man.
1: Ooh,
5: never.
1: Oh.
5: Yep.
1: Oh.
5: Yep, exactly.
2: Oh. All right.
0: That's fun.
1: Oh.
4: Everyone.
2: Yes, Bree.
1: Actually, that reminds me. DMX used to do that whenever he'd walk out and just go, oh, oh, oh, oh.
0: There was a famous good. Thing with Beyonce's husband.
1: Jay-Z
0: said in an interview where he was like, when I had to follow DMX one day, it was terrible. I couldn't hype the crowd up more than he had
1: because
0: he literally had a warehouse full of people barking at him.
1: Oh, oh, oh, oh.
0: Fun. Pretty fun.
1: G'day, Jordan.
6: Hey, how you going?
1: Sorry, I should have greeted you properly. Oh, oh,
2: yeah.
1: Jordan. Thought I'd get one back.
6: Nah, sorry, mate.
1: That's all right. That's all right. What do you cheer at?
6: Trading card games.
2: Oh.
6: When you're opening,
1: but
6: like,
1: you
6: the booster
1: bark
6: packs.
1: You wouldn't bark at me?
6: No, sorry about that.
1: Why wouldn't you give us a bark, Jordan?
6: I'm currently at work and a lot of people around.
2: That's fair enough.
1: No, so I get it.
2: What kind of trading cards are we talking here?
6: Well, I collect One Piece cards. My son collects Pokemon.
2: Nice.
6: Cool. My daughter collects one. She collects My Little Pony.
2: Oh.
1: Cool.
6: And my partner collects Disney Lakana cards.
2: Okay. And so is it kind of like when you get the card you've been searching for, you'll cheer as a family?
6: Just a grail card, yeah. Like a really, high-priced card or something we've been looking for a while to complete the collection.
2: Nice.
1: How many cards do you reckon collectively your family own?
6: We'd be over the 20,000 mark.
1: Whoa.
2: Wow. That's...
6: Yeah.
1: That's cool,
2: that's a
1: Jordan.
2: Lot of cards.
1: Are they all kept safely in folders?
2: Yeah.
6: Some are kept in folders. Some are kept in hard cases. Mm-hmm. Obviously, more expensive cards get put away into proper protective sleeves and things like that.
2: Yeah.
6: But, yeah, it's quite a fun little family thing we do.
1: If, God forbid, there was a house fire, would you grab the cards before the photos?
6: Definitely.
2: Yeah. Yeah.
1: You got backups of the photos.
6: I could potentially buy a new house with all the cards.
2: Yeah.
1: Yeah, right. Well, good on you, Jordan. Wow. Thank you for getting involved.
2: Kelly, what are you cheering for that isn't sport?
7: Bingo.
2: Bingo.
1: Bingo. Yes.
7: Bingo or Housie or Eyes Down to Ooh. Fat Ladies 88. And I love it.
2: Are you a bingo caller, Kelly?
7: No, oh, I'm just,
1: player. Oh, hey, Kelly, have you heard the expression that a lot of people are saying at the moment, saying about something happening, not being on their bingo card of the year?
7: No, the numbers.
1: Oh, no, it's so annoying. People will see someone like, oh, Snoop Dogg wearing a dress at the Emmys. Yeah. That wasn't on my bingo card.
2: Yeah.
7: Nah.
1: It annoys. It's hard when you don't know it, Kel. Sorry, I thought, we were going to be united in rage then.
7: Oh, no, no, no. I don't know that.
8: We just,
7: I go with the mature lady.
2: Oh, how lovely.
7: Yes, I'm the naughty one because I'm the youngest one and I'm the one chanting. And
8: how often are you winded?
7: Yeah!
8: Yeah!
7: Try weekly or...
2: Wow.
1: Weekly?
7: Quite regularly. Some of them win five and there's only 20 games in the day and some of them are 110 and I'm, come on, yeah.
8: Take out the hearing aid.
1: This is brilliant. Sick, Kelly. I like it.
2: Do you have a favourite, like a lucky number or anything, Kelly?
7: Oh, I have a number 8.
2: Yeah.
7: I love number 8. And then you've always got to have the red envelope and put the number on the right-hand side on the top and whatever you have, put your tickets in it. Or if you want your ticket to be... Tenny, you sit on it if you're not playing it, like if that's the jackpot ticket, and then they all laugh, they're all looking at each other, and then you go, okay, it's time for the jackpot now. You pull it out from your bottom, you put it on, and then they're, wait a minute,
1: it's time for the jackpot now.
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2: Bye.
1: See ya.
10: Hi there, it's Amy Drew with a sports flash. Hawks midfielder Will Day is set to play his first AFL game in 300 days against the Saints tonight, following full recovery from a shoulder reconstruction. He joins star forward Jack Gunston returning to the lineup. While St Kilda have named Isaac Keeler for his second game at AFL level this season, Alex Taro returns from suspension at VFL level. Another injury setback for Lions veteran Dane Zorko. Coach Chris Fagan confirming a quad injury is set to sideline him for up to 6 weeks.
11: Well, it's a concern because having trouble with a quad injury, but he is 37 years of age, so maybe that's got something to do with it. He felt sore again in training last week, and scans have revealed he's got more damage there than he had previously.
10: And Bombers interim coach Dean Solomon's preparing for his first match in charge on Sunday against the West Coast, declaring he won't consider whether to bid for the gig full-time until the season's over. While he's denied any rift with Brad Scott, saying he only has respect for the axed coach. That's the latest in sport.
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19: Your four-day forecast for Western Victoria. Partly cloudy tonight with light winds and an overnight low of 5 degrees. Friday will be cloudy with a chance of fog in the early morning and a high chance of showers from late afternoon. Winds will be light, becoming northwesterly to 20k in the middle of the day. Saturday, showers from late morning into the afternoon and 14. And Sunday, high chance of showers, most likely in the morning and afternoon and 13. Expect tops tomorrow, 15 for Hamilton and 16 for Casterton, Portland and the coast.
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19: Currently, it's 12 degrees.
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0: Yes, how good's that? The weekend almost here for your Thursday evening happy hour. It is Fifi, Fev and Nick.
1: Talking about when you've been a massive inconvenience, shut down airports, grounded planes. It's happening a bit lately. Hi, Julie.
2: Hi, how are you going?
1: Good, Julie. When were you a massive inconvenience?
2: I wasn't quite as bad as Fev in keeping a plane on the ground, but this was many years ago. I was lucky enough to travel with a friend through Egypt, and we caught a little minibus from Aswan to Luxor, and this was after about 5 o'clock at night. We'd driven about an hour in this bus and got to the first military checkpoint, and everyone started pointing to us and these guys with big machine guns, and we were the only Westerners on this little minibus. And the guy in front of us spoke broken English and said we had to turn back, so we had to drive another hour back to where we've already come with all these poor people on there trying to get to their destination. And we got back and were held up by security, who then said to us that they didn't allow Westerners to travel that stretch of road in the evening because of terrorist attacks.
1: Jeez.
2: So all these poor people that had been trying to get to their destination, we added another 2 to 3 hours on their travel time because of us. The only other way to get there was via train, and we had to catch a train. But the funny thing was, a week earlier, there'd already been a terrorist attack on the train. So that was the reason we hadn't caught it in the first place. So, yeah, we disrupted these poor people's travel for about 3 or 4 hours.
3: Oh, Jesus. Jeez, traveling to countries like that, it's just dangerous, isn't it?
1: Mm.
3: It's
1: definitely.
4: Dangerous. Yeah. Living. I've been to Jordan. It was grouse.
3: Yeah. But he loves Jordan.
4: Dead Sea. Have a float.
1: Do you mean Katy Price?
3: Jordan.
0: No,
3: Michael.
1: Oh, Michael Jordan.
4: You know, the person
3: you're obsessed with.
4: You're
1: obsessed with? Yeah,
3: MJ.
1: Obsessed with him. Yeah. I was wearing his T-shirt at Pilates yesterday. He's my inspiration.
3: Oh, God.
1: Hey, Tristan. When did you massively inconvenience people?
5: So I didn't ground the flight, but I definitely inconvenienced a lot of people. I had to pick up a truck and was feeling a bit crook. took off down to the lavatory down the aisle during COVID, mind you. I'm cupping my face mask and I'm vomiting. And it's just spraying out at everyone on the aisle both sides. The flight attendants are there with like napkins and cleaning up everyone on the paper towel and all of that. So anyway, I threw up in the lavatory and I was the walk of shame back to my seat. You know, everyone just giving me greasies. And then the flight attendant gave me a heap of vomit bags and all of that. But
3: after you've already vomited?
1: Do you reckon on plane, Tristan, that I don't think I'd ever recover from that. In fact, if I'd been on that flight with you, I may never have left my home again. Yeah. Like, if you think that's what could happen to you if you leave your house, someone vomits all
3: and
1: over
3: vomit
1: you.
3: Stings.
1: Don't you think planes need, and I'm all for this, I reckon a passenger plane needs a room. I don't care if it's under down with the luggage.
3: You just got to put a sick person in there.
1: You got to leave everyone alone.
4: You got to put them in the
1: you
4: baggage.
1: Sit. It can be a cage.
3: You know where the dogs go and the cats? You can just go in a little cage.
1: And I reckon...
3: Lock them in like Con Air.
1: Oh, hang on, Dan, D-list.
6: You were saying a few months ago that Daisy was sick on a plane. Would you put her in the cage?
1: Yeah, no, we were pretty much in our own cage.
3: Hey, Dan, I was going to bring that up, but then I thought,
1: No, but you can bring that up because do you know what I did? I did shut the doors in the area we were in.
3: See, that's
1: and I didn't let anyone near her.
3: Yeah. They were in their own cage.
1: We were pretty much in our own little cage.
3: There was no one else around.
1: She vomited all over me.
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18: 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And the old school songs you know all the words to. Nights. Always a winner. Music that makes you feel good.

0: Wednesday, it's the happy hour right across our beautiful country. It is Fifi, Fev and Nick.
1: Medical update.
2: You're doing your own ER theme music?
1: Yeah, I just thought I'd do it.
3: He's a one-man band.
1: I might be hearing that sound. Now, I came in on Monday and I was a crash test dummy. There's a lot going on.
2: You barely made it to your Ely Park Sharks game.
1: Yeah, I did, and I've broken finger. I've got
2: Infected, festering finger.
3: All sorts of colours coming out of that over the past few days.
1: I've got a busted up knee, I've got a sore groin, I've got a sore back. Now, yesterday I had to go see the surgeon about my knee. So I had my appointment. I was sitting there and I was watching the basketball, and I get in, I'm thinking, oh God, just tell me what it is and blah, blah, blah. And I just want to get it done. So he sit down with a great doctor, the surgeon, and he's having a laugh, and he's asking about all my ops and blah, blah, blah. And he goes, yep, you're going to need an arthroscope. So I said, can we do it straight away? Get it done tomorrow. Just get it done. Get it done on the weekend. He goes, oh, I listened to your radio show, Fev, and I need to look at your finger.
2: We were talking about your festering finger yesterday.
1: Yeah. He said, I can't operate until that becomes not infected. So this finger has cost me an operation.
2: No, that's a very dutiful surgeon who's doing the right thing.
1: I know he's doing the right thing, but can't you just wrap it up and put it in a hole or something?
2: No.
1: But he said something about bacteria or something. Yeah. There's something floating around in my body. I'm like, bro.
2: The number of messages we got yesterday.
3: Bacteria or something.
2: I can't believe how many people lose digits. Like the number of fingers that have been cut off because people have ignored infections is scary.
1: So I'm a bit flat about this, so I just got to keep squeezing until it heals up.
3: No.
2: Surely he's giving you some broad-spectrum antibiotics.
1: No. He just, I don't know what's going on. But nothing's coming out of it anymore. So
3: it does
2: look better.
1: So I'm booked in for an op next Wednesday.
2: Are we going to lose you on the show?
1: Nah, I'll just rock up Thursday. It'll be sweet.
2: Will you be on your scooter?
1: No crutches.
2: No crutches.
1: Well, they want you to walk now. And moon boot, what for, around my knee?
2: I don't know, just look like you've had a surgery, please.
1: No, I'm getting surgery. I'll sneak out, so I'll be back for a Thursday.
2: You're going to sneak out of the hospital?
1: Yeah, I don't like staying overnight.
2: Why?
3: Because I'm staying home, yeah.
1: Yeah, hospitals are scary, man.
2: You know when you just hear, beep, beep,
1: that's all you hear.
2: Nurses wait on your hand and foot.
1: Yeah, I know, but give me my milk. Put me to sleep and then give me my drugs and get me out of here.
2: Do you want to do the show from the ward?
3: Oh, yeah.
1: Mate, why don't we? I don't miss shows. Mate, I had a groin reconstruction. I had Achilles done, rock up the next day.
3: Broken collarbone. Yeah, the snip done on
2: appendix
3: there.
1: Had the appendix out back the next day.
2: I'll
1: be here, so I'm booked in, guys. I'm booked in Wednesday.
3: That's all we wanted to hear.
1: I'm a bit worried. It's my favourite thing in the world.
2: I know, going under. I'm a bit jealous.
1: Mate. He said to me, he goes, oh, because it's about a 45-minute op.
2: Mm.
1: He goes, so I said, so I'm out? He goes, yeah. He goes, it'll just be a little bit. I go, oh, I'm 150 kilos. Because the more you weigh, the more they have to give you.
2: Yeah.
1: Don't give me a little bit of milk. I want all the milk.
2: I know.
1: Give me my milk.
2: I'm actually, in a few weeks, I'm going to go and get a colonoscopy. So I get to go under too.
3: Yeah. Oh.
1: Josiah's having one of those after the show.
3: Yeah, every day as well.
4: Fun first, everything else later. Fifi, Fev and Nick's happy hour. Fifi, Fev and Nick.
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0: Thursday, how good is it, the happy hour? Hey, Fifi, Fev and Nick, 21 years since one of the most iconic TV moments.
2: Yeah, it was. It was Tom Cruise and he was on Oprah's couch and I think even Oprah didn't expect the kind of enthusiasm he had for Joey from Dawson's Creek, Katie Holmes. Didn't she get out of that?
0: Didn't she? Lucky well, girl. Fee, don't say too much because we're just about to have Tom Cruise himself join us for a chat to celebrate 21 years after this.

0: Across Australia, how good is it? Your Thursday evening. Hope you had a beautiful day. It is Fifi Fevenick, the happy hour.
1: We were really excited. About 18 months, 2 years ago, was it when the new Mission Impossible film came out?
2: Mm-hmm.
1: Remember when Tom Cruise, for an awards ceremony, jumped on a plane and tried to do his own stunt?
2: Yes, does all his own stunts.
1: So, he does some odd things. Anyway, he was doing a couple of interviews. And when I say a couple, he's very... he's not somebody that spreads himself around.
2: No.
1: And our producers attempted to prank us.
2: Mm.
1: Now, they played a long game, and that they needed to with this, because we weren't going to believe that Tom Cruise was prepared to come on the show and have a chat. But they did the lead up, like 3 weeks out, going, guys, we think we might have Tom Cruise, and it was all like going to happen, not going to happen. So that the lead up was quite good. And what they'd done is get a Tom Cruise impersonator. Mm-hmm. But what they failed to do before they put him through to us was ask him to be less hammy. don't do your Jim Carrey over the top Tom Cruise. Yeah.
0: Give it an 8 out of 10.
1: Yeah, be as subtle as you can, Tom Cruise. Yes,
3: in our defense, when he spoke, firstly, he looked exactly like him.
1: Mm.
3: Then secondly, when he spoke normally, he sounded exactly, had the same mannerisms, all those sort of, it just sounded exactly like Tom Cruise. But then he went into like an SNL character.
1: Yeah, it was, and I don't remember this clearly, guys, but we were trying to humour them.
2: We knew straight away. Well,
1: we knew we were speaking to an impersonator, but we didn't want to humiliate everyone involved. Tom Cruise, welcome to the show.
4: It's an honour and a privilege to be here. How are you doing?
1: Very well. Thank you, Tom. And I got to say, Australia, we're so excited about this. Mission Impossible. It's back. The Final Reckoning.
4: We are back.
1: You are back.
4: We are so very back.
1: Tom, this is the 8th Mission Impossible film. Do you personally have a favourite?
4: My favourite Mission Impossible, I got to say. I'm quite fond of the first one, you know. Red light, green light. You know, with the chewing gum that explodes. That's my favorite. On the fish tank. Love that one.
1: Oh, well, Tom.
4: What's your favorite? What's your favorite? I want to know what your favorite is.
1: Definitely the first one. Definitely the original Mission Impossible.
4: Or when I was running in a sandstorm. That was great in Dubai. That was really fun. Or climbing to the top of the Burj Khalifa to retrieve the rabbit's foot. Love that one.
1: I love it, Tom. My co-hosts are speechless.
2: Yeah. You're Oscarless. So then there's a new category. Well,
4: that's a bit of a sore subject. Hey, listen, I'm sorry. You're crossing the line here, okay? You're crossing the line. Put your manners back in, okay? Put your manners back in.
1: He was doing catchphrases.
2: Oh, my.
1: Do you know what? Just listening to that back, a couple of things. What's with the giggle? And also, he sounds like one of the guys from Love on the Spectrum. Seriously.
0: I've never seen it, but that made me very happy that you said
2: Love on the Spectrum.
1: I love Love on the Spectrum, and they're beautiful people. And one of the guys sounds quite like that.
2: I was so disappointed because I was looking forward to Tom Cruise. The movies are in, I reckon he's in two of my top five.
0: Top Gun.
1: Yeah, you going quiet.
2: I was just like, why?
1: Flat.
2: It's not funny.
1: Yeah,
2: it's
1: you weren't
2: not.
1: Enjoying that. I remember this now.
2: Yeah.
1: Because it did sound like I was doing an interview on my own.
2: Yeah,
1: I realised was you two were not impressed.
2: Yeah, it's just... shut up, mate.
5: 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Fifi Fevenick's happy hour.
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0: Sam Fender, Olivia Dean, write me in at 5. The Hot Hits, Top 7 at 7, and those BTS tickets. 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
0: Lauren's out, producer K-Dot's in. Why have you put this story in front of me? Over the weekend, Justin Bieber and his wife Hailey Bieber were spotted out for dessert and drinks with a group including Kendall Jenner and Jacob Elordi in Montecito, California. According to Dumois, the outlet reported that the group of around 12 in total kept a low profile during the outing. Last week, a source told People that Jenner and Elordi, who've been spotted spending time together in public on multiple recent occasions, are in the process of figuring out their relationship and have strong feelings for one another.
2: You're asking why I put this in front
0: of
2: you.
0: I am. Is this the story, the top story in this beloved segment, that Justin Bieber and Hailey Bieber went for dinner?
2: When you hear the other two stories and what's been happening in the world of entertainment today, it really is the biggest story of the day.
0: While Jenner and Elordi haven't commented on the relationship speculation, they reportedly hung out at Coachella last month, but I heard that he gave up being a judge at the Cannes Film Festival just so he could go on a holiday with the Kardashians.
2: Really?
0: Yeah.
2: I would be doing the same thing, to be fair.
0: Oh, honestly.
2: Cannes every year, whereas you don't get that opportunity with the Kardashians every day.
0: That's so very true. And I mean, that's the thing. What would you rather do? You're Jacob Elordi, you make enough money.
2: Yeah.
0: You are present enough in the public.
2: Yeah.
0: What are you going to do?
2: You literally watch films for a living. Like,
0: yeah. What do you want to do? Judge a few films in other languages or go on a nice holiday?
2: And have dinner with Justin Bieber.
0: I support everything he's doing.
2: Absolutely. Men of the people, I say.
0: Number one proponent of the Elordi. Now, Sydney Sweeney is apparently, this is actually quite wild, she's quite furious that her scene was cut from The Devil Wears Prada 2. So we revealed this to you a couple of weeks ago. Not that we, like, were first to reveal it.
2: It was just so far beyond first.
0: Thing we saw on the internet.
2: Yeah.
0: She was set to appear as herself, being styled by Emily Blunt's character, but the 3-minute scene was apparently removed as a creative decision because it didn't align with the sequence filmmakers were going for. An unnamed source here says it was a huge waste of her time and further proof, not that she needed it, that a large contingent of Hollywood wokesters, you say,
2: yes,
0: are out to cause her trouble and trip her up whenever they can.
2: I mean,
0: who is that quote attributed to?
2: That's the reason why it's not attributed to anyone, because it's just such a crazy thing to say.
0: I'm absolutely taking Hollywood wokesters, but I'm going to be bringing that one out all the time.
2: This happens all the time, though, doesn't it?
0: Well, there were like 12 cameos
2: that
0: got cut from the movie.
2: Yes, exactly.
0: Like, it was not personal. But it feels like for her, that would be something that would be personal.
2: Anyway.
0: Yawn. Now, this is actually funny. Nicolas Cage's sharply defined abs in the 2007 film Ghost Rider. Everyone was obsessed with Ghost Rider and obsessed with those abs. But everyone thought they were fake.
2: Never seen it.
0: He has confirmed they were 100% real, achieved through a grueling training and dieting regimen. But he wouldn't do it again.
3: In Ghost Rider, Nicolas Cage's abs are real. They are real. And that's why I will never work out that hard again, because nobody wanted to believe they were real. They wanted them to believe it was CGI, which it wasn't. So what's the point?
0: Absolutely. He's really good at, like, committing to the bit when he's got to, like, gain weight, lose weight, you know, grow his hair out, shave his head, all that kind of stuff.
2: Does a bit of everything, that man.
0: One of the best to do it, dude.
2: Yeah, he really is.
0: I don't care that he's doing 60 a year. Put him in everything.
2: Yeah. Well, he's a busy man.
0: Put him in off campus. Saying the words off campus just to get them in the
2: get the
0: algorithm, you know?
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0: Hits with Nick and Lauren. Back next. What's up, Australia? Scudder and Ed Coleman here. And we've got your weekend party sorted.
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0: hut! The hut, baby!
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10: The guy from Turn the Lights Off, John's going to be here in a tick. It's Nick, no Lauren, producer K-Dot. Now, producer K-Dot every day prepares like a list of the things that are on the show. And at the top of 8 o'clock, which is right now, it says, surprise announcement for Nick, and I have deep concern.
11: There's a story that I came across a little bit earlier today, Nick, and I'm sure that you've probably already seen this, yeah. But we haven't discussed it pre-show. And I thought, I was going to do it in our Hot Off the Press segment. I thought, you know what, this needs its own break.
10: This is big news?
11: Big news. Right. Big news. And I think you're going to be very excited.
10: What's going on?
11: You have your Instagram up there.
10: I do?
11: Yeah.
10: What page should I be on? Home? Search?
11: You should just be on the search page.
10: Yeah.
11: I want you to type in Susan Boyle Music.
10: Okay, Susan. Not Susan Album Party.
11: No, Susan Boyle Music.
10: Susan Boyle Music.
11: Blue tick.
10: Got it. Yeah.
11: Click on the profile.
10: Yeah.
11: She has done a sweep of her Instagram.
10: No.
9: No way.
11: She's deleted everything.
10: And posted one thing. A new era starts tomorrow.
11: We have a new era of Susan Boyle,
10: everybody.
11: We have
10: another sus anal bum party. Hell yeah. We're on, man. Look at the blonde-ass bob on her.
11: It's crazy.
10: That is the most C-word thing I've ever seen in my life. That is diva personified.
11: The very first two comments, one from Katy Perry, I dreamt this dream. And one from Pink Panther saying, okay.
10: Yes, I love this so much.
11: She's back.
10: Jet Blyden, good friend of the show, local artist who's amazing. He's commented, another album party must be involved, diva. This is amazing. Holy shit.
11: I thought you'd be excited about that.
10: Everyone, yes. All the drag queens I follow are like, fierce, eat it, sis. This is amazing. Someone... Come on, Susan J. Blige, yes. Oh, this is my shit.
11: The photo that she's posted, she's got a blonde bob. Yep. She's got these big glasses and a mink fur coat.
10: One of the great mink fur coats about. If you are not looking at Susan Boyle's Instagram right now, if you're driving, don't do it. But if you're not, and look. This is absolute mothery of the highest caliber.
11: Humanity is slowly restoring.
10: The mother quake that just hit the world. Stop. Thank you for that. I needed that.
11: I thought you'd enjoy that. Yeah, I thought you would.
10: I dreamt this dream. So good. Keep it here for all your Susan Boyle updates.
11: Yes.
10: #SusAnalBumParty. Now, we play Midnight Sun, Zara Larsson's on the...

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1: Let's get the party started. See you at the bar, you was hardly talking. That's when I knew that your heart was scarring. Friends to lovers need a part to star in. Like, wait, babe, let me ask your pardon.

0: banger. Brand new Calvin Harris and Jazzy. That is Satisfy right across Australia. The hot hits with Nick and Lauren. Nashton Kutcher in hot mixing. They're on the DJ decks just after 9 o'clock. Hey, in the meantime, saw this story come up earlier. So Patagonia, they make the... What do they make?
1: It's like clothing.
0: Just clothing.
1: Yeah.
2: For the media, they're only suing me for a dollar. What they're actually trying to do is to take away my name permanently and threaten me with more than $1 million in legal fees. This is not a brand conflict. This is a corporation trying to erase an activist.
0: I agree.
1: It's interesting because they pride themselves on being quite an activist.
0: You can say woke.
1: Woke. They do pride themselves on being a sustainable brand.
0: Yeah.
1: And then yeah. I was looking through the comments in the video and someone brought up a very good point. Patagonia is a location.
0: Yeah, yeah.
1: Like, how do you copyright a location?
0: Also, guys, there is a drag queen that is a play on words of pretty much every brand that has ever existed. Yes. That is the beauty of a drag name.
1: Yeah.
0: It's like my local shopping centre on the Central Coast was called Erin Affair.
1: Yeah.
0: Local drag queen called herself Erin Affair.
1: Great gear.
0: How good's that?
1: Very good, yeah.
0: What would your drag name be?
1: Oh, God. Don't put me on the spot, Nick. I'm trying to think of a... what would yours be?
0: Kilimanjaro.
1: Yeah, no,
0: I wouldn't. That's a terrible drag name.
1: He's
0: Tung Tung Tung Sahor.
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0: Microsoft. Whether it's their amazing re-renditions of songs like Steal My Sunshine and Loveful. And backing it up with banger after banger, and their live show is something that needs to be seen to be believed. They are unbelievable. Matt from Ashton Kutcher has gone through a lot in the last few years. He has beaten cancer. He has really rebuilt this whole project from the bottom down, bottom up. That's how bottoms work, right?
1: Typically, yes.
0: I think he's absolutely wonderful, and you're going to love this mix. He's going to let you know what he's up to. Ashton Kutcher taking over the decks for the Hot Hits Hot Mix in minutes.
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12: Hey folks, Matt here from Ashton Kutcher. Celebrate the release of our new record, Hype, with Darude. We put together a super hype mix for you. Bit of old school, bit of new school. Sit back, relax. Actually, there is nothing relaxing about this mix. Of course, big shout out Nick and Lauren. Thanks for having us on. Enjoy the mix.
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14: 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Make a move, it's time to get high. Come on, it's time to get high. Make a move, it's time to get high. Come on, it's time to get high. Make a move, it's time to get high.

0: Bastard and Speed Demon, the hot hits of Nick and Lauren right around Australia. Still hanging out with Australia's favourite new boy band, a Mick band.
1: Hey, we're midnight till morning on the hot hits with Nick and Lauren. I don't want to say
0: bye to you. We'd like to actually throw it out to the room and see if anyone's got a question they'd like to ask. Please introduce yourself, say your name.
2: Hello.
0: Who's got the mic? There we go.
2: Violet.
0: Okay, first question. Go for it.
3: Hey, my name is Tiffany, and my question is, if you guys had a theme song every time you walked into the room, what song do you think that would be?
0: Ooh, great question.
4: Great question. Individually or as a group?
3: Individually.
4: Oh, individually.
5: Nice. What's your walk-on song?
6: I'm going, Are You Gonna Go My Way, Lenny Kravitz.
5: Nice.
7: Nice.
4: Ooh. Is there some sound effects?
0: Yeah, like explosions.
6: Oh, like,
0: it was like fire. It was a fire choice.
4: What about you, Zach?
8: I'd say Dream On by Aerosmith.
5: Ooh. Yes.
8: With a fan blowing my hair back in the wind as I walk forward.
0: Oh yes. My God, that's beautiful. I can
4: that
0: see it right now.
5: I feel like you've thought about that before. Yeah.
4: Yeah. Good answer. A little pressure.
9: I kind of feel like that, like, How to Train a Dragon song.
4: Oh, that is a good one. Oh, you've just inspired my answer. I want the Jurassic Park theme song.
5: Oh,
6: no.
5: Yeah. People do that for their wedding, like aisle walk down.
4: Perfect.
5: I think it's beautiful.
4: Yeah,
6: that's cool.
0: It's gorgeous.
5: Yeah.
0: Fantastic answers from all of you.
5: Yeah.
0: Scarily quick one from you. You were ready to roll.
6: Every time I walk in a room, I have like my AirPods in, and I'm like,
4: you just do it anyway.
6: I literally do. I'm like, yeah, I'm the shit.
0: Excellent first question. Who's up next?
10: Hi, my name is Ali, and my question was, if each member was a different genre of music, what would they be?
0: Ooh.
5: Pretty easy, I think. That's good.
9: Yeah. I think I'd be country.
4: Yeah.
5: Yeah.
4: Yeah.
5: That checks out.
4: Maybe singer-songwriter?
6: I think I'd be like punk rock or something like that. A bit of Blink-182.
8: Probably like ballad, soft rock kind of vibes.
5: Nice.
0: Jack
5: yeah.
0: Johnson.
5: Yeah.
0: All right, next question, please.
11: Hi, I'm Isabel, and I was wondering if you prefer apple juice or orange juice?
0: Fantastic.
4: Good question.
0: Thank you, Isabel. Fantastic question.
4: I'm an apple juice guy all day.
8: Apple juice. I'm an apple juice guy, too, honestly.
6: I'm an apple juice guy as well.
8: More refreshing.
9: My typical thing, complicated answer. Apple juice on airplanes, every other time orange juice.
5: Yeah, okay.
4: Freshly squeezed orange juice.
8: No, but
4: it's really good, though.
8: Yeah, apple juice on a plane hits different.
9: I don't know why.
8: You're always so dehydrated, especially after, like, a 30-hour flight.
5: Yeah.
8: It's
5: like apple juice is refreshing. Yeah. You can, like, scull it, but orange juice, it's like soup. It's like cold soup, a little bit.
9: I always look at them, I'm like, can I get a water and an apple juice?
5: Yeah.
9: All right.
0: Do you want to know the goated combo? Iced coffee, apple juice, stone cold water on a flight. You get the iced coffee, take it onto the flight.
8: Yeah.
0: Sometimes you have to sneak it because they don't like it when you do it. And then you get ice cold water, and then you also get an orange, and then you've got them all gone at once.
5: But see, I refuse to do a wee on a domestic flight.
0: I like a little stand up.
6: Yeah, that's scary.
5: I'll never wee on a domestic flight. I will hold till the second I get off there. Always. Yeah.
0: But you'd find it really easy because you're always in 1, 2, or 3. So.
5: Yeah, but.
9: Not really.
6: Yeah.
0: You guys are amazing. Go for it.
12: Hi, my name's Chloe. I wanted to know what your favorite lyric is from an unreleased song.
5: That's
0: snooping around, Chloe.
5: Sneaky,
0: I like it.
5: Chloe.
6: I'm going to go, you play my heartstrings like a Fender guitar.
0: Ooh. I'll play that sound effect again.
5: Yeah, nice.
8: No. I'll say, call me when you wake up, baby.
5: Nice. Just a little quick one. I like that. Yep. Good.
0: I'll stop using it now.
4: I mean, this one's kind of unreleased, but we do play it at shows.
9: Yeah, it's really mine.
4: Yeah. Are you thinking Gracie?
9: Yeah. It's still unreleased.
4: Uh-huh.
9: That would be my favorite.
4: Are you thinking
9: line.
4: Pillows in a Row?
9: Yeah.
4: Yeah.
0: Pillows
4: in a Row just to feel you by my side.
0: Oh. Done that at
4: no
0: some
4: sound effect though.
0: No, you. I was. I was gonna retire.
9: That'd be my favorite for sure.
0: Excellent. Thank you. Amazing questions, everybody. Give yourselves a round of applause. That was magic.
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8: Yeah.
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8: Kelly.
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9: 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I love
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7: Your four-day forecast for west of Victoria. Partly cloudy tonight with light winds and an overnight low of 5 degrees. Friday will be cloudy with a chance of fog in the early morning and a high chance of showers from late afternoon. Winds will be light, becoming northwesterly to 20k in the middle of the day. Saturday, showers from late morning into the afternoon and 14. And Sunday, high chance of showers, most likely in the morning and afternoon and 13. Expect tops tomorrow, 15 for Hamilton and 16 for Casterton, Portland and the coast.
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8: Your four-day forecast for Western Victoria. Partly cloudy tonight with light winds and an overnight low of 5 degrees. Friday will be cloudy with a chance of fog in the early morning and a high chance of showers from late afternoon. Winds will be light, becoming northwesterly to 20k in the middle of the day. Saturday, showers from late morning into the afternoon and 14. And Sunday, high chance of showers, most likely in the morning and afternoon and 13. Expect tops tomorrow, 15 for Hamilton and 16 for Casterton, Portland and the coast.
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18: Your four-day forecast for Western Victoria. After a foggy start, today will be cloudy with a high chance of showers in the late afternoon and evening. Tomorrow, cloudy with showers throughout the day and a top of 14 degrees. Sunday, cloudy with showers, top of 13. And then on Monday, the 1st of June, another cloudy day with showers in the evening and a top of 12 degrees. Today, Hamilton expecting a top of 15, 16 for Casterton, Portland and the coast.
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20: It's 11 degrees.
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6: Your four-day forecast for Western Victoria. After a foggy start, today will be cloudy with a high chance of showers in the late afternoon and evening. Tomorrow, cloudy with showers throughout the day and a top of 14 degrees. Sunday, cloudy with showers, top of 13. And then on Monday, the 1st of June, another cloudy day with showers in the evening and a top of 12 degrees. Today, Hamilton expecting a top of 15, 16 for Casterton, Portland and the coast.
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0: Fifi Fevenix Happy Hour, and we take that pretty seriously. Fifi Fevenix.
1: Mix FM. Oh, yes. How good's that? The weekend almost here for your Thursday evening happy hour. It is Fifi Fevenick.
2: Talking about when you've been a massive inconvenience, shut down airports, grounded planes. It's happening a bit lately. Hi, Julie.
3: Hi, how are you going?
2: Jules. Good, Julie. When were you a massive inconvenience?
3: I wasn't quite as bad as Fev in keeping a plane on the ground, but this was many years ago. I was lucky enough to travel with a friend through Egypt, and we caught a little minibus from Aswan to Luxor, and this was after about 5 o'clock at night. We'd driven about an hour in this bus and got to the first military checkpoint, and everyone started pointing to us and these guys with big machine guns, and we were the only Westerners on this little minibus. And the guy in front of us spoke broken English and said we had to turn back, so we had to drive another hour back to where we'd already come with all these poor people on there trying to get to their destination. And we got back and were held up by security, who then said to us that they didn't allow Westerners to travel that stretch of road in the evening because of terrorist attacks.
2: Jeez.
3: So all these poor people that had been trying to get to their destination, we added another 2 to 3 hours on their travel time because of us. The only other way to get there was via train, and we had to catch a train. But the funny thing was, a week earlier, there'd already been a terrorist attack on the train. So that was the reason we hadn't caught it in the first place. So, yeah, we disrupted these poor people's travel for about 3 or 4 hours.
4: Oh, jeez. Jeez, travelling to countries like that, it's just dangerous, isn't it?
2: It's definitely.
5: Dangerous. Yeah. I've been to Jordan. It was grouse.
4: Yeah. But he loves Jordan.
5: Dead Sea. Have a float.
2: Do you mean Katy Price?
4: Jordan.
5: No.
4: Michael.
2: Oh, Michael Jordan.
5: You know, the person you're obsessed with.
4: Oh,
2: yeah,
4: obsessed with him.
2: Yeah. I was wearing his T-shirt at Pilates yesterday. He's my inspiration.
4: Oh, God.
2: Hey, Tristan, when did you massively inconvenience people?
6: So I didn't ground the flight, but I definitely inconvenienced a lot of people. I had to pick up a truck and was feeling a bit crook. Mm-hmm. Took off down to the lavatory down the aisle during COVID, mind you. I'm cupping my face mask and I'm vomiting. And it's just spraying out at everyone on the aisle both sides. The flight attendants are there with like napkins and cleaning up everyone on the paper towel and all of that. So anyway, I threw up in the lavatory and I was the walk of shame back to my seat. You know, everyone just giving me greasies. And then the flight attendant gave me a heap of vomit bags and all of that. But
4: after you've already vomited?
2: Do you reckon on plane, Tristan, that I don't think I'd ever recover from that. In fact, if I'd been on that flight with you, I may never have left my home again. Like, if you think that's what could happen to you if you leave your house, someone vomits all over
4: vomit
2: you.
4: Stings.
2: Don't you think planes need, and I'm all for this, I reckon a passenger plane needs a room. I don't care if it's under down with the luggage.
4: You just got to put a sick person in there.
2: You got to leave everyone alone.
5: You got to put them in the baggage.
2: It can be a cage.
4: You know where the dogs go and the cats? Yeah. You can just go in a little cage.
2: And I reckon...
4: Lock them in like Con Air.
2: Oh, hang on, Dan, D-list.
7: You were saying a few months ago that Daisy was sick on a plane. Would you put her in the cage?
2: Yeah, no, we were pretty much in our own cage.
4: Hey, Dan, I was going to bring that up, but then I thought,
2: No, but you can bring that up because do you know what I did? I did shut the doors in the area we were in.
4: See, that's...
2: I didn't let anyone near her.
4: Yeah. They were in their own cage.
2: We were pretty much in our own little cage.
4: There was no one else around.
2: She vomited all over me.
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8: What a day we've had. Hope you had a great Thursday as well. It is Fifi, Fev and Nick. Brendan Favola up next. A big update. A lot of people across our country very concerned about you, mate.
9: Yeah, very concerned. 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
10: What's your body doing? 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

0: Fifi Fevernick Happy Hour. You are welcome. Fifi Fevernick.
1: Thursday, it's the happy hour right across our beautiful country. It is Fifi, Fev and Nick.
2: Medical update.
3: You're doing your own ER theme music?
2: Yeah, I just thought I'd do it.
4: He's a one-man band.
2: I might be hearing that sound. Now, I came in on Monday and I was a crash test dummy. There's a lot going on.
3: You barely made it to your Ely Park Sharks game.
2: Yeah, I did, and I've broken finger. I've got a...
3: Infected, festering finger.
4: All sorts of colours coming out of that over the past few days.
2: I've got a busted up knee, I've got a sore groin, I've got a sore back. Now, yesterday I had to go see the surgeon about my knee. So I had my appointment. I was sitting there and I was watching the basketball and I get in and I'm thinking, oh God, just tell me what it is and blah, blah, blah. And I just want to get it done. So he sit down with a great doctor, the surgeon, and he's having a laugh and he's asking about all my ops and blah, blah, blah. And he goes, yep, you're going to need an arthroscope. So I said, can we do it straight away? Get it done tomorrow. Just get it done. Get it done on the weekend. He goes, oh, I listened to your radio show, Fev, and I need to look at your finger.
3: we were talking about your festering finger yesterday.
2: Yeah. He said, I can't operate until that becomes non-infected. So it's this finger has cost me an operation.
3: No, that's a very dutiful surgeon who's doing the right thing.
2: I know he's doing the right thing, but can't you just wrap it up and put it in a bowl or something?
3: No.
2: But he said something about bacteria or something. Yeah. There's something floating around in my body. I'm like, bro.
3: The number of messages we got yesterday.
4: Bacteria or something.
3: I can't believe how many people lose digits. The number of fingers that have been cut off because people have ignored infections is scary.
2: So I'm a bit flat about this, so I just got to keep squeezing until it heals up.
3: No. Surely he's giving you some broad-spectrum antibiotics.
2: No. I don't know what's going on. But nothing's coming out of it anymore. So
4: it
3: does look better.
2: So I'm booked in for an op next Wednesday.
3: Are we going to lose you on the show?
2: Nah, I'll just rock up Thursday. It'll be sweet.
3: Will you be on your scooter?
2: No crutches.
3: No crutches.
2: Well, they want you to walk now. Moon boot? What for? Around my knee?
3: I don't know. Just look like you've had a surgery, please.
2: No, I'm getting surgery. I'll sneak out because I'll be back for a Thursday.
3: You're going to sneak out of the hospital?
2: Yeah, I don't like staying overnight.
3: Why?
4: Because I'm staying home, yeah.
2: Yeah, hospitals are scary, man.
3: You know when you just hear, beep, beep,
2: that's all you hear.
3: Nurses wait on your hand and foot.
2: Yeah, I know, but give me my milk. Put me to sleep and then give me my drugs and get me out of here.
3: Do you want to do the show from the ward?
4: Oh, yes.
2: Mate, why don't we? I don't miss shows. Mate, I had a groin reconstruction. I had Achilles done. Rock up the next day.
4: Broken collarbone.
3: Had the appendix out
2: back the next day.
3: Okay, I'll be here.
2: So I've booked in, guys. I'm booked in Wednesday.
4: That's all we wanted to hear.
2: I'm a bit worried. It's my favourite thing in the world.
3: I know, going under. I'm a bit jealous.
2: Mate. He said to me, he goes, oh, because it's about a 45-minute op.
3: Mm.
2: He goes, so I said, so I'm out? He goes, yeah. He goes, it'll just be a little bit. I go, oh, I'm 150 kilos. Because the more you weigh, the more they have to give you.
3: Yeah.
2: Don't give me a little bit of milk. I want all the milk.
3: No.
2: Give me my milk.
3: I'm actually, in a few weeks, I'm going to go and get a colonoscopy. So I get to go under too.
2: Josiah's having one of those after the show.
4: Yeah, every day as well.
0: Honestly, we're just here to serve up the lols. Fifi, Fev and Nick's happy hour. Fifi, Fev and Nick.
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1: Thursday, how good is it, the happy hour? Hey, Fifi, Fev and Nick, 21 years since one of the most iconic TV moments.
3: Yeah, it was. It was Tom Cruise and he was on Oprah's couch and I think even Oprah didn't expect the kind of enthusiasm he had for Joey from Dawson's Creek, Katie Holmes. Didn't she get out of that?
1: Didn't she? Lucky well, girl. Fee, don't say too much because we're just about to have Tom Cruise himself join us for a chat to celebrate 21 years after this.
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13: 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I hate you, I hate you, I hate you.

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1: 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Across Australia, how good is it? Your Thursday evening. Hope you had a beautiful day. It is Fifi, Fev and Nick, the happy hour.
2: We were really excited. About 18 months, 2 years ago, was it when the new Mission Impossible film came out?
3: Mm-hmm.
2: Remember when Tom Cruise, for an awards ceremony, jumped on a plane and tried to do his own stunt?
3: Yes, does all his own stunts.
2: So, he does some odd things. Anyway, he was doing a couple of interviews. And when I say a couple, he's very... he's not somebody that spreads himself around.
3: No.
2: And our producers attempted to prank us. They played a long game, and that they needed to with this, because we weren't going to believe that Tom Cruise was prepared to come on the show and have a chat. But they did the lead up like 3 weeks out, going, guys, we think we might have Tom Cruise, and it was all like going to happen, not going to happen. So that the lead up was quite good. And what they'd done is get a Tom Cruise impersonator. Mm-hmm. But what they failed to do before they put him through to us was ask him to be less hammy. don't do your Jim Carrey over the top Tom Cruise. Yeah.
4: Give it an 8 out of 10.
2: Yeah, be as subtle as you can, Tom Cruise. Yes,
5: in our defence, when he spoke, firstly, he looked exactly like him.
2: Mm.
5: Then secondly, when he spoke normally, he sounded exactly, had the same mannerisms, all those sort of, it just sounded exactly like Tom Cruise. But then he went into like an SNL character.
2: Yeah, it was, and I don't remember this clearly, guys, but we were trying to humour them.
3: We knew straight away.
2: We knew we were speaking to an impersonator, but we didn't want to humiliate everyone involved. Tom Cruise, welcome to the show.
6: It's an honour and a privilege to be here. How are you doing?
2: Very well. Thank you, Tom. And I got to say, Australia, we're so excited about this. Mission Impossible, it's back. The Final Reckoning.
6: We are back.
2: You are back.
6: We are so very back.
2: Tom, this is the 8th Mission Impossible film. Do you personally have a favourite?
6: My favourite Mission Impossible, I got to say, quite fond of the first one, red light, green light. with the chewing gum that explodes. That's my favorite. On the fish tank. Love that one.
2: Oh, well, Tom.
6: What's your favorite? What's your favorite? I want to know what your favorite is.
2: Definitely the first one. Definitely the original Mission Impossible.
6: Or when I was running in a sandstorm. That was great in Dubai. That was really fun. Or climbing to the top of the Burj Khalifa to retrieve the rabbit's foot. Love that one.
2: I love it, Tom. My co-hosts are speechless.
3: Yeah. You're Oscar-less, so there's a new category.
6: That's a bit of a sore subject. Hey, listen, I'm sorry. You're crossing the line here, okay? You're crossing the line. Put your manners back in, okay? Put your manners back in.
2: He was doing catchphrases.
3: Oh, my.
2: Listening to that back, a couple of things. What's with the giggle? And also, he sounds like one of the guys from Love on the Spectrum. Seriously.
4: I've never seen it, but that made me very happy that you said
3: Love on the Spectrum.
2: I love the Spectrum, and they're beautiful people, and one of the guys sounds quite like
3: that. I was so disappointed because I was looking forward to Tom Cruise. The movies are in, I reckon he's in two of my top five.
4: Top and Gun.
2: Soon, you going quiet.
3: I was just like, why?
2: Flat.
3: It's not funny.
2: Yeah,
3: it's
2: you weren't
3: not.
2: Enjoying that. I remember this now.
3: Yeah.
2: Because it did sound like I was doing an interview on my own.
3: Yeah,
2: I realised was you two were not impressed.
3: Yeah, it's just... shut up, mate.
0: Fifi, Fev and Nick.
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19: Your four-day forecast for Western Victoria. After a foggy start, today will be cloudy with a high chance of showers in the late afternoon and evening. Tomorrow, cloudy with showers throughout the day and a top of 14 degrees. Sunday, cloudy with showers, top of 13. And then on Monday, the 1st of June, another cloudy day with showers in the evening and a top of 12 degrees. Today, Hamilton expecting a top of 15, 16 for Casterton, Portland and the coast.
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1: The best
2: Carrie and Tommy. Carrie and Tommy, we got Loz Barry in.
3: Yes, and we need to decide the sides for Australia's littlest restaurant. It is happening.
2: The world's littlest restaurant.
3: I'm so sorry, the world's. It's the most exclusive restaurant in the world. We're only going to have two of you gorgeous people in. So far we know a Divorce Me steak is on the menu.
1: That's a must.
3: That's a must. But, Daryl, we need to know the sides. What do you think?
4: Diced up, zucchini and carrots.
3: Mm-hmm. Yes.
4: Pan fried until they're char grilled with a bit of oil, garlic and parsley.
1: Yep.
3: Yeah. That sounds
4: good.
3: And on
4: top of your steak, a nice blob of garlic butter.
3: Mm-hmm. Yeah.
4: With a side serving of steak fries, beer battered, and a bowl of salad.
3: What about, Daryl, what about coleslaw, which was suggested
4: No, I agree. Not at all.
1: He's saying don't be ridiculous.
4: No, doesn't go with a steak.
1: Correct, Daryl.
3: Have you heard that, producer Kim?
5: Well, no, because I went to my best friend, AI.
3: sad but true. Yeah.
5: And it said it's the perfect company steak. So.
1: That's because it knows you and it says whatever
5: AI,
1: you want it to say.
5: Yeah, and that's how I like to live my life. I want to not justify
2: I bet
5: me.
2: You the response was, Coles, what a great idea.
3: Yeah. Okay, Daryl, thank you. That's an excellent suggestion. What did you think, Loz?
1: Donna, I think I'm going to really like your suggestion. What have you got for us?
6: Well, definitely, Daryl stole my idea of garlic butter.
1: Yeah.
6: But definitely the steak... swimming in it with you spooning that garlic butter on, and on top of that, scallops and prawn.
1: Oh, it's like a surf and turf.
3: So, yeah, Donna,
6: but not creamy.
3: With the garlic butter, do I have to make the garlic butter or can you buy garlic butter? What do you think?
6: Look, it's always better made. It's very, very simple.
3: What do you
6: garlic
3: do?
6: Garlic and butter.
3: Is it just the two of those? Do you have to blend them or anything?
6: No, not at all. Well, you've got to mix them together, but
3: do you have to cook the garlic first?
6: No, not at all. Not at all.
3: Oh.
5: Yeah.
3: Wow. Yeah. Just smashing some garlic into some butter. Okay.
6: That's it. Yeah. Melt it all together. Get a spoon. Tilt your saucepan to the side like Ramsay and spoon it on there. But it's got to be scallops, number one.
3: And Donna, what do you think about coleslaw with the steak?
6: That would be a negative.
1: Yeah, correct,
3: Thank
1: Donna.
3: Thank you.
1: Question for you, Tommy. What about the scallops? What's your opinion on scallops?
3: I think you know, Loz. I think the scallop is the more overrated of the food items out there. I'm going to say I think it's I don't think I've ever had a good one. And I've had them in a lot of forms. I've even had them in a pie down in beautiful Tasmania.
1: Oh, okay.
3: Yes, the home. Yeah. Scallop pie.
1: Mm-hmm. See, I love a scallop.
3: Scallop. How do I say it? How do you say it?
1: Scallop.
3: Belle, how do you feel about a scallop?
7: Oh, I love a scallop.
1: Yeah,
3: do you? Well, how should I be having them, Belle?
7: Just pan fry with a bit of butter. But I have a different side for you, Tommy.
1: Oh,
7: probably one you've never had.
3: Talk to me.
7: It's a wedgie bake.
3: What is a wedgie bake?
7: So it's a potato bake, but you don't have to peel any potatoes. You just throw frozen wedges in.
5: Whoa.
1: And so it's still creamy like a potato bake?
7: Yep. So frozen wedges. And then sometimes I'll just pour the thickened cream straight on the top. And sprinkle some garlic salt, or sometimes I'll get those packet powder like the garlic and herb, Maggi.
3: Yeah.
7: And whisk that through the cream. Yep. Tip that over the top. You can put some bacon pieces in there if you want to.
2: Oh, my God.
7: And then I don't even put cheese on the top. You don't need grated cheese on the top. In the oven, done.
3: You don't put cheese on the top?
7: No, you don't need it. You can if you want to, I don't.
2: It's better and you don't have to cut the potatoes.
1: Yeah.
2: It's
7: so good. We have staff functions probably once a term and everyone has to put on the whiteboard what they're bringing for lunch and I don't even get to make my suggestion because next to Belle, someone always writes wedgie bake.
1: Can I just say...
7: Belle has to bring her wedgie bake.
1: Belle, and I say this quite seriously, Belle, I think that you're the kind of person I would trust with my life.
3: Yeah.
1: You know?
3: It's wonderful.
1: Yeah.
7: No more peeling potatoes ever again.
3: I love it, Belle. I love it. How do you feel about coleslaw with a steak?
7: No, probably not.
2: Come on.
3: Thank you. Thank you, Belle. Let's go to Holly. G'day, Holly.
8: Hi, how you going?
3: Yeah, good. What have you got for us, Holly?
8: I want to know why you all hate coleslaw so much. Coleslaw is beautiful with steak.
5: Thank you. Holly, do you want to marry me?
1: Oh, gosh. Oh, Holly, you don't have to answer that.
3: I think her mouth has been punished enough with the coleslaw. Thank you.
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0: Just some best bits from the other afternoon. 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
1: Carrie and Tommy. Little, we got Loz Barry in the Sabo.
2: Yes, and I came across this woman on TikTok. She is an American, but she has been living in Australia since 2005, right? So she's familiar with us.
3: 20 years.
2: 20 years. Yeah. It's a long time.
1: So she's probably been here longer than she's lived in America.
2: Yeah, I would say so. Yeah. And even with her accent, you can hear that it's sort of one of those little mishmashies.
3: Oh, she started to get a bit Aussie.
2: Yes. Mm. But she has talked about what she thinks is her favourite Aussie phrase.
4: That phrase is suffer in your jocks.
1: Oh, yeah.
4: It's just, it's the best, you know? Like, you could just, if somebody doesn't like something, you know, you can suffer in your jocks. I don't care. I guess a good way of saying that's your problem, not mine. Suck it.
2: Yep.
3: Suffer in your jocks is excellent.
2: Isn't it? And I thought, because it's one of those ones that you go, God, I haven't said suffer in your jocks for a while, and now I'm going to be bringing that back hardcore. Yeah.
3: It reminds me of things where I'm not sure if they're even Aussie, but like, I love jog on.
2: Yeah, jog on.
3: Jog on, mate.
1: Oh, is that British?
3: Is it?
2: Oh, that could be.
1: Jog on, mate.
3: I don't know. I think if we do it in any voice,
1: though, it's hard.
5: We would also have a lot of sayings, I feel, that come from British origins.
2: Yeah.
3: Surely the piss ones are Australian.
2: I think
3: pissing
2: so.
3: In your pocket.
2: Yeah.
3: Pissed off.
2: Yeah.
5: What about carrying on like a pork chop?
2: Yeah.
5: Are you here?
2: Oh, yeah. Carrying on like a pork chop is just classic.
5: Australian or English?
2: Who knows? Mm. We'll claim it. Did you ever have the book as a kid, Far Out Brussels Sprout? And
3: no.
2: It was all this stuff, and it was just like a little thing of all Aussie.
3: Yes.
2: Stories and sayings and stuff. Yes. And Far Out Brussels Sprout, again, perfect.
3: What do you love, Aussie?
2: Well, Not Here to Spiders is a good one.
1: Yeah, it's a good one.
3: It's good. It's offensive. It's to the point.
2: Mm,
3: and it just says what you're here to do.
2: Exactly.
3: I also feel like there's ones, and maybe this is not Aussie again, but like chucking a sickie.
2: That would be
3: it's 100. It's got to be Aussie.
2: Like I chucked a Yui. If you said chucking a Yui.
3: Chucking anything. Yeah.
2: Chucking a Yui.
3: Spewing, chucking.
1: Yeah.
2: Everything. All of it. But I want to know on 131060, what is your favourite Aussie saying? I think we need to find the best Aussie saying of all time.
3: Yes.
2: I'm
3: trying to think of the ones that I really do enjoy are quite rude.
2: Yeah, I know. That's the thing. We've got to be...
3: I've got them busting at the precipice of my mouth trying to fight their way out into the atmosphere. And I'm really struggling to keep them all at bay.
2: Yeah. Well, let's have maybe the family-friendly ones or a little bit of self-censorship. It doesn't go astray.
3: Yes.
2: You know?
3: Yes.
2: So 131060, what's the best Aussie saying? More best bits on the way. Mix 88.9's Carrie and Tommy.
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17: Your four-day forecast for Western Victoria. After a foggy start, today will be cloudy with a high chance of showers in the late afternoon and evening. Tomorrow, cloudy with showers throughout the day and a top of 14 degrees. Sunday, cloudy with showers, top of 13. And then on Monday, the 1st of June, another cloudy day with showers in the evening and a top of 12 degrees. Today, Hamilton expecting a top of 15, 16 for Casterton, Portland and the coast.
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2: Harry Bickmore.
18: And Tommy Little.
2: This is Carrie and Tommy.
7: Yeah, yeah, yeah.
1: Carrie and Tommy for your Thursday arvo. We got Loz Barry filling in.
2: Yes, and we're talking our favourite Aussie...
3: Loz Barry, who's having a micro-nap.
2: I just did slightly. I was thinking something. Anyway, it doesn't matter.
1: Yeah. It was one of the Aussie sayings that you're not allowed to say, right?
2: Yeah, it was. We're talking our favourite Aussie sayings, because this American woman, I would say we claim her now. She's an Australian. She's been living here since 2005.
3: Yes, it's not a big claim.
2: No.
3: Like, it's not like in the, you know... No. Farlap or Russell Crowe debate. No. We're not all arguing over, was it Meg Kelly or something? her handle. Oh. Was up on the screen before.
2: Her favourite Australian saying is this one.
4: That phrase is suffer in your jocks. It's just, it's the best, you know? Like, you could just, if somebody doesn't like something, you know, you can suffer in your jocks. I don't care. I guess a good way of saying that's your problem, not mine. Suck it.
3: And suffer. And where
2: jocks.
3: Am I suffering? In your jocks.
1: Yeah, where you stand.
3: And not in your nice underwear.
2: No.
3: In your jocks.
2: Yeah.
3: In your jocks, and everyone can see you're in your jocks and you're suffering.
2: And they're stained.
3: And they're disgusting. And they're disgusting. And that is a suffering stain.
2: Yeah. Helen, what's your favourite Aussie saying?
19: My favourite saying is, yeah, nah.
2: Yeah.
1: Yeah,
2: nah.
19: Works every time. Yeah, nah.
2: And the beauty of yeah, nah is yeah, nah means no. Nah, yeah means yeah, you know?
19: Yeah, that's it.
2: Yep.
3: Do you ever yeah, nah, yeah?
2: Oh.
19: Well, it depends how naughty my 14-year-old has been.
3: Yeah, yeah, nah. Yeah.
2: Fair enough.
3: I don't think I know whether I, when I'm yeah, nahing, I don't think I know whether I'm saying yes or no.
2: It for me, because you go, yeah, nah.
1: Nah, because it's natural. Nah. Because you'll say something, and if you agree with them, you'll go, yeah, nah.
3: I think sometimes I just go, do I know what I'm saying? Like, I'm, yeah, nah, yeah, yeah, yeah. And then I'll hammer it home.
1: Yeah,
3: nah, yeah.
2: That is exactly what you do.
3: I do that, don't I? And so I think sometimes I go, yeah, nah, nah, nah, nah, nah, nah.
2: Yeah, exactly.
3: I think I'm trying to work it out in real time, but I don't want to leave silence in case someone else gets to talk and I don't.
5: But also, because Tommy's so polite, he usually finishes with a yeah.
2: Yeah. If that's okay with you, though.
3: Yeah. If you don't mind. If you don't mind. Have my chops.
2: Melissa, what have you got?
20: Fair suck of the sav.
2: Fair suck of the sav.
3: Is it not fair suck of the sauce?
20: No, well, I'm from New South Wales, so New South Wales, it's SAV, short for Savaloy.
3: Yes.
20: You know how he likes to shorten things?
3: Yes.
2: Yeah.
3: Mm-hmm. Melissa, was this the debate that was when the Prime Minister tried to say it some time ago? Do you remember that?
20: Oh, You've got to be real with it, you know.
3: Yes, yeah. Fair suck of the sav. When did you say it last, you reckon, Mel?
20: Oh, only this morning.
2: Yeah, good girl.
3: Yeah.
2: Nice.
3: Yeah.
20: It's a regular, you know, it's even the grandkids go like, oh, yeah, Nan's on about that word again. Yeah.
3: Good on you, man. I love it. Do you ever say stone the crows? Is that an Aussie thing?
20: I say fair dinkum a fair bit.
2: Yeah, fair dinkum's a good one.
3: Yep.
20: Yeah. And, you know, good old Ted Bullpick with pickle me grandmother. That's coming back.
1: Pickle me grandmother.
20: Yes.
3: Melissa, bugger's a great one, isn't it?
20: Yes, for sure. No, look, old school. Yep.
1: You know what I haven't heard in ages? Struth.
2: Struth.
3: I don't think, did anyone ever say Struth?
2: Yes, no, they did. Men named Kevin, I reckon, say Struth.
3: You reckon?
2: Of a certain
5: age. Up with Ruth.
2: Yes.
3: Struth.
2: I don't think I personally have ever said Struth, but it feels right for a certain person.
3: Okay. Should we go to Brad? G'day, yes. Brad.
18: Hey, g'day, champions.
3: Yeah.
2: Hi, Brad.
3: How are you?
18: One of my favourite ones is just saying you're a knob jockey.
2: Yeah, brilliant.
3: Knob jockey's wonderful.
2: Yeah.
3: Have you ever said Struth, Brad?
18: No, not really. No, I don't think I have.
2: No. It doesn't strike me as a Struth.
3: Hey, Brad, is knob Australian? Like, he's a bit of a knob?
18: I don't know, but just that
3: question,
18: you're starting to be a bit of a knob.
3: Yeah, fair enough.
1: Not a full
2: knob
1: jockey.
2: There you go. Yeah, fair enough. Bill, what's your favourite Aussie saying?
21: Flat out like a lizard drinking.
1: Oh, perfect. That's good.
2: Yeah.
3: Oh.
2: Because it's visual.
3: Are you also flat out like a rat up a drain pipe?
21: Oh, it depends if the boss asks. Yeah, I'm always flat out. Yeah,
3: are you also flat out like a one-armed bricklayer in Baghdad?
21: Could be, or a one-arm guy with a rake called Russell.
3: There's a lot of ways you can be good. Flat out.
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1: You drive home the Sarvo, it's Carrie Bickmore and Tommy Little. We got Loz Barry in the Sarvo, and it's time for the segment with the most legal disclaimers.

0: Even if we do get sued, I would actually be quite happy to be in touch with the folks from the New York Times because I have some strongly worded thoughts about some of the games of connections lately.
1: Yeah, so they've been pretty hard.
0: They've been boggy.
1: Yeah.
0: I remember when they said that octopuses ink themselves, and I'm like, that's squid. And then I Googled it. And they were right, but I still was unhappy.
1: Mm. Yeah.
2: It's like when they do the ones where they take one letter off the word, and I'm like, okay.
0: Yeah.
2: It's not linked.
0: Anyway, it has nothing to do with connections in the New York Times. If you don't know, this is a brand new original game. Mm. Pay us any royalties. Jesse's going to read us three or four words, and we have to find the common theme.
2: Gorge, scoff, inhale, and gobble.
1: Eat. Words for eat.
0: Oh, I was going to say...
3: Aggressive ways to eat.
0: Oh,
1: okay.
2: Mm-hmm. I wouldn't pay that.
4: Yeah. Too late.
1: Too late. Yeah, he's the adjudicator, not you.
0: Okay.
1: Anastasia.
5: For next time, Jesse.
0: Right, have you noted that down?
2: Anastasia.
0: Sorry. to paint. No, that's not Anastasia.
2: Share.
0: I'm out of love. for those
2: his
0: who
2: glasses
0: are
2: aren't working.
0: Home, Sam is wearing his concussion glasses today, which do have a slight anastasia resemblance.
5: The prescription, I've been waiting weeks for these.
1: I actually think they're very cool.
0: And we've been waiting for weeks for you to tour again, so.
2: I'm back.
1: Never seen you and Anastasia in the same room before. So.
2: True. Another conspiracy on the show this week.
0: Very true.
2: Your second set of words is wined, dined, dinner, and divorce.
0: Wine, dined, dinner, and divorced.
1: Is it like stages of a relationship?
0: That's good. How long after a wining and dining do you usually think? What's the standard time for a divorce?
1: Well, it depends.
0: I reckon 7 years. I reckon the 7 year itch thing is real.
1: Oh, yeah. I think that too.
0: Mm. Wined, dined, dinner, and divorced?
1: Divorced.
2: Yes.
0: Wine, dined, something you can... Do something you get.
1: Wine.
2: It's also linked to something else we're doing on the show at the moment.
1: Things you eat chips with.
0: There's a lot
2: it's
0: of potato stuff.
2: Conspiracy.
0: Something involving two, something you can have more
1: marry
0: than one
1: me
0: of.
1: Chicken.
0: Ooh.
1: Divorce me steak.
0: Ooh.
1: Things we're doing at Tommy's Littlest Kitchen.
2: Yeah.
3: At the Littlest Restaurant.
0: Yeah, we had some branding issues, but apart from that, we got there.
2: Yeah. We're all on the same page.
0: Average divorce rate in Australia is 12 to 13 years.
2: Oh.
0: So if you're sitting in your car and you're coming up to that, just know.
1: Watch out.
0: You're nearly about to beat the benchmark. Yeah.
2: Your next set of words is beer, stone, puck, and Allen.
0: Puck.
1: Beer.
0: Hockey, beer. Stone and wood.
1: Stone. Age.
0: Allen. What's Allen?
1: Key.
0: To do with it. Oh, key.
1: Allen Key.
0: Beer. Things you can have a pint of, no, a puck, shot, hockey.
2: This one's really hard.
1: Really?
0: Do you understand it even though you can see the answer?
2: I would have thought that you might get this one because of your love of these types of people.
1: Is it heated rivalry related?
2: It is not heated rivalry related. That was a massive clue, these types of people.
0: To do with the Spanish.
1: Beer.
5: It's more on brand with the other game in the New York Times do.
0: The
5: think a bit outside the box.
1: Beer,
0: okay.
2: Stone, puck, and Allen.
5: And to make things more confusing, link it to the one beforehand when we were talking about Tommy's Littlest Restaurant.
0: Ah, it is pastry people.
2: Oh, you close.
0: It is croissantiers.
2: It's what you're going to be on the night.
1: A chef.
0: It's
3: famous chefs.
0: Chef Beer.
2: Maggie Beer.
1: Oh.
2: Curtis.
0: Stone.
1: Oh, wow. Puck.
0: Wolfgang Puck.
1: Oh, my God.
0: And Alan.
1: Partridge.
0: Jacinta.
2: One of our favourites, Andy Allen.
1: Oh, my God.
0: Andy Allen, of course.
1: But when they're said alone, I don't think of them.
0: Wolfgang Puck, one of the great names.
1: Yeah. Mm. Is it his birth name?
0: I think it is.
1: His government name?
0: I think it is, yeah. I think Wolfgang's actually quite a common. Is he German, Austrian, something like that?
4: Austrian.
0: Some people are
1: so lucky in the name game, aren't they? Mm.
0: There's a Wolfgang, a favourite. A famous composer that's a Wolfgang?
2: Mozart.
0: Yeah.
1: Mozart.
0: Wolfgang Mozart.
2: It's pretty cool.
0: I'm here to sleep with everyone in the town.
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1: Now, Paul McCartney, one of my, I would say, faves. I'm a Beatles girl. Are you a Beatles guy or a Rolling Stones guy?
2: I'm a Beatles guy.
1: Yeah.
2: I don't think he's even one of my favourite Beatles.
1: Oh, God, no. George Harrison is my favourite Beatle.
2: Yeah, that's good. Yes. Yeah.
1: Who's your favourite?
2: I'm going to say Ringo Starr just because no one says him.
1: Yeah, but I think now more people say it because no one says him.
3: Yeah. Yeah. Is Ringo Starr Thomas the Tank Engine?
1: Yes, correct. Well, he's the narrator.
3: Yeah.
2: I think,
1: said Percy. Yeah.
2: I think Lennon is my favourite.
1: Yeah. I mean... just
2: sorry, I like Paul McCartney. And
1: yeah.
2: I also really like Paul McCartney when he released that song with Kanye West and Rihanna, 4 or 5 seconds.
1: Oh, good
2: I
1: love that.
2: All the, hey?
1: Good thing you say that. We will be playing it.
2: Oh, is that what we're playing? Yeah. Are you going to bring me, you know when he released that and all the young people were like, man, this Paul guy, you're going to be huge because Kanye West is the biggest thing in music.
1: He's thrown you a bone.
2: And he's thrown you a bone and this is your first single, but this is going to be big for you, Paul.
1: Did you see Paul McCartney when he came out here recently? Or not recently, it was a few years ago.
2: No.
1: I bawled my eyes out. I was like, that is a Beatle.
2: Yeah.
1: In front of my face.
2: Yeah.
1: It's brilliant. Yeah. Well, now Paul McCartney has compared Taylor Swift's global fame to the Beatles' success during an interview with BBC Sounds this week. He was asked if he would give Taylor any advice as she appears to have accomplished the same level of global fame.
4: You do see the parallel, you know, like the fame and the amount of fame and the worldwide fame that Taylor Swift has and that we had. But I don't think she needs any advice, to tell you the truth. If she asked for it, definitely would, you know, because I'm like the older brother to that generation, you know, or more like the granddad, actually.
1: I think it's very different kinds of fame, though. Do you agree? Like,
2: I mean, we've talked about it on the show a bit. I think she's bigger.
1: But she's bigger, but it's in a world where you've got things like social media, you've got constant publicity, you've got all of this stuff. The Beatles' level of fame, which was huge, like unseen, they were doing it all without the internet, without the accessibility and stuff like that, but without streaming.
2: But I think that's what I think I'm saying a similar thing, but I think she's even bigger because there weren't as many options and there weren't like back then with the Beatles and there was only, you know, so many music shows, so many radio spots. Mm-hmm. And so one band was going to be massive.
1: Yeah, that's true.
2: And with Taylor, there's so many options and she's still the most recognisable.
1: Yeah, that is true. He also revealed that he's met Taylor and other pop stars, including Billie Eilish, Olivia Rodrigo, Sabrina Carpenter, at parties hosted by his wife, Nancy, and, of course, his daughter, Stella McCartney.
4: Oh. I ended up chatting to them all. You know, there was Taylor, Billie Eilish, there was Olivia Rodrigo, there was Sabrina Carpenter. And they're really cool people. They're very good. So basically, answering your question, I like their voices. Mm. If they needed any advice, yeah, I would be happy to give it. I don't think they do.
1: Oh, bless him.
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0: 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Barry and Tommy.
1: It's Barry and Tommy. We got Loz Barry in.
2: Yes, and we need to decide the sides for Australia's littlest restaurant. It is happening.
1: The world's littlest restaurant.
2: I'm so sorry, the world. It's the most exclusive restaurant in the world. We're only going to have two of you gorgeous people in. So far we know a Divorce Me steak is on the menu.
3: That's a must.
2: That's a must. But, Daryl, we need to know the sides. What do you think?
4: Diced up, zucchini and carrots.
2: Mm-hmm. Yes.
4: Pan fried until they're char-grilled with a bit of oil, garlic and parsley.
3: Yep.
2: Yeah. That sounds
4: and
2: good.
4: On top of your steak, a nice blob of garlic butter.
2: Mm-hmm. Yeah.
4: With a side serving of steak fries, beer battered, and a bowl of salad.
2: What about, Daryl, what about coleslaw, which was suggested
3: No,
2: I agree.
4: Not at all.
3: He's saying don't be ridiculous.
4: No, doesn't go with the steak.
3: Correct, Daryl.
2: Have you heard that, producer Kim?
5: Well, no, because I went to my best friend, AI,
2: sad but true. Yeah.
5: And it said it's the perfect company of steak. So.
3: That's because it knows you and it says whatever
5: AI,
3: you want it to say.
5: Yeah, and that's why I like to live my life. I want to justify
1: me. I bet
5: me.
1: You the response was, what a great idea.
2: Yeah. Okay, Daryl, thank you. That's an excellent suggestion. What did you think, Loz?
3: Donna, I think I'm going to really like your suggestion. What have you got for us?
6: Well, definitely, Daryl stole my idea of garlic butter.
3: Yeah.
6: But definitely the steak... swimming in it with you spooning that garlic butter on, and on top of that, scallops and prawn.
3: Oh, it's like a surf and turf.
2: So,
6: yeah,
2: Donna,
6: but not creamy.
2: With the garlic butter, do I have to make the garlic butter or can you buy garlic butter? What do you think?
6: Look, it's always better made. It's very, very simple.
2: What do you
6: garlic
2: do?
6: Garlic and butter.
2: Is it just the two of those? Do you have to blend them or anything?
6: No, not at all. Well, you've got to mix them together, but you just.
2: Do you have to cook the garlic first?
6: No, not at all.
2: Oh,
6: yeah.
2: Wow. Yeah. Just smashing some garlic into some butter. Okay.
6: That's it. Yeah. Melt it all together. Get a spoon. Tilt your saucepan to the side like you, you know, Ramsay, and spoon it on there. But it's got to be scallops, number one.
2: And Donna, what do you think about coleslaw with the steak?
6: That would be a negative.
3: Yeah, correct,
2: Thank
3: Donna.
2: Thank you.
3: Question for you, Tommy. What about the scallops? What's your opinion on scallops?
2: I think you know the clothes. I think the scallop is the more overrated of the food items out there. I'm going to say I think it's I don't think I've ever had a good one. And I've had them in a lot of forms. I've even had them in a pie down in beautiful Tasmania.
3: Oh, okay.
2: Yes, the home. Yeah. Scallop pie.
3: Mm-hmm. See, I love a scallop.
2: Scallop. How do I say it? How do you say it?
3: Scallop.
2: Belle, how do you feel about a scallop?
7: Oh, I love a scallop.
3: Yeah,
2: do you? Well, how should I be having them, Belle?
7: Just pan fry with a bit of butter, but I have a different side for you, Tommy.
3: Oh, yes.
7: Probably one you've never had.
2: Talk to me.
7: Oh. It's a wedgie bake.
2: What is a wedgie bake?
7: So it's a potato bake, but you don't have to peel any potatoes. You just throw frozen wedges in.
1: Whoa.
3: And so it's still creamy like a potato
7: bake?
3: Yep.
7: So frozen wedges, and then sometimes I'll just pour the thickened cream straight on the top. And sprinkle some garlic salt, or sometimes I'll get those packet powder, like the garlic and herb, Maggi.
2: Yeah.
7: And whip that through the cream. Yep. Tip that over the top. You can put some bacon pieces in there if you want to.
1: Oh, my God.
7: And then I don't even put cheese on the top. You don't need grated cheese on the top. In the oven, done.
2: You don't put cheese on the top?
7: No, you don't need it. You can if you want to, but I don't.
1: It's better and you don't have to cut the potatoes.
3: Yeah.
7: It's
1: brilliant.
7: So good. We have staff functions probably once a term, and everyone has to put on the whiteboard what they're bringing for lunch, and I don't even get to make my suggestion because next to Belle, someone always writes wedgie bake.
2: Wedgie bake.
3: Can I just say...
7: Belle has to bring her wedgie bake.
3: Belle, and I say this quite seriously, Belle, I think that you're the kind of person I would trust with my life.
2: Yeah.
3: You know?
2: It's wonderful.
3: Yeah.
7: No more peeling potatoes ever again.
2: I love it, Belle. I love it. How do you feel about coleslaw with a steak?
7: No, probably not.
1: Yeah. Come on.
2: Thank you. Thank you, Belle. Let's go to Holly. G'day, Holly.
8: Hi, how are you going?
2: Yeah, good. What have you got for us, Holly?
8: I want to know why you all hate coleslaw so much. Coleslaw is beautiful with steak.
5: Thank you. Holly, do you want to marry me?
3: Oh, gosh. Holly, you don't have to answer that.
2: I think her mouth has been punished enough with the coleslaw, thank you.
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1: Barry and Tommy for your Thursday arvo. We got Loz Barry filling in.
2: Yes, and we're talking our favourite Aussies.
3: Loz Barry, who's having a micro nap.
2: I just did slightly. I was thinking something. Anyway, it doesn't matter.
1: Yeah. It was one of the Aussie sayings that you're not allowed to say, right?
2: Yeah, it was. We're talking our favourite Aussie sayings because this American woman, I would say we claim her now. She's an Australian. She's been living here since 2005.
3: Yes, it's not a big claim.
2: No.
3: Like, it's not like in the, you know, Farlap or Russell Crowe debate. No. We're not all arguing over... Was it Meg Kelly or something? her handle was up on the screen before.
2: Her favourite Australian saying is this one.
4: That phrase is "suffer in your jocks." It's the best, you know. Like you can just, if somebody doesn't like something, you know, you can suffer in your jocks. I don't care. I guess a good way of saying that's your problem, not mine. Suck it.
3: Suffer. And where am I suffering? In your jocks.
1: Yeah, where you stand.
3: And not in your nice underwear.
2: No.
3: In your jocks.
2: Yeah.
3: In your jocks, and everyone can see you're in your jocks and you're suffering.
2: And they're stained.
3: And they're disgusting. And that is a suffering stain.
2: Yeah. Helen, what's your favourite Aussie saying?
5: My favourite saying is, yeah, nah.
2: Yeah.
1: Yeah,
2: nah.
5: Works every time. Yeah, nah.
2: And the beauty of yeah, nah is... Yeah, nah means no. Nah, yeah means yeah. You know?
5: Yeah, that's it.
2: Yep.
3: Do you ever yeah, nah, yeah?
2: Oh.
5: Well, it depends how naughty my 14-year-old has been.
3: Yeah.
2: Fair enough.
3: I don't think I know whether I'm... When I'm yeah, nahing, I don't think I know whether I'm saying yes or no.
2: For me, because you go, yeah, nah.
1: Nah, because it's natural. Nah. Because you'll say something and if you agree with them, you'll go, yeah, nah.
3: I think sometimes I just go, do I... know what I'm saying. Like, I'm, yeah, nah, yeah, yeah, yeah, yeah, yeah. And then I'll hammer it home.
1: Yeah.
3: Yeah, nah, yeah, yeah.
2: That is exactly what you do.
3: I do that, don't I? Yeah. And so I think sometimes I go, yeah, nah, nah, nah, nah, nah, nah.
2: Yeah, exactly.
3: Yeah. I think I'm trying to work it out in real time, but I don't want to leave silence in case someone else gets to talk and I don't.
6: But also, because Tommy's so polite, he usually finishes with a yeah.
2: Yeah.
3: Yeah. Yeah.
2: If that's okay with you, though.
3: Yeah. If you don't mind. If you don't mind. Have my chop.
2: Melissa, what have you got?
7: Fair suck of the sav.
2: Fair suck of the sav.
3: Is it not fair suck of the sauce?
7: No, well, I'm from New South Wales, so New South Wales, it's Sav, short for Savaloy.
3: Yes.
7: You know how he liked to shorten things?
3: Yes.
7: Yeah.
3: Mm-hmm. Melissa, was this the debate that was when the Prime Minister tried to say it some time ago? Do you remember that?
7: You've got to be real with it, you know.
3: Yes, fair suck of the Sav. When did you say it last, you reckon, Mel?
7: Oh, only this morning.
2: Yeah, good girl.
3: Yeah.
2: Nice.
3: Yeah.
7: Yeah, it's a regular, you know, it's even the grandkids go like, oh, yeah, Nan's on about that word again. Yeah.
3: Good on you, Nan. I love it. Do you ever say Stone the Crows? Is that an Aussie thing?
7: I say Fair Dinkum a fair bit.
2: Yeah, Fair Dinkum's a good one.
7: Yeah. And, you know, good old Ted Bullpick with Pickle Me Grandmother. That's coming back.
1: Pickle Me Grandmother.
7: Yes.
3: Well, bugger's a great one, isn't it?
7: Yeah, for sure. Yeah. No, look, old school.
3: Yeah.
7: Gotta go old school.
3: Yep.
1: You know what I haven't heard in ages? Really, Struth.
2: Struth.
3: I don't think, did anyone ever say Struth?
2: Yes, they did. Men named Kevin, I reckon, say Struth.
3: You reckon?
2: Of a certain
6: age. Up with Ruth.
2: Yes.
6: Struth.
2: I don't think I personally have ever said Struth, but it feels right for a certain person.
3: Okay. Should we go to Brad? G'day, Brad.
8: Hey, g'day, champions.
3: Yeah, how are you?
8: One of my favourite ones is just saying you're a knob jockey.
2: Yeah, brilliant.
3: Knob jockey's wonderful.
2: Yeah.
3: Have you ever said Struth, Brad?
8: No, not really. No, I don't think I have.
2: Doesn't strike me as a Struth.
3: Hey, Brad, is knob Australian? Like, he's a bit of a knob?
8: I don't know, but just that you're questioning, you're starting to be a bit of a knob.
3: Yeah, fair enough.
1: Not a full knob jockey.
2: There you go. Yeah, fair enough. Bill, what's your favourite Aussie saying?
9: Flat out like a lizard drinking.
1: Oh, that's good.
2: Yeah.
3: Because
2: it's visual.
3: Are you also flat out like a rat up a drain pipe?
9: Oh, it depends if the boss asks. Yeah, I'm always flat out.
3: Are you also flat out like a one-armed bricklayer in Baghdad?
9: Could be, or a one-arm one-arm guy with a rake called Russell.
3: There, yeah. There's a lot of ways you can pick that out.
0: All over Hamilton, it's Mix 88.9. The best bits. Tommy.
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1: This is exciting. You get to be some of the first people in the world to see Harry's Together Together Tour live at Wembley Stadium over in the UK.
5: It's like his homecoming tour.
1: Isn't it?
5: Yeah.
1: Isn't it? And it's hot at the moment. We've just heard there's a heat wave in
5: London.
1: They
5: won't stop banging on about it.
1: Yeah, I know.
5: Kieran.
1: The trains are broken down. I'm sunburned, isn't it?
5: We don't have any air conditioning.
1: Oh, no. We never thought we'd need it. All you have to do is enter at carrieandtommy.com.au. Flights, accommodation, spending money and tickets to see the great man are yours. We're going to put someone through to the standby list now.
6: Hello.
1: Oh, hello. Is that Sonia?
6: Yes, speaking.
1: Sonia speaking. This is Tommy speaking and Loz is here filling in for Carrie speaking.
5: Hello, Sonia.
6: Oh, my God. Hi, guys.
1: Oh, my God. Oh, my God. Oh, my God.
6: I know exactly what this is about. Oh.
1: Sonia, have you heard about the heat wave in London at the moment?
6: Yes, I have, and I know who it's being called by.
5: Yeah, that is true.
1: Yes, the hotness himself. Sonia.
6: I feel like I probably shouldn't be saying that as a 40-year-old woman, but, you know.
5: No, but Sonia, that he
1: right
5: likes
1: in
5: them.
1: His hitting zone.
5: Yeah. Yeah.
6: Oh, dear. Oh, he's amazing, isn't he?
1: Yeah. Sonia, we've got great news for you. You are being placed on the standby list to see Harry Styles live at Wembley with two of your mates. There's only going to be a few other people in the standby lounge, so your chances are going, I don't know, one in a few.
5: Yeah.
6: Holy crap. That is insane.
5: Who would you take with?
6: My daughter is going to lose her crap.
5: Oh, okay. Oh,
1: yeah. Yeah.
5: So you'd obviously be taking your daughter, Sonia?
6: Yes. Yes, I would be. Okay. We have the best relationship. I love her. She's like my little best friend.
1: Oh, that's so sweet. Well, Sonia, you stay by your phone because we might be calling you to give you the great news that you are heading to London.
6: Oh, my God. I will be manifesting. Don't you worry.
1: Good on you, Sonia.
5: Well done.
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5: Good morning, I'm Gabrielle Hodson. Local communities say they've been blindsided after finding out the Commonwealth was launching a $2 billion lawsuit against chemical giant 3M. Campaigners have told SMH The Age they rallied for years about PFAS contamination from firefighting foam at 28 defence bases across Australia, but were told they were overreacting and it was nothing to worry about. The federal government alleges the company covered up the harmful effects of the forever chemicals in its products. A man has died after being pulled from the scene of a third-storey unit fire in Sydney's Eastern Beaches. Aaron Ross from Fire and Rescue New South Wales says they were called to South Coogee just after seven.
17: Fire is now under control and work is ongoing to make the area safe. We continue to have six fire trucks in attendance and over 20 of our firefighters, and they're there with ambulance and police. Once the area has been made safe, firefighters work with police to determine the circumstances.
5: Calls for the NAPLAN writing test to be reviewed. The Australian Government Primary Principals Association argues the test is outdated. President Pat Murphy says it's let down many students in recent years.
18: In the last 2 years, the writing component of NAPLAN has crashed, and it is going to cost a huge amount of money to actually fix the platform that sits around the NAPLAN writing, because at the moment, the last 2 years, it's not been fair on the kids.
5: The Australian Audio Awards have been held in Sydney with some big tapped media winners. 3AW's Eddie Summerfield has won Best Reporter. A team from 2GB and 3AW have won Best Specialist Program for reporting on the Bondi terror attack 7 minutes after it happened. 2GB's Clinton Maynard has won Best Local Show. Finance and the Aussie dollar is buying 71.6 US cents. The Dow Jones is down 56 points and the NASDAQ's up 241.
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5: on
3: Facebook.
5: The upsets continue and get worse at the French Open. This time, world number one, Jannik Sinner, has lost in the second round.
19: Jannik Sinner has been suspect in hot conditions, but he clarified his physical condition that resulted in his dramatic capitulation from a situation of being one game away from victory to be going home. He was leading Juan Manuel Sorondolo 6-3, 6-2, 5-1, and he'd been up 4-love, but he began to feel dizzy, having woken up not feeling great. He said he couldn't generate energy from that stage, and while it was hot, he didn't blame the weather. He ended up losing 3-6, 2-6, 7-5, 6-1, 6-1, and his chance of a career slam. Craig Gabriel, Paris.
5: Aussie Daria Katsikina has beaten Swiss player Susan Bandecki in their round two match, 7-5, 7-6. The 29-year-old will face a yet-to-be-decided opponent in the third round tomorrow. And fellow Aussies Adam Walton and Kim Birrell are both out. The New South Wales Blues have claimed the first series whitewash in women's origin history after beating the Maroons 12-4 in Game 3 on the Gold Coast. Queensland captain Lauren Brown says they put up a good fight.
20: We were in the fight and until midway through that second half, to the last 10 minutes, we're in the fight. Really proud. We're a young group and we're really building, so looking forward to the future years ahead with this squad.
5: AFL round 12 and Hawthorn is third on the ladder after a 52-point win over St Kilda. Hawk Massimo D'Ambrosio says Nick Watson has been incredible for the team.
21: He's growing with confidence week by week and, it just shows that when he's got the ball, he does turn nothing into something and, it's great to see.
5: And Richmond has signed former basketballer Patrick Carr as a Category B AFL rookie. At 217 centimetres or 7'1", he could one day become the tallest player in AFL history. That's the latest news in sport.
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22: Your four-day forecast for Western Victoria. After a foggy start, today will be cloudy with a high chance of showers in the late afternoon and evening. Tomorrow, cloudy with showers throughout the day and a top of 14 degrees. Sunday, cloudy with showers, top of 13. And then on Monday, the 1st of June, another cloudy day with showers in the evening and a top of 12 degrees. Today, Hamilton expecting a top of 15, 16 for Casterton, Portland and the coast.
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0: This morning, Haywarden District Secondary College is proving that numbers can be a total blast. 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
21: It's Emma Clark with your local news update. Moyenshire Council will mark National Reconciliation Week with music, weaving and cultural events across the region, running now through until Wednesday. Community choirs and school groups will join the Voices for Reconciliation project, performing Midnight Oil's Beds Are Burning in a locally produced video. Events also include a public sing-along in Port Ferry and weaving workshops led by Gunditj Mara artist Sandra Aitken. Mayor Jordan Lockett says the program encourages learning, connection and celebration of First Nations culture. The Southern Grampians' younger generation are being urged to apply for the latest round of Future Ready grants, which are open now. Luke Francis has more.
10: The grants, ranging from $24,000 to $168,000, aim to build confidence and skills in young leaders and change makers as they prepare for life beyond school. The program is open to government secondary schools, not-for-profit organisations and social enterprises for two-year grant projects. Eligible initiatives include mentoring, work placements, volunteer opportunities and leadership development programs. Luke Francis, Ace Radio.
21: Hamilton, Portland and Hayward residents are being urged to learn the warning signs and how to respond in the event of a food allergy emergency. It comes as new research released this Food Allergy Week reveals only 5% of Aussies are able to identify the signs and symptoms of severe allergic reaction to food. CEO of Allergy and Anaphylaxis Australia, Sarah Emery, says it's vitally important that we brush up on what to do.
11: We're calling on locals to learn the basic anaphylaxis first aid so they know the warning signs of dizziness, difficulty breathing or persistent cough. And if someone's showing any of those signs, we're asking people to act fast, don't wait, lay them down, give them adrenaline if it's available, and importantly, call an ambulance.
21: And that's your local news.
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21: Only one team will remain undefeated in the Hampton League senior footy after tomorrow when Terang Mortlake hosts North Warrnambool. The Bloods' strong start to the season has been led by their league best defence, which concedes just 47 points a game this season. The Eagles' premiership defence has been led by league-leading goal kicker Charlie McKinnon, who's tallied 29 goals, and that's your local sport.
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2: -13 degrees in Melbourne, cloudy today, slight chance of a shower, a top of 16. It's 6 o'clock. Good morning, I'm Madeline Burke. A shop in Newborough has been destroyed by fire. Police say two other businesses and a home were impacted by the fire overnight. Staff inside one of the shops at the time evacuated and were unharmed. A Broadmeadows ISIS bride facing terrorism charges will make a bid for bail as police warn more people could face charges. Rayan El-Houli remains in custody after being charged with being a member of a terrorist organisation. Police allege the 34-year-old travelled to Syria between 2013 and 2014 before returning to Australia in September last year. El-Houli is the fourth woman to be charged with terrorism, crimes against humanity or slavery offences in the past 3 weeks. AFP Deputy Commissioner Hilda Sirek has warned the legal storm has not passed yet.
3: Today I will reveal there are 8 separate joint counter-terrorism team investigations into the families who have returned from camps in Syria or remain overseas.
2: Jess Wilson's bid to become Victoria's next premier could be derailed by a $1 million legal bill. The opposition's hopes of shutting down a looming Supreme Court battle appear doomed. The party continues to be embroiled in a bitter internal brawl over the controversial $1.5 million rescue loan made to former leader John Pesutto. Members of the party's state executive have launched Supreme Court action over the validity of the loan. Marvel Stadium stood still last night during a moment's silence for Neil Danaher. Danaher's friend Hamish McLachlan delivered the tribute. He said Danaher left a mark on humanity.
4: Thank you, Neil. Your leadership and legacy and your impact will be felt for generations to come. In Neil's words, and for Neil, and for those in need, play on.
2: Players are also wearing black armbands this round in honour of Danaher. Celine Dion will take the stage at Rod Laver Arena in September, unveiled as one of the headline stars for a tribute show to John Farnham. Hugh Jackman, Keith Urban and Richard Marx will co-headline the concert, which will raise funds for Head and Neck Cancer Australia. Tina Arena, Jimmy Barnes and John Stevens are among the local singers personally invited by Farnham to perform his songs. Tickets to the show go on sale on Tuesday. In finance, the Dow is down 23 points, the Australian dollar buying 71.6 US cents.
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2: Hawthorn have had a 52-point win over St Kilda last night at Marvel Stadium. The Saints kicked just 5 points in the first half. St Kilda coach Ross Lyon says there were a number of areas that let them down.
5: The ability to get to them and pressure them and equalise was at the low end, obviously. Minus 40 contested ball or something in the first quarter. So, and their front half game was pretty good and they scored, you know. So, it was disappointing.
2: At the French Open, men's world number one Yannick Sinner has bowed out with heat-related leg cramps. Aussies Adam Walton and Kim Birrell also out. And Jessica Fox is preparing to return to international competition for the first time since having a tumour removed last year, competing in Slovenia this weekend. That's the latest news and sport.
0: The 40K countdown is almost over. 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Stand by for our final draw Monday morning.
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2: Good morning. It's Emma Clark with your local news update. Glenelg Shire Council's adopted its first Aboriginal inclusion position statement aimed at strengthening relationships with traditional owners and recognising the region's cultural history. Sam College has more.
8: The statement provides a template for council to work alongside Aboriginal communities with respect, understanding and acknowledges the cultural significance of the land to the Gudish Mara, Jawai Jajali and Bowandix peoples. Council also commits to truth-telling and embedding Aboriginal knowledge and perspectives into future decision-making and community engagement. Sam College, ACE Radio.
2: Progress is continuing on the fit-out of the new Southwest Tech School in Warrnambool, which is on track to welcome students for the first time later this year. The project will benefit more than 7,500 students from 26 secondary schools across the region, including Portland and Hamilton. Director Rowan Keats says they've been working closely with stakeholders to help inform the programs they'll offer.
9: Our partner schools across South West Vic have been co-designing the programs and the curriculum, so they're ready to go. We've been liaising with local industries to make sure that our programs match local industry and future-focused jobs. For example, one of our programs, the Water Guardians, has been informed by One and Water and the Glenelg Hopkins Catchment Management Authority, and so that'll involve kids using technology to collect and sample and test water.
2: A new report from the Salvation Army has revealed the devastating depth of the cost of living crisis, with concerns the impact is continuing to be felt across the Western District and Grampians region. Major Brendan Nottle says the situation is spiralling into an emergency.
10: One in three people that we interviewed indicated that they're going through bins to find food. You've got 35% of people that we interviewed saying they're sending their kids to school hungry because they literally can't afford the food, and it's really, really challenging at the moment.
2: And that's your local news.
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2: Port Ferry will look to pick up their first win of the Hampden League senior footy season when they host the Blues tomorrow after a disappointing start to the year. The Blues have found strong form to win their last three games, whilst the Seagulls have struggled so far, with two losses being under 40 points. And that's your local sport.
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11: Your four-day forecast for Western Victoria. After a foggy start, today will be cloudy with a high chance of showers in the late afternoon and evening. Tomorrow, cloudy with showers throughout the day and a top of 14 degrees. Sunday, cloudy with showers, top of 13. And then on Monday, the 1st of June, another cloudy day with showers in the evening and a top of 12 degrees. Today, Hamilton expecting a top of 15, 16 for Casterton, Portland and the coast.
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12: Currently, it's 9 degrees.
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13: Gabby and Dan.
12: Yeah, it's a Friday. Happy Friday. It is 6:08. This is The Morning Crew with Gabby and Dan. Hello, Gabby.
15: Hello, happy International Day of the Potato.
12: Is it really?
15: A delicious vegetable and great insult.
12: Yeah, you spud.
15: Yeah, you spud.
12: It's good.
15: You're unintelligent, you're lazy.
12: Would have been this day last week. Last Friday, I actually had a baked spud for lunch and I enjoyed every mouthful.
15: Yeah, baked
12: so
15: potatoes.
12: So many great ways you can have potatoes.
15: All ends up as mashed potato in your tummy.
12: Bloody oath it does. Hey, Gabby, today is the final day of daily winning calls for the 40K countdown. Of our 19 daily winners so far, only three have knocked back the instant $1,000 to go into the draw for the major prize, now sitting at 25K.
15: I don't want to be insulting, but...
12: Right, okay.
15: If the person today takes the instant $1,000, they're a bit of a spud. The odds of winning, the odds of winning that final draw are outstanding.
12: They are. And it's just interesting, though, because you start with nothing. So if you do knock back the $1,000, you started with nothing, you end with nothing.
15: Yes.
12: But so today's winner will have a choice, an instant $1,000 or a one in four shot at 24K.
15: Those odds are too good.
12: Surely.
15: Too good.
12: Surely today's daily winner, final daily winner, takes the draw option. But I tell you what, I was staggered when yesterday's winner didn't.
15: Yeah, you literally went, that's unbelievable. Are you sure?
12: Yeah, there you go. So we'll see, of course, a daily winning call number 20 of the 40K countdown coming up after 8 o'clock this morning here on The Morning Group. Right now, though, Milky and Mall Grab, this is just the way you are at 6:10. The next is Get Back Friday. Morning Group, Gabby and Dan.

0: Well, nobody believed it when they first were discovered. They thought it was a joke.
1: Weird-looking animal.
0: Mark Zuckerberg. He's not a weird-looking animal. He actually purchased all four homes surrounding his own home to ensure his privacy.
1: Wow.
0: Cost about $30 million because it's quite an affluent area, but he did. Yeah.
1: And also noise pollution.
0: What if they didn't want to sell? Must have had to overpay a few of them to get out.
1: Yeah. I remember years ago my high school was purchasing the street slowly. Yeah. There was one person determined not to sell.
0: Did they build around it?
1: No, I think they eventually passed away.
0: Yeah,
1: but
0: right.
1: That person put in complaints all the time about the noise. It was like, yeah, because you live next to a high school with 2,000 girls.
0: Yeah.
1: Of course it's loud.
0: It's going to be loud.
1: It's going to be loud. Also, we're trying to buy your house.
0: Same as the ones who move close to the airport and then have to bring in a curfew for it. It's like, mate, you move close to the airport.
1: My last one.
0: Yeah.
1: You know I don't like public pools, and this is why.
0: Okay.
1: Swim nappies are designed to let the pee go into the pool. It's meant to stop number twos.
0: Yeah. But
1: I know there's the chemicals.
0: The chemicals are supposed to kill it. Yeah.
1: They're supposed to.
0: Where do you think the fish do their wees? They do it in the ocean and you're happy to swim in there.
1: I eat caviar, my friend. I eat fish eggs.
0: Okay.
1: Yeah.
0: Yeah, right.
1: I mean,
0: I don't know.
1: Something different about a fish.
0: Left-handed people tend to have more emotional and behavioural problems than right-handed people.
1: Oh, it uses a different part of the brain.
0: Yeah, I guess so. That's fascinating, isn't it? I bat left-handed, but cricket. Cricket. When I play cricket, I bat left-handed.
1: Oh, really?
0: And golf, I'm left-handed, but everything else, I'm right-handed.
1: Are you left-handed with golf?
0: Yeah.
1: Oh.
0: Yeah.
1: I mean, I just automatically go right, but maybe I should go left.
0: I've seen you play golf.
1: Might make my sporting skills better because they're pretty woeful.
0: You've been playing with the wrong hand and you're pretty irrational emotionally, behaviourally sometimes as well.
1: Excuse me.
0: So that was Get Fact Friday. Gotta get your facts on Friday. Gotta be knowledgeable for the weekend.
1: Well, I learned something new.
0: We covered just about everything
1: in your private time.
0: The left and eyes. Left hand's actually pretty useless, but it's just cricket.
1: Yeah, strange.
0: Yeah. I reckon I make sense because my top hand is my right hand, therefore my dominant hand is on top, so I think I make sense.
1: My middle brother is right-handed for everything except cricket and pool.
0: I used to play cricket with a guy who used to bowl left arm and throw right arm. And it makes me go, isn't that the same mechanism?
1: One of them is a semicircle.
0: Yeah.
1: And the other one, I guess, power through. Yeah. That's really strange.
0: That was. Yeah. Hope he's listening. You're strange. At 21 past 6, Border Crew with Gabby and Dan.
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4: And joining us from Glenelg Hopkins CMA, it is Liz, and we're talking about sowing grasslands.
5: We are talking about sowing grasslands because people might have seen a little bit of activity on our roadsides where our team of Aggie and Ben from our Victorian Volcanic Plains project team have been sowing grasslands. So, Steve, they may have seen Aggie and Ben out on the Penshurst Dunkeld Road on the scalped areas that we have out there where they've got a little tractor and a little sower and they've been sowing those grassland areas. But we've also been working with traditional owners and landholders on grassland areas to get them all sown this autumn ready for winter.
4: Now, I understand that they had 20 buckets of seeds on their desk. How many seeds can you fit into 20 buckets, Liz?
5: Well, they literally had millions of seeds sitting in the office this week, Steve. So Ben has been weighing out and counting out the seeds.
4: One at a time with a pair of tweezers?
5: Well, look, they do pull them out one by one with a pair of tweezers. But he has been weighing them out for the planting out on all of the grassland areas that we have. And one of our very special projects has had a lot of plants put in, and that is the project that we're working with the hoary sunray daisy in the eastern area of our catchment. So we work with the Wadawurrung and the Eastern Mar traditional owners out there to try and improve the population numbers of the hoary sunray daisy out there, along with a lot of other grassland plants. That's a very particularly interesting project that we're working with at the minute.
4: Indeed. Very quickly, Green Sheep Project.
5: We did launch our Green Sheep Project in Woolsthorpe. People will have seen the Green Sheep Project that we've been promoting. It did launch on Wednesday, and we're very excited to say it was very successful. So watch this space over the next 3 years.
4: Liz from Glenelg Hopkins CMA, thanks for dropping by.
5: Thanks, Steve.
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1: I want to get your opinion about some new tech coming out of China called Petty Chat. So it's a smart collar that's designed to translate pet sounds and behaviours into human language.
0: No.
1: So it uses built-in microphones, motion sensors and AI to analyse animal barks, meows, body language and movement patterns. Now, they claim, Petty Chat, that they can translate animal sounds into human phrases in about a second. And they have a 95% translation accuracy.
0: How can you verify
1: the accuracy?
0: How would you know that?
1: I mean, dog can bark at its shadow.
0: Yeah,
1: and the
0: yeah.
1: next minute you say something in a high-pitched voice and it comes wagging.
0: Yeah. it seems bizarre. Do we really even want to know what they're saying? I don't want to be mean, but I reckon I could
1: walk.
0: I could guess what my animal wants. I mean, my dog's not standing at the back door looking outside, and I'm going, what do you want, buddy? I can figure out what he wants. You know what I mean? Like, it's not like I desperately need... It's not like he engaged them in conversation. It's not like we're going to talk about the current Iranian conflict or the Strait of Hormuz with my... Woof. Four-month-old cat, Jerome. You know what I mean?
1: Interestingly... Yeah. Petty Chat also works in reverse, so it allows the owner to speak into a companion app, and it will convert the human words into signals or tones or barks or meows that your pet might understand.
0: That's ridiculous. With what percent accuracy is that? How would you know? I don't feel like this is a necessary invention. I feel like pet owners who are close with their pets can understand what they're trying to say in their own way. You know what I mean?
1: Like, you get used to your pet.
0: The other day, I was sat at my dining room table and my cat, my little kitten, is very cute. He came and sat on my arm and I was like...
1: Sat on your arm?
0: Sat on my arm. So I was on the laptop and he just came and sat there on the forearm.
1: Well, that seems
0: And I thought, I think this guy wants somewhere to sit. So I just stood up, walked over the couch, sat on the couch, and within a second, he was there on my lap. It's like he was saying, right, I want a bit of snuggle time here.
1: Yeah.
0: And I got the signal. I don't need a collar translating his thought process for me.
1: But this could be used for revenge.
0: Revenge.
1: But what about a dog that dobbs on its owner?
0: Oh, no.
1: Because then it can actually communicate, hey, there was another woman in the house today.
0: For me, it would be like, no, Dad did eat the last icy pole. Mummy did.
1: He did?
0: Yeah, no.
1: My brother had an apartment and it had like a balcony and stuff, but their dog was more inside and it had buttons. Like it would step on different buttons for like outside, snack, play.
0: Yeah, right, yeah. Okay.
1: So they can learn, you know, outside, pat me, outside.
0: That's annoying. What about the dogs that get left out all day who just bark consistently?
1: Oh, yeah, I have a neighbour's dog that does that.
0: Yeah.
1: I know what it wants.
0: Yeah.
1: Pet your dog and let it inside.
0: Inside!
1: attention, me.
0: Are you a dog? Yeah, I don't know. Yeah. For me, it's a no. But listen, good luck to Petty Chat. And like all these smart devices, they're probably going to be used to spiners in the future. Morning crew, Gabby and Dan at 25 to 7.
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8: Good morning, it's Emma Clark with your local news update. Construction is continuing on the new Southwest Tech School, which will soon service more than 7,500 students from 26 secondary schools across the region. While based at Southwest TAFE's campus in Warrnambool, the initiative will also attract schools from the likes of Portland and Hamilton. Member for Western Victoria, Jacinta Ermacora, yesterday visited the site and said it's great to see the important project progressing.
9: This is not only good for the future of young people in our region, it's also good for our industries and our employers who are increasingly looking for people with skills and technology interests and experience.
8: Music and First Nations culture is being celebrated across Moyneshire during National Reconciliation Week, with activities running until Wednesday. Moyneshire Council has partnered with local artists, schools and community groups for a series of events, including a community sing-along. Gunditjmara artist Sandra Aiken will also host weaving workshops as part of the celebrations, with Mayor Jordan Lockett saying the week provides an opportunity for the community to connect, learn and reflect through shared cultural experiences. And young people across the Southwest and Western District are being encouraged to apply for the latest round of Future Ready grants, which are now open. Luke Francis has more.
10: The grants range from $24,000 up to $168,000 and aim to build confidence and capabilities of young leaders and change makers for life beyond school. The program invites government secondary schools and not-for-profit community organisations or social enterprises to apply for two-year grants. Eligible activities include mentoring programs, work placements, community volunteering opportunities and leadership development. 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
8: Cobden will host third place Koroit in the Indigenous round tomorrow, with both sides looking to rise up the ladder. The Saints sit in third spot, led by forward line duo Sam Dobson and Connor Byrne, who've combined for 35 goals this season. The Bombers will be looking for their second win of the season, and that's your local sport.
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11: Your four-day forecast for Western Victoria. After a foggy start, today will be cloudy with a high chance of showers in the late afternoon and evening. Tomorrow, cloudy with showers throughout the day and a top of 14 degrees. Sunday, cloudy with showers, top of 13. And then on Monday, the 1st of June, another cloudy day with showers in the evening and a top of 12 degrees. Today, Hamilton expecting a top of 15, 16 for Casterton, Portland and the coast.
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0: Currently, it's 9 degrees.
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2: Oh, that's unbelievable. I can't believe that.
3: That's unbelievable. Crazy.
0: All right, Gabby, it was a bit of a Thursday night fizzer in the AFL last night, unfortunately. St Kilda didn't kick a goal in the first half last night. We're losing 55-5 at half-time. In the end, Hawthorn 119, St Kilda 67. So a 52-point win to the Hawks. They cement their spot in the top four. They had a bit of an off few weeks. The Hawks, but they've bounced back well the last couple, so well done to them. St Kilda, I just don't know where they're at. Always seem to be stuck in the middle. You know what I mean? Not competing for premierships, not competing for wooden spoons, just somewhere in the middle. It's been that way for a while now. We move on to tonight. We've got Carlton and Geelong. Can the Blues keep their resurgence going? It's going to be tough against the Cats. As I spoke about with Andy Maher yesterday, I think the game of the round is tomorrow, 4:15. It's the Brisbane Lions versus the Frio Dockers. Frio going for 11 wins in a row against the two-time reigning premiers who've been struggling lately. So that's going to be a fascinating game at the Gabba. Also, all eyes on Essendon, I guess. They've got a new coach this week, Dean Solomon. They're taking on the West Coast Eagles Sunday night. Monday's a public holiday in WA. So there's a Sunday night game happening this weekend over there in Perth. Good luck. Four teams playing this week, and a few teams do have the bye. Last night was game three of the Women's State of Origin Series, and New South Wales won that 12-4, which means for the first time in Women's Rugby League State of Origin history, a team has had a 3-0 whitewash in an Origin Series.
4: Clean sweep.
0: A clean sweep. All games were low-scoring dour struggles, which actually could have gone either way all three games, but in the end they all went to New South Wales. So a good sign for the Blues maybe as well. The NRL continues tonight. Cronulla versus Manly. The Melbourne Storm take on the Sydney Roosters at Amy Park tomorrow. The Shocks keep it coming at the French Open. Yannick Sinner has been on a 30-match winning streak. He's been knocked out overnight by an Argentinian player. So well done to him. The heat was really affecting Yannick Sinner. So I should mention the Argentinian player's name. I apologise. Juan Manuel Cerundolo. So Yannick Sinner, 6-3, 6-2, then was up 4-1 in the third. Went on to lose in five. Just the heat got to him. He said he woke up feeling a bit off. And then, just didn't fire a shot in the fourth and fifth set at all.
4: There's been a massive heat wave happening in Europe. Like London the other day, temperatures were north of 35 degrees. That's the hottest May day on record. And on top of that, the London Tube doesn't have much aircon.
0: None at all, in fact, does it?
4: I think some,
0: it's
4: maybe.
0: It's got to have some sort of airflow.
4: But not much, like ours. That would be a disgusting commute.
0: Well done to Australian Daria Kasatkina, who won her way through to the third round of the French Open there. On the other side, unfortunately, the good news stories of earlier in the week, Kim Birrell and Adam Walton, who did pull off big upsets in the first round, they've both been knocked out in the second round of the French Open. Big weekend of soccer as well. It's the UEFA Champions League final, so if you want to stay up for that one, it is Paris Saint-Germain versus Arsenal. That's at 2 a.m. Sunday morning. In the afternoon, midday Sunday, the Socceroos have a friendly against Mexico in Los Angeles.
4: Okay.
0: So we are now only a couple of weeks out from the World Cup, so good shoot up against one of the host nations coming up Sunday afternoon at midday.
4: That's cool.
0: NBA, the conference finals roll on today. OKC can wrap up the series against the San Antonio Spurs and book their spot against the New York Knicks. That one's happening at 10:30 our time today. Good luck to the netball teams. The Melbourne Mavericks are away to the West Coast Fever tomorrow. Melbourne Vixens away to the Adelaide Thunderbirds on Sunday. And the IPL cricket final is happening at midnight on Sunday night as well. So there's plenty. I won't be staying up for it, but there's plenty of sport to sink your teeth into this weekend. Good luck if you're taking the field off court. 6:49, Morning Crew with Gabby and Dan.
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1: There's an intriguing and funny stat rolling around this morning of how men think that they will react in an emergency, and I'm calling BS. Impossible.
0: I'm also calling it. 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
12: 13 degrees in Melbourne, cloudy today, a top of 16. It's 7 o'clock. Good morning, I'm Madeline Burke. An Australian cave diver has joined a rescue mission in Laos after rescuers issued an urgent call for help. Toby Goff reports.
13: Experienced diver Josh Richards departed Adelaide yesterday after being called up by rescue teams battling to save 5 villagers trapped underground. The group went missing more than a week ago when flash flooding blocked the entrance to a remote mine cave in Laos. Richards was brought in for his ability to squeeze through ultra ultra-narrow tunnels and navigating blind waters. He admits he's scared of the mission ahead, describing the clay cave as heavily flooded, pitch black and significantly smaller than what he's used to. Teams are racing against time to bring the survivors to the surface, with further rainfall threatening to flood their remaining air pockets. Two men are still yet to be found. Toby Goff reporting.
12: Victoria's workplace watchdog has no active prosecutions involving violence on big build sites, despite a long list of examples of abuse on taxpayer-funded projects. Commonwealth investigators have already uncovered close to 30 cases of fraud, corruption, theft and other criminal behaviour on the North East Link. The Age is also reporting WorkSafe is yet to investigate Women in Construction, a company with links to bikies and violent criminals. The AFP Commissioner says she is determined to find out how members of the media knew about Ben Robert Smith's arrest before it happened. The Anti-Corruption Commission has been tasked with investigating if anyone involved in the case was responsible for leaking the information. Chrissy Barrett has told us Senate Estimates she's disappointed reporters were at Sydney Airport before the arrest.
14: If the date of the individual's arrest or other sensitive information was disclosed to anyone in the media, this could be an unauthorised disclosure, and in my view, anyone who disclosed that information should face consequences.
12: Neil Danaher has been remembered at Marvel Stadium last night during a moment's silence following his death this week. Danaher's friend Hamish McLachlan delivered the tribute. He said things feel less without him.
15: Neil transformed personal suffering into national hope and collective action. And almost impossible to do, he united the football community. And then he went further and united a country.
12: Also in news, Commonwealth Treasury modelling suggests 9 in 10 young Australians will be financially better off under Labor's tax overhaul. And Celine Dion is among the music megastars who will jet into Melbourne in September to headline a star-studded fundraising concert for John Farnham. In finance, the Dow is up 25 points this morning, the Australian dollar buying 71.6 US cents.
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12: Hawks coach Sam Mitchell says they will certainly ask the AFL about a disallowed goal from forward Nick Watson in last night's 52-point win over St Kilda. Running in for a set shot after the second quarter siren, Watson believed he had kicked the Hawks' ninth consecutive goal, but it was overturned, with umpires having deemed he ran off his line. Mitchell says they'll look to be provided an explanation from the league.
17: You can go off the line towards the boundary and it be called play on. Makes absolutely no common sense about that. So I would hope that we get an answer from the AFL, and I'm sure we will. They've been very good at giving us answers and giving us adjustments. I mean, I think they've done that really well. When something doesn't make sense, they fix it pretty quickly.
12: That's the latest news and sport.
16: The 40K countdown is almost over. Thanks for supporting local businesses. Congratulations to all our winners so far. Stand by for our final draw Monday morning.
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21: Good morning. It's Emma Clark with your local news update. Residents across the wider Hamilton region and southwest are being urged to learn the warning signs and how to respond in the event of a food allergy emergency. CEO of Allergy and Anaphylaxis Australia, Sarah Emery, says the call comes after new research was released this Food Allergy Week.
22: The new research has revealed quite dangerous gaps in allergy first aid knowledge that ultimately could put lives at risk. Only 5% of Australians know how to tell if someone is having a life-threatening allergic reaction to food, and only a quarter would actually know the correct steps to help.
21: A new Aboriginal inclusion position statement has been adopted by Glenelg Shire Council as part of efforts to strengthen partnerships with traditional owners and recognise the region's shared history. With more, here's Sam College.
23: Glenelg Shire Council says the statement will help shape future decision-making and community engagement across the municipality. Mayor Karen Stevens says the initiative recognises cultural connections of the Gooditj Mara, Juwai Jajali and Boandix peoples, while committing council to truth-telling, respect and ongoing learning. The statement also aims to strengthen understanding and relationships throughout the wider community. Sam College, ACE Radio.
21: The Victorian Farmers Federation says farmers have been heard after the state government ruled out a cap on firearm numbers for primary producers. The VFF says firearms are a vital agricultural tool and any regulations must remain practical and workable in regional areas like the Western District. Emma Roberts has more.
0: Victorian farmers say a decision not to cap firearm numbers is a sensible outcome that recognises the realities of agricultural work. The Victorian Farmers Federation says firearms are an essential tool for pest control, livestock protection and farm biosecurity. It says the move avoids unnecessary restrictions on farmers who rely on them day to day. Emma Roberts, Ace Radio.
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21: Cobden will be looking for an upset win in the Open Division netball when they take on second place Koroit this Saturday. The Saints have won five of their six games this season with wins against Camperdown and Portland in the last two rounds. The Bombers have won their last three games to jump into sixth spot as they look to continue their strong form. And that's your local sport.
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24: Your four-day forecast for Western Victoria. After a foggy start, today will be cloudy with a high chance of showers in the late afternoon and evening. Tomorrow, cloudy with showers throughout the day and a top of 14 degrees. Sunday, cloudy with showers, top of 13. And then on Monday, the 1st of June, another cloudy day with showers in the evening and a top of 12 degrees. Today, Hamilton expecting a top of 15, 16 for Casterton, Portland and the coast.
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26: Currently, it's 9 degrees.
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26: 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It is 7:08. 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
26: Gabby, this is it. Entries closed yesterday. I do apologise if you didn't get your entry in. You had plenty of time, to be fair. Let's be real about it.
27: 6 weeks, maybe.
26: Yeah, I think so. Anyway, the final daily winning call is coming up after 8 o'clock this morning.
27: Will they take the instant $1,000?
26: Surely not.
27: Or become the fourth person in the jackpot draw sitting at?
26: Well, $25,000 right now, but if they opt to go into the draw, it's going to be $24,000. So it's a pretty simple opportunity. $1,000 or a 1 in 4 chance of $24,000.
27: Oh, my God.
26: Surely you take
27: a lot of money.
26: Chance.
27: The odds of winning are pretty good. Oh, I should mention we didn't win Powerball. Sorry, I'm just, right. A woman right. from Queanbeyan Anne won the entire bit. So thank you to Tracy and Michael who gave us our only lucky numbers.
26: All right, anyway. Yeah. Well, somebody's going to get lucky today, and that is the daily winning call recipient.
27: Was your anniversary yesterday?
26: It was, I didn't.
27: Wow. Oh. Gross. Take a song.
26: Daily winning call coming up after 8 here on The Morning Crew. This is Benson News.

0: You can bluff your way through situations.
1: I wonder if a bunch of them are gamers, maybe.
0: Yeah,
1: you and I have done simulations of V-line trains.
0: Driving a V-line train.
1: I missed the platform entirely.
0: It is hard to stop.
1: Put me in a blizzard, though.
0: I did. With the V-line train simulator that we did one day, it is hard to stop. Going forwards, easy. Driving forwards in a train, quite easy. Stopping the train at the appropriate...
1: Difficult.
0: And if you miss the platform, you can't chuck it in reverse and go back. You just got to be like, sorry.
1: Do they not have reverse?
0: No, you're not allowed to put it back.
1: You're not
0: back.
1: Allowed
0: nah,
1: to.
0: Nah.
1: If well,
0: you,
1: miss, like
0: if you overshoot the platform...
1: You just overshoot.
0: You just overshoot. Sorry, guys. Next one. I'll try better next time.
1: Sorry, the last carriage.
0: Yeah.
1: Sorry, the first carriage. Inaccessible.
0: Everyone,
1: shuffle up.
0: Go back down the train.
1: Shuffle
0: yeah.
1: up.
0: Anyway, good luck. If you have landed a plane, 1-300-799-31.
1: I don't think anyone has landed, other than people who are...
0: Allowed to land
1: little
0: them.
1: Pilots.
0: Yes.
1: I actually went on a seaplane on the weekend.
0: How was it?
1: Fascinating.
0: I thought you were going to say terrifying.
1: It was.
0: Okay, yeah,
1: yeah.
0: Good,
1: yeah.
0: Good.
1: You're flying really quite low. So, you know, when people like sunbake in their backyard, maybe topless and think they're private, you're
0: yep.
1: not. I could have seen you. But it was over Sydney and
0: yeah,
1: it was
0: okay.
1: stunning. It was to get to a restaurant.
0: Yeah, yeah. That seems pricey.
1: It was.
0: Yeah.
1: But
0: okay.
1: I didn't pay for it.
0: Yeah, good.
1: My best friend's doctor husband did.
0: Oh, well done,
1: Bravo,
0: you.
1: Cam.
0: Well done, Cam. Are you doing fall asleep in that one?
1: No.
0: Disrespectful when he's forked out so much.
1: So I often do fall asleep in planes and I am a bit scared and anxious.
0: Yep.
1: But in that one, it was just short flight.
0: Yes.
1: And two, it felt incredibly rude. Like,
0: thanks for paying
1: all this money. I'm just going to have a cat nap.
0: 40 weeks.
1: Yeah.
0: 1-300-799-31. If you yourself have landed a plane, listen,
1: no.
0: it's a stretch. It's a stretch. Maybe somebody has. 21 past 7. Morning Crew with Gabby and Dan.
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0: Dave, five, Thames, nine, Ray Dance, nice. 25 to 8. Morning Crew with Gabby and Dan. Mad Minute Daily winner number 20 of the 40K countdown. Ross Noble joining us for chat as well. All to come on a very busy Friday morning, Crew. But next, Gabby's got the trending news we need to know.
1: Steven Spielberg, his new movie is out June 11. Mm. But how much of it is fact or fiction?
0: We'll get to it next.
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16: Emma Clark with your local news update. Good morning. Applications now open for Future Ready grants, with young people in the Hamilton, Coleraine and South West region encouraged to get involved. Luke Francis has the details.
17: The grants, ranging from $24,000 to $168,000, aim to build confidence and skills in young leaders and change makers as they prepare for life beyond school. The program is open to government secondary schools, not-for-profit organisations and social enterprises for two-year grant projects. Eligible initiatives include mentoring, work placements, volunteering opportunities and leadership development programs. Luke Francis, Ace Radio.
16: Community singing, weaving workshops and Indigenous art are featuring across National Reconciliation Week celebrations across the Moyne region. Moyne Shire Council says this year's program will include a locally produced Voices for Reconciliation video featuring school groups and choirs performing Beds Are Burning. The community will also be invited to join a public sing-along and weaving session with Gunditjmara artist Sandra Aiken in Port Ferry. Mayor Jordan Lockett says the activities are designed to promote respect, understanding and connection through culture and creativity. And a shocking report from the Salvation Army has highlighted the growing impact of the cost of living crisis, with pressure continuing to build for families across the Western District. Local welfare agencies say demand for support services is continuing to rise. Major Brendan Nottle says the situation is spiralling into an emergency.
18: One in three people that we interviewed indicated that they're going through bins to find food. You've got 35% of people that we interviewed saying they're sending their kids to school hungry because they literally can't afford the food. And it's really, really challenging at the moment.
16: And that's your local news update.
19: Local sport for Taylor Motors Hamilton. 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
16: Two top five sides will face off this Saturday when Port Ferry hosts Warrnambool in the Hampton League Open Division Netball. The Seagulls sit in third spot after a tight one-goal defeat against North Warrnambool last week. The Blues were in fifth place after suffering a disappointing loss, going down by 2 goals to Cobden. And that's your local sport.
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21: Your four-day forecast for Western Victoria. After a foggy start, today will be cloudy with a high chance of showers in the late afternoon and evening. Tomorrow, cloudy with showers throughout the day and a top of 14 degrees. Sunday, cloudy with showers, top of 13. And then on Monday, the 1st of June, another cloudy day with showers in the evening and a top of 12 degrees. Today, Hamilton expecting a top of 15, 16 for Casterton, Portland and the coast.
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0: Currently, it's 9 degrees.
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0: Huntsville, Chumbawamba at 4 to 8 on the Morning Crew with Gabby and Dan. It's time to call 1-300-799-31 for one final time this week. We're about to play Gabby and Dan's Mad Minute.
1: 10 questions, 60 seconds. 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Aiden, yesterday, pretty good. Maybe
0: yes.
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13: 12 degrees in Melbourne, cloudy today, a top of 16. It's 8 o'clock. Good morning, I'm Madeleine Burke. A senior Labor figure claims Angus Taylor's swipe at the Prime Minister shows he can't handle the pressure in Parliament. The opposition leader was heard off mic calling Anthony Albanese an arrogant prick. Mr. Taylor admits it wasn't parliamentary to make the comment, but he says voters are calling the Prime Minister much worse when he speaks to them. Labor Party National President Wayne Swan says it's not the response you want from a leader.
14: Cracking under pressure to me, can't sort of take the pace of the debate, can't handle it. You don't do that in politics.
13: It's been a deadly 12 hours on the state's country roads. The driver of a car died in Echuca this morning when he crashed into a drainage culvert. Major collision detectives are also investigating the death of a 67-year-old cyclist in Maryborough late yesterday. The driver of a car, a 20-year-old woman, stopped at the scene. A $1 million legal bill continues to threaten Jess Wilson's bid to become Victoria's next premier. The Liberals at war with itself in the Supreme Court over the controversial $1.5 million loan to bail out former leader John Pesutto from bankruptcy. The party is hoping it can shut down the internal legal battle before it derails the coalition hopes of defeating Labor in November. Despite being alerted to widespread corruption and criminal activity on the North East Link, Victoria's workplace watchdog has no active prosecutions on the books. WorkSafe is also yet to investigate the Allan government's Women in Construction, a program infiltrated with bikies and violent criminals. Users of Ozempic are reporting bizarre irregularities in their hearing after drastic weight loss. Gabrielle Hodson has more.
15: They call it Ozempic ear, crackling, popping and echo-like voices, even hearing the sounds of your own organs. People who've been through a dramatic weight loss using injectables are increasingly reporting what's known as petulous eustachian tube dysfunction. Experts have told News Corp sounds are amplified when the canal connecting the middle ear to the throat stays open as fat pads shrink, causing loss of structural support. Since 2023, GLP-1 users have lodged at least 9 hearing-related complaints with the Therapeutic Goods Administration. ENT surgeons say for some people, they're hearing noises in the ear every time they breathe. Gabrielle Hodson reporting.
13: Celine Dion, Hugh Jackman and Keith Urban are just a few names that will perform at a tribute concert in Melbourne honouring Australian music legend John Farnham. In finance, the Dow is up 25 points, the Australian dollar buying 71.6 US cents.
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13: Hawthorn have recorded a 52-point win over the Saints at Marvel Stadium. The Hawks kicked 8 goals to none in the first half, as the Saints went goalless in a half for the first time since 1987. Hawk Jack Gunston kicked 5 goals and was rested for the last term. Blake Hardwick kicked 4 in the last term after being moved forward to replace Gunston. Coach Sam Mitchell revealing what the players were saying to Gunston on the bench.
16: I was just mainly about how easy it is to play his role. Well, that's what all the other players were saying to him, because obviously Blake went down there and Blake is a real favourite of all the boys. So when he's down there kicking goals, I think they really enjoy that. And to take the mickey out of Jack. And Jack obviously wishing that it was him that kicked 9.
13: The Western Bulldogs will regain Tim English for their clash against Collingwood tomorrow night at Marvel. And that's the latest in news and sport.
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18: Good morning. It's Emma Clark with your local news and sports update. Glenelg Shire Council has taken what it describes as an important step towards reconciliation and inclusion by adopting its first Aboriginal position statement. Sam College has more.
19: The statement provides a template for council to work alongside Aboriginal communities with respect, understanding and acknowledges the cultural significance of the land to the Gudish Mara, Jawai Jajali and Bowandix peoples. Council also commits to truth-telling and embedding Aboriginal knowledge and perspectives into future decision-making and community engagement. Sam College, ACE Radio.
18: The new South West Tech School is progressing as they continue tracking towards welcoming students for the first time in Term 4. The Warrnambool-based initiative will benefit more than 7,500 students from 26 secondary schools across the region, including from the Portland and Hamilton areas. Director Rowan Keard says it's exciting to be nearing completion.
20: The build will be complete by early August. Program start delivery Term 4 of this year. So we're on time, we're on budget. I've just almost finished hiring the rest of the staff. So we've got staff, we've got programs written, we've got equipment purchased.
18: The Victorian Farmers Federation says farmers have been heard after the state government ruled out a cap on firearm numbers for primary producers. It says firearms are a vital agricultural tool and any regulations must remain practical and workable in regional areas. Emma Roberts has more.
1: Victorian farmers say a decision not to cap firearm numbers is a sensible outcome that recognises the realities of agricultural work. The Victorian Farmers Federation says firearms are an essential tool for pest control, livestock protection and farm biosecurity. It says the move avoids unnecessary restrictions on farmers who rely on them day to day. Emma Roberts, Ace Radio.
18: And that's your local news.
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18: Only one undefeated side will remain after tomorrow's Hampden League clash between Terang Mortlake and North Warrnambool. The Bloods have impressed defensively this season, giving up just 47 points a game on average, while the Eagles have relied on goal kicker Charlie McKinnon, who leads the league with 29 goals, heading into the top of the table clash, and that's your local sport.
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24: Your four-day forecast for Western Victoria. After a foggy start, today will be cloudy with a high chance of showers in the late afternoon and evening. Tomorrow, cloudy with showers throughout the day and a top of 14 degrees. Sunday, cloudy with showers, top of 13. And then on Monday, the 1st of June, another cloudy day with showers in the evening and a top of 12 degrees. Today, Hamilton expecting a top of 15, 16 for Casterton, Portland and the coast.
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0: Currently, it's 9 degrees.
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2: Good luck.
0: And our final Mad Minute player of the week is one of our favourites. It's the lovely Julie. G'day, Julie.
25: G'day, guys. How are you?
0: We're good, mate. Feels like a little while since we've had you on. What have you been up to lately?
25: Oh, keeping out of trouble.
0: Ooh. That's why. That's why you're going to get into any trouble this coming weekend?
25: I might. I'll see what I can find.
0: Good. Fantastic. All right. 10 questions, 60 seconds, $1,000 online, Julie. Good luck to you. Gabby's going to ask him and kick things off with a bonus question answer. We gave this answer away just before Carrie and Tommy yesterday afternoon.
26: Go, Julie, in your troublemaking ways bonus. The name of what animal comes from Old French for spine pig?
25: Porcupine.
26: What is the common name for the third and final set of molars most people develop?
25: Wisdom teeth.
26: Peter Rabbit is usually depicted wearing what colour jacket?
25: Blue.
26: Who sang Genie in a Bottle?
25: Christina Aguilera.
26: Is actress Julie Andrews in her 80s or 90s?
25: 90s.
26: What magical creature is featured on the official national flag of Wales?
25: Porcupine.
26: Australian Stephanie Gilmore is a champion competitor in which sport?
25: Surfing.
26: What form of cricket shares its name with perfect eyesight?
25: Pass.
26: Paddington Bear was originally from which country?
25: UK.
26: What is the date on Monday?
25: The 1st of June.
0: We're out of time. Okay, all right. Well, not very bad, close, Julie. Actually, really Julie. Good. Only three we didn't get through. So, what magical creature is featured on the official flag of Wales? That is a dragon. Now, what form of cricket shares its name with perfect eyesight? 2020 cricket, 2020 vision. And Paddington Bear, this is a trick question. I didn't know this. Paddington Bear is apparently originally from Peru.
26: Yeah, he emigrated to the UK. I think it was in their third movie. He went back to Peru.
0: Yeah, right. Okay, there you go. Julie, I'm sorry. We cannot give you $1,000. But thank
26: you. Seven from ten.
0: Thank you so much for giving it a go. And you're going to get into a bit of mischief this weekend, so enjoy doing that.
25: I hope so. I'm going to keep trying, guys. You know that, don't you?
26: Yeah, just don't get caught.
0: Good on you, Julie. Have a great weekend. Thanks for the call.
25: Bye.
0: There's Julie having a go at Mad Minute and a good effort.
26: Very good effort.
0: We'll do it again next week. If you want a one-step head start, catch that bonus question answer just before 3 this afternoon. Mad Minute here on The Morning Crew with Gabby and Dan. Next, though.
26: Yes.
0: Our final 40K countdown daily winning call is happening. Surely this person's going into the draw, but we'll see.
26: Order, no.
0: We'll see. We'll get to it in a minute.

0: nothing. You started with nothing, so you haven't really lost anything. Melanie, congratulations. Correct. I could be calling you on Monday with some very exciting news.
1: Beautiful. Thanks so much.
0: So let's recap. 20 daily winners, 16 took the instant $1,000. Three of them will walk away with nothing, but one daily winner will win 24K on Monday. Dan the Cashman returns then to give away the final amount. Good luck to Luke, to Justin, to Nicole, and now to Melanie. I wish them a nerve-wracking weekend and all the best on Monday.
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0: Well, Gabby, Hampton League footy and netball is back this weekend. Of course, fresh off the bye, the 5th place Hamilton Kangaroos face a massive test tomorrow. They're away to a very good South Warrnambool Roosters outfit, who I think are also hosting their very own Ladies' Day as well.
12: Meanwhile, Portland at home is desperate to snap a 3-game losing streak when they host a winless but highly competitive Camperdown. And in a netball, someone zero has got to go. Both the Tigers and the Magpies are hunting their first open division victory of the season.
0: Good luck. Morning Crew with Gabby and Dan. 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

0: Think of the Madonna classic from Josh Fawaz. That is Like a Prayer at 27 past 8. This is The Morning Crew with Gabby and Dan. If you missed it before, Melanie, our final daily winner of the 40K countdown, opted to go into the draw. So she's got a 1 in 4 chance of winning $24,000 on Monday. But it's been really surprising how many people have taken that instant $1,000. In fact, 16 of our 20 daily winners have done so.
1: I think it's a sign of just how tough it is for people out there at the moment financially. A lot of people having to make all sorts of different sacrifices to ensure that there's food on the table and whatnot. Yes. So you and I want to continue the giving away of things. So we're launching a new competition. It's called Gabby and Dan's Helping Hand.
0: Yep.
1: So you can actually go to our website right now and you can submit some details. Maybe you've got a birthday coming up for your child and they really want some sort of bike or something because you can't quite afford it. Or maybe you've got a new relative that's been born interstate and you can't afford the flights to go meet them.
0: For me, it's sport fees. You know, so much money, regular season fees, and they make a rep side. You've got to pay the fees for that. There's footy, there's basketball, there's cricket, there's soccer. It just goes round the clock.
1: Sadly, sometimes we hear people not putting on their heaters because they can't afford the bills and we're going into winter. So whatever it is that you need a helping hand with, you can enter those details by The Morning Crew and hopefully you'll get a call from us in a few weeks' time.
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1: Exactly.
0: Let us know what you need a little bit of a helping hand with and we'll see what we can do. The Morning Crew's Helping Hand. It's launching very soon here on The Morning Crew with Gabby and Dan. At 28 past 8, we've got local news coming up in just a moment. On the other side, legendary Ross Noble, the comedian.
1: Just Ross.
0: Legendary Ross.
1: Guess which one.
0: Legendary comedian Ross Noble is joining us for a chat. He's coming regionally. We'll talk about that next here on The Morning Crew with Gabby and Dan.
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13: Good morning, it's Emma Clark with your local news update. Glenelg Shire Council has formally adopted a new position statement focused on Aboriginal inclusion, cultural recognition and stronger partnerships with traditional owners. With more, here's Sam College.
14: Glenelg Shire Council says the statement will help shape future decision-making and community engagement across the municipality. Mayor Karen Stevens says the initiative recognises cultural connections of the Gooditj Mara, Juwai Jajali and Boandix peoples, while committing council to truth-telling, respect and ongoing learning. The statement also aims to strengthen understanding and relationships throughout the wider community. Sam College, Ace Radio.
13: The Salvation Army has released confronting new details into the cost of living crisis, with the effects being increasingly felt throughout the Grampians and Western District. Support organisations across the region are reporting more locals are seeking assistance, with Major Brendan Nottle saying the crisis has reached emergency levels.
15: One in three people that we interviewed indicated that they're going through bins to find food. You got 35% of people that we interviewed saying they're sending their kids to school hungry because they literally can't afford the food, and it's really, really challenging at the moment.
13: Our region's younger generations being urged to apply for Future Ready grants, which have now opened for the latest round, suitable for the youth of the Southern Grampians region and surrounds. Luke Francis has more.
16: The grants range from $24,000 up to $168,000 and aim to build confidence and capabilities of young leaders and change makers for life beyond school. The program invites government secondary schools and not-for-profit community organisations or social enterprises to apply for two-year grants. Eligible activities include mentoring programs, work placements, community volunteering opportunities and leadership development. 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
13: And that's your local news update.
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13: Two top five sides will meet in Hampton League Open Netball tomorrow when Port Ferry host Warrnambool. The Seagulls head into the clash sitting third on the ladder after a one-goal loss to North Warrnambool last round. Warrnambool is currently fifth after falling just short against Cobden, losing by two goals in another tight contest. And that's your local sport.
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17: Your four-day forecast for Western Victoria. After a foggy start, today will be cloudy with a high chance of showers in the late afternoon and evening. Tomorrow, cloudy with showers throughout the day and a top of 14 degrees. Sunday, cloudy with showers, top of 13. And then on Monday, the 1st of June, another cloudy day with showers in the evening and a top of 12 degrees. Today, Hamilton expecting a top of 15, 16 for Casterton, Portland and the coast.
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0: And right now, 8 degrees.
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1: And on the circuit, delivering improvised, wildly unpredictable shows. So with a little trepidation, as this really could go anywhere, we welcome Ross Noble. Hello.
19: One of. How dare you.
0: So very spontaneous. Ross, you're coming to sail on Tuesday. Echuca on the 16th, Warragul 18th, Ballarat 19th, Swan Hill 21st. You're getting around at the moment.
19: Certainly am. I'm doing a bit of a. I'm doing. Look, you know, I'm gonna call it a victory lap, if you like. Yes, no, I'm doing. I'm trying to get all of the places that I haven't been to for ages. I'm trying to get them all in. So it's going to be good. It's exciting.
1: It is very exciting. I do wonder, because you've done improv for so long on the stage, right? And that's quite fatiguing on the brain. You're having to work so hard. Do you then crave structure off stage, or is your life also a bit improv and spontaneous and chaotic?
19: Wow, that's sort of God, that's a bit deep. I didn't know this was going to be some sort of therapy call.
0: We like to psychoanalyze all of our guests. Yes.
19: Yeah, no, it's good. It's very good. Look, it's one of those things where, like, The you know, people always talk about, like, the improvised element of the show, but it's that thing of, you know, it can get a bit, you know, it's not one of those shows where I'm kind of going, right, give me something you would find in the kitchen. And you know, I'm not like that. It's, you know, that sort of, it's one of those things, it's just about playing, you know.
1: Yeah.
19: It's about sort of just having fun and, you know, like, I just get very easily distracted.
1: I've just noticed it's been about 2 minutes.
19: Yeah, fair enough.
1: No, no.
19: Well, don't complain. I'm doing the heavy lifting.
1: You are.
0: Well, I'll tell you what. My Auntie Carol absolutely loves you, Ross, so I'm sure she'll be at one of these shows.
19: I have to say, I do have a huge following in the Auntie Carol community. It's one of those things where ladies call Carol for some reason. Yeah, I'm huge.
0: Well, she's from the north of England as well. Not as far north as you are, but still from the north.
19: Oh, lovely.
0: Ross, you do bounce around, or you have bounced around between the UK and Australia a couple of times over your career. What is something about Australia that we think's normal, but when somebody who's grown up in another country comes here and goes, why do they do it like that?
19: Serving sausages in hardware stores.
1: It's true.
19: One of those things where when I'm in the UK, so on a Saturday, it's one of those things where I like, and it's one of the great things about doing my job is the fact that I can go and do park runs, you know, on a Saturday morning. Yeah. So I can go to a town, I meet a whole new bunch of people, and I run around their local park, and then I drive straight to the nearest hardware store for a sausage. And when I'm in the UK, I actually get quite annoyed because I forget, and I'll get to about 10 o'clock on a Saturday, and I think, oh, lovely sausage for me. And then you drive, and it's just a car park, and people parking, and like, you know, carrying ladders and stuff. And you just, it feels like a sort of parallel universe. And it's one of those things where if you're standing in a British hardware store car park shouting at passers-by, this is all wrong, I came for sausage, then it can draw unusual looks.
1: Yeah, just a bit.
0: I can imagine. Stay there, Ross. Cranium of Curiosities is your new show, so we're going to find out how curious that cranium of yours is. More with Ross Noble in just a moment here on The Morning Crew with Gabby and Dan.

0: Bastille at 8:42. This is your Friday morning crew with Gabby and Dan. We're being joined by legendary comedian Ross Noble, who's touring regionally all through June. There's more details at rossnoble.com.
1: And I'm also terrified to ask you this, but Cranium of Curiosities, if we were to dive into your head, what's one of the weirdest, most useless bits of information that you know? Because Dan has some about echidnas.
0: Oh, echidnas have the three-pronged willy.
1: Yeah, echidnas have three-pronged willies, as Dan just said. Very elegant.
2: Yes, you know what? I did actually know that,
1: You Googled it? We did.
2: Google it. I get DVDs delivered on a weekly basis. I've been banned from Denmark. I have got... there's loads of, because I sort of collect, I do sort of collect these unusual facts. My favourite fact of all time is that, do you remember a British sitcom called On the Buses?
0: I do. Gabby's looking at me, I ate you, butler, that type of comedy.
2: Well, Reg Varney, who was the
0: Stan.
2: Stan, come on, Shane. They were having a couple of birds. Stan, he was the very first person in Britain ever to use a cash point machine.
0: Oh, really? Like an ATM?
2: Yeah, an ATM. When the very first ATM was installed in the NatWest Bank, just north of London, it was launched. It was like, look, you can get money out of the wall. And the person that they got to do it for the first time, there he was.
1: You really do know random stuff.
0: That's a great fact.
1: Hang on, in 1969.
0: The last episode went to air in 1973 of On the Buses.
1: My parents weren't even married.
0: Speaking of looks, Ross, your look is pretty iconic. Like, you're not mistaken for somebody else when you're down the street. Have you ever thought about altering it?
2: Yeah, all the time. I used to, when would it have been? Around sort of 99, 2000. I used to change my look all the time. So when I first came to Australia in 99, my hair was the same as it is now, but I dyed it blonde. and I thought, I'll do this. I'll kind of look like a surfer. And the trouble is, I ended up looking like a wizard. and then I cut it a bit shorter. And then I dyed it bright red. I thought, oh, this will be like... So I dyed it bright red, and I was wearing a yellow T-shirt, and I went into a McDonald's, and a bunch of kids started clapping. And then I walked out on stage one night with bright red hair, and I'll give you the PG version of it, but somebody basically asked me the question in no uncertain terms: did your mother have relations with a Fraggle?
1: What's a Fraggle?
2: A Fraggle, you know, from Fraggle Rock.
1: Oh, I'm not glad I'm Googling it. Basically a Muppet.
2: Yeah. But they all had, like, bright coloured hair. And the guy just went, oh, yeah, did your mother have relations with the Fraggle?
1: If someone said that to me, I wouldn't know if it was a compliment or an insult.
0: Gabby's like, thank you.
1: Yeah.
2: Oh, well, it depends how hot you find Fraggles, doesn't it?
1: Kind of cute in a way.
0: Cranium of Curiosities is the name of the show. Grab your tickets from rossnoble.com. It's in sale on Tuesday. Echuca on the 16th, Warragul on the 18th, Ballarat on the 19th, Swanhill on the 21st. Ross, safe travels around the country, mate. We'll catch up next time you're in town.
1: Fraggly.
2: All right, lovely to talk to you. See ya.
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6: 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Nick, has been a few big weeks, especially with the budget coming out and then everybody's reaction to the budget. 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So have you found that that's had an impact on the local market?
7: It did initially, definitely. There was a little bit of, well, what's going on here? 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But I've noticed in the last few days, things are really starting to sort of get back to how they were. So we listed three properties this week and we've already sold two. I think that was a little bit of a knee-jerk reaction probably, but things have seemed to have loosened a bit. And obviously regional, it's so much more value for money out here. And so if anything came out of that budget, it was like negatively gearing properties is probably not the way to go anymore. And you can positively gear properties still here in Hamilton. So regional still definitely in front of metro, in my opinion. And it comes back to, for investors especially, return on investment. So you can still get a 5% return on investment here in Hamilton. Very unlikely you're going to find that in metro. So investors are looking out here. We've still got buyer's agents on our case from Sydney and Melbourne because Hamilton's coming up on their radar for good return on investment. 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
0: Well, Gabby, starting at 10 this morning, so in just over an hour's time, Haywood and District Secondary College is hosting their annual Maths Fun Day. And we've got grade 5 and 6 students teaming up for the ultimate battle of brains.
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0: Enjoy some old school bangers as well. Morning Crew with Gabby and Dan. 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

0: Swift and I for Light at 6 to 9. This is the Morning Crew with Gabby and Dan for a Friday.
1: So over our week off, I was in Sydney for part of it and I was visiting my family. And on the bench, I saw there was a lanyard with a little plastic thing on it and a photo of my brother's dog, Indy. So she's a lab, she's about 5 years old, and she is absolutely bonkers.
0: Yeah, right.
1: And I said to my brother, what's that?
0: It's like a joke lanyard or
1: like
0: something.
1: Like, why is there a lanyard?
0: She needs a pass to get into the backyard.
1: Yeah, why does your dog have a puppy pass? And he said, it's for work. I was like, what is she doing?
0: What?
1: So my brother works at a company that's in the same building as NRL headquarters.
0: Peter Blandy's office.
1: Yeah.
0: Yeah, right, yeah, yeah.
1: And they're allowed, only my brother's company, dogs. In the office. I think it's a working from home thing. Like, this is Sydney, you can't possibly leave your dog at home, they'll get anxiety. Come on, bring him to work.
0: Okay.
1: And because they're the only company in this building that allowed pets, they had to, like, I don't know, petition for it.
0: Yeah, yeah.
1: All the pets need a lanyard.
0: That is the most
1: So that if you're ever stopped, you're like, this is Indy. I work here and so does she.
0: This dog is authorised to be
1: in this
0: building.
1: It's the most ridiculous thing I've ever heard of.
0: Oh, pets in the office. I'm not a fan.
1: I wouldn't do any work.
0: I like animals. I've got heaps of them. I've got four at home. But I don't think their place is here at work.
1: My first radio job, the receptionist was also the resident DJ. And she had a pet chihuahua under the bench.
0: Really?
1: Yeah. So she would answer the phone, the dog's at her feet. And the boss didn't know. Well, if they knew, they didn't say anything.
0: Must have known.
1: So I often just sat under the reception table in between my shift on air and just pat the chihuahua.
0: That's fantastic.
1: Yeah.
0: Do the dogs know that with the lanyard you've got to swipe it 3 times to lock the building at the end
1: I
0: of the
1: know,
0: day?
1: Right.
0: What? Anyway, it just seems all a bit bizarre.
1: Mm.
0: I do like the chihuahua under the desk, though. Anyway, if you're taking your pet to work, enjoy. Give them plenty of pats, and we will see you on Monday when we announce the final winner of the 40K countdown. Somebody's winning 24K on Monday.
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17: 13 degrees in Melbourne, cloudy, a top of 16. It's 9 o'clock. Good morning. I'm Madeline Burke. The Nationals believe the Albanese government should take its tax changes to an election before trying to pass them through Parliament. Legislation has been introduced to rein in capital gains and negative gearing concessions. The proposed laws will be scrutinised by a Senate committee over the next 3 weeks, following widespread backlash. Nationals leader Matt Canavan says a government needs a mandate for changes of this scale.
18: It's a massive fundamental change. Our businesses are taxed, farmers are taxed, our housing is taxed, and that should have gone to election. Australian people deserve to have their say. And look, you know, who knows what they'll say right now. It's a pretty volatile time, pretty risky for us and the Nats, but we think people's rights are more important than us.
17: Victoria's workplace watchdog has no active prosecutions involving violence on big build sites, despite a long list of examples of abuse on taxpayer-funded projects. Commonwealth investigators have already uncovered close to 30 cases of fraud, corruption, theft and other criminal behaviour on the North East Link. The Age is also reporting WorkSafe is yet to investigate Women in Construction, a company with links to bikies and violent criminals. Superstars Hugh Jackman, Celine Dion, Keith Urban and Richard Marx will headline a mega concert and tribute show to John Farnham. The Songs of John Farnham, a Living Legend, will be staged at Rod Laver Arena on September 20. The event to raise funds for Head and Neck Cancer Australia, which has supported Farnham through his two-year battle with the disease. Concert organiser Tony Cochran has told Today the response from artists has been amazing.
19: It's just been tremendous, the support. You know, Jimmy Barnes has been unbelievable. Everybody who's got behind this and Tina Arena, there's just, look, I can't name everybody because I think all up on stage between artists, orchestra, the whole shebang, we've got, I think, 120 artists.
17: Also making news today, a man is expected to be extradited from the Gold Coast to Melbourne this afternoon after being charged over an armed robbery and shooting at Chadstone Shopping Centre more than 30 years ago. And patients on injectable weight loss drugs are reporting a rise in cases of amplified sounds within the ear canal. The side effect, known as Ozempic ear, doctors say is caused by the loss of pads of fat in the canal connecting the middle ear to the throat. In finance, the Dow Jones is up 25 points, the Australian dollar buying 71.6 US cents.
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17: St Kilda coach Ross Lyon says they'll take some valuable lessons out of last night's 52-point loss to Hawthorn. The Saints didn't kick their first goal of the night until the third quarter. The final score, the Hawks 18-11-119 to St Kilda's 9-13-67. Lyon says it was pleasing to see a fight back from his side.
20: You look around the league and it seems like teams are having halves and games that they don't like, and it's no excuse, but and we don't like it, but hopefully that was our one tonight and we get back on the horse and recover in 10 days. But talk's cheap. We played quality, we've been in all games, and we fought back tonight.
17: Western Bulldogs will regain Tim English for their clash against Collingwood tomorrow night. And at the French Open, Aussies Adam Walter and Kim Birrell have bowed out, while Daria Kazakina set up a third round clash. And that's the latest in news and in sport.
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24: It's Emma Clark with your local news headlines. A new Aboriginal inclusion position statement has been adopted by Glenelg Shire Council as part of efforts to strengthen partnerships with traditional owners and recognise the region's shared history. Council also commits to truth-telling and embedding Aboriginal knowledge and perspectives into future decision-making and also community engagement. In sport, Port Ferry will look to pick up their first win of the Hampton League senior footy season when they host the Blues tomorrow. After a disappointing start to the year, the Blues have found strong form to win their last three matches. The Seagulls have struggled so far this season with just two losses being under 40 points. And that's your local news headlines.
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23: Glenelg Hopkins CMA is looking after the land, water and biodiversity of our region. 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
26: Your four-day forecast, partly cloudy for the rest of today with a medium chance of showers from the afternoon. Light winds are becoming northwesterly. Tomorrow, cloudy with very high chance of showers from late morning and afternoon, 15. Sunday, cloudy, high chance of showers, 13. And for Monday, cloudy, high chance of showers, expecting 13. Warrnambool, Portland and the coast, expecting 17 today. Hamilton and Caster, expecting a top of 15.
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26: Right now, 9 degrees.
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Plenty coming up for this old school Friday. It'll make you feel even better. REO Speedwagon, a couple of hits away. Bruno Mars in there. Sierra now, one, two, step it.

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0: 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Bruno Mars, just the way you are. B-Mac here this morning, in for Court. We'll join her after 10, live from the Hayward and District Secondary College. It's their Maths Fun Day, the annual one they do each year. Grade 5 and 6 students are teaming up and going head-to-head in the ultimate battle of brains and problem-solving. Find out what that's all about after 10 this morning with Court. Old School Friday continues in minutes. Some Eminem and Sum 41 coming up.
1: Our 40K countdown is coming to an end. 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And congratulations to all 16 people who chose to take an instant $1,000. 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

0: What a song. 1996, The Cardigans, Love Fool. Part of our old school Friday right here at Mix. Plenty to come like that throughout the day. So keep on listening. After 10, we'll head to Courtney. She's live at the Hayward District Secondary College. 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

0: 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It's their annual Maths Day. Plenty of competitions coming up. Court will bring us all the action. Plus, some bangers on Old School Friday like this one. These guys were in Melbourne last week. Five coming up in minutes and a bit of Kelly Clarkson too. Old School Friday continues after a check of the news and weather at Mix.
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